0: election to complete Marco Rubio's term. Ashley Moody was appointed to the seat seeking the Republican nomination. Democratic Congresswoman Debbie Wasserman Schultz has fended off several primary challengers in a newly redrawn district and will advance to the general election. Meanwhile, a new Fox News survey suggests Democrats are losing minority voters.
1: President Trump enjoyed increasing support among minority voters for a Republican. He won more than 40% of Hispanic voters and 15% of black voters, which was a 7-point improvement for him. The latest Fox News Power rankings show Democrats losing support among African Americans. According to a survey by Marquette University, only 60% of black voters say they'd support a Democrat running in their district. That's down from 83% in 2024 and down from 90% in 2020.
0: Fox's Evan Brown. President Trump saying there are no talks going on between the U.S. and Iran.
2: That is very different than this from the envoy Jared Kushner.
3: The conversations between the U.S. government and different areas of the Iranian government at all areas is probably more robust than it's maybe ever been.
2: From Monday to Tuesday, we've gone from the most robust talks that there have ever been to all the talks are off until further notice.
0: Fox's Peter Doocy at the White House. The president also saying the Strait of Hormuz is open, while Iran says the Strait of Hormuz won't reopen until the U.S. meets its conditions. And officials tell the Associated Press the president threatened to bomb Oman because it's close to a deal to manage ship traffic through the strait. 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
2: This is a Fox News alert. The governor's race is set in Florida. I'm Lisa Lacera as Republican Byron Donalds wins the nomination.
3: Tonight we put aside our differences. Tonight we are one united Republican Party.
2: The congressman was backed by President Trump to succeed Ron DeSantis, who was term limited. He will face Democrat David Jolly in November.
4: There is a new coalition emerging in American politics tonight, and it's starting right here in the state of Florida. A coalition rooted in the everyday majority.
2: Jolly is a former Republican congressman who switched parties last year. Other notable races, progressive Democrat Angie Nixon, a state rep, has won the Democratic nomination for U.S. Senate, defeating retired Army Lieutenant Colonel Alex Vindman, a former National Security Council official who testified at President Trump's first impeachment trial. She will face Republican Ashley Moody in November. For Congress, longtime Democratic U.S. Rep. Debbie Wasserman Schultz defeated several contenders in a redrawn South Florida district. A new Fox News survey examines how black voters feel about Democrats.
5: Support surged in 2020 during the pandemic up to 90%. It dropped by 7 points in 2024 during the presidential race. That number today now at 69%. Those shifts may impact two Senate races we're watching. Democrats want to claim victory in Georgia. You got John Ossoff running for re-election. And in North Carolina, you got the former Governor Roy Cooper. He needs strong support among black voters to prevail on Election Day.
2: Fox's Mark Meredith. The U.S. and Canada are negotiating an effort to reach a truce on tariffs before a 12:01 a.m. Wednesday deadline set by President Trump. If no deal is reached, the president has threatened to impose 50% tariffs on $20 billion worth of Canadian products, ranging from hockey sticks to tongue depressors. 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
2: The slate is set in Florida. I'm Lisa Lucera, Fox News, where Republican Congressman Byron Donalds has won the nomination for governor.
3: My administration will be guided by three pillars: making Florida accountable, achievable, and most of all, affordable.
2: He'll face David Jolly, a former Republican congressman who changed parties last year, taking a look at some key congressional races.
4: GSA-backed Oliver Larkin, he will not advance. Voters really didn't take to his far-left ideology. Larkin ran on things like abolishing ICE, free college tuition, ending aid to Israel. He wasn't able to beat two-term incumbent Congressman Jared Moskowitz, who ran as a pro-Israel moderate.
2: Fox's Dana Marie McNichol and former DNC chair Debbie Wasserman Schultz has fended off a primary challenge in her redrawn district. In Alaska, it's Dan Sullivan versus Dan Sullivan, with a school teacher from a small town hoping to defeat the Republican incumbent senator with the same name.
5: This particular Dan Sullivan actually voted for the Democrat nominee in the last three presidential elections, but he's running as a Republican.
2: Fox's Kevin Cork. The South Korean and U.S. militaries have agreed to shorten their drills at the request of the U.S. days after President Trump had ordered them to be cut. The exercises began Monday morning for an 11-day run, just after the president ordered War Secretary Pete Hegseth to substantially reduce them. The Pentagon says the exercise will conclude 1 week early, but the adjustments will preserve readiness and training objectives. Liberia has agreed to accept up to 1,200 third-country deportees from the United States. Authorities in that country say the deportees will be received within a year, with the first group of 20 expected on Thursday. Liberia's information minister says the deportees will include Africans, as well as people from North America, South America, and the Caribbean. 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
2: Has made its choice. I'm Lisa Lucera, Fox News. In the race for governor, Congressman Byron Donalds has gained the Republican nomination.
3: The Florida dream to us is clear. It's the promise that if you work hard, you can get ahead, own a home, raise your family, and give your kids a better shot than you had without government holding you back.
2: Donalds was backed by President Trump. He'll face Republican-turned-Democrat David Jolly in November.
4: The renewal of a hope, the belief in each other once again, the belief in something better, that we are better in this moment than where our leaders are dragging us.
2: And progressive state rep Angie Nixon won the Democratic nomination for Senate. She'll face the Republican Senator Ashley Moody in a special election for the last 2 years of Marco Rubio's Senate term. The tariffs are on hold. President Trump posting on Truth Social that he's paused the 50% export taxes against $20 billion of Canadian goods for 3 days, subject to the finalization of the documents. The tariffs are set to go into effect at 12:01 a.m. Day 15 in the trial of Lindsay Clancy, the Massachusetts mother accused of killing her three young children, as the defense calls more witnesses.
5: Former mother-in-law Susan Clancy called the defendant a wonderful mother, but Lindsay said she felt unwell and noticed during holidays.
6: Lindsay was struggling. We were all very concerned.
5: At one point, Susan Clancy said Lindsay was begging for help, fearing drug dependency. Later in the day, Dr. Paul Zeisel, who met with Lindsay Clancy after the murders, took the stand. He said she told him she was scared thoughts of hurting herself and her kids were at times heard outside her own head.
2: Fox's Gernal Scott, Lindsay Clancy is facing murder charges, but her defense hopes to prove she's not criminally liable for killing her children. 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
2: For our neighbors to the north, I'm Sue Guzman, Fox News. And the United States and Canada have reached a last-minute deal to delay 50% tariffs on $20 billion worth of Canadian imports. President Trump announcing the move buys time now for more negotiations and avoiding, for the time being, another strain in the tense relations. Florida's race for governor is officially set. Fox's Kristen Goodwin has the story.
3: Congressman Byron Donalds winning Florida's GOP gubernatorial primary.
4: My administration will be guided by three pillars: making Florida accountable, achievable, and most of all, affordable.
3: Donalds, who is backed by President Trump, defeating challengers, including Florida Lieutenant Governor Jay Collins. He'll face former Representative David Jolly in November.
5: Voters are desperate for change. We are believing in each other. Folks, I am begging you right now, believe in something better.
3: Jolly, a former Republican, defeating several challengers to secure the Democratic nomination for governor. The two are hoping to succeed term-limited GOP Governor Ron DeSantis. Kristen Goodwin, Fox News.
2: Mixed signals coming from the White House on the status of talks between the U.S. and Iran.
6: President Trump has announced there are no talks or conversations going on or scheduled with the Islamic Republic of Iran. The naval blockade remains in full force and effect. The Hormuz Strait is open and operating. All water mines have been removed or detonated. That is very different than this from the envoy Jared Kushner.
7: The conversations between the U.S. government and different areas of the Iranian government at all areas is probably more robust than it's maybe ever been.
6: From Monday to Tuesday, we've gone from the most robust talks that there have ever been to all the talks are off until further notice.
2: Fox's Peter Ducey reporting. 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
2: Primary night in Florida. I'm Ted Lindner, Fox News. Florida voters have chosen their Republican and Democratic nominees in several key races. Fox's Kristen Goodwin recaps it for us tonight.
3: President Trump backed Congressman Byron Donalds, winning Florida's GOP gubernatorial primary. He'll face former U.S. Representative David Jolly in November. Jolly, a former Republican who switched parties, winning the Democratic nomination for governor. Both are vying to replace Republican Governor Ron DeSantis, who is term limited. Progressive state Representative Angie Nixon winning the state's Democratic Senate primary. She'll take on incumbent GOP Senator Ashley Moody in November for the chance to serve out the final 2 years of former Senator Marco Rubio's term. Moody, who secured the Republican Senate nomination, was appointed to the role by Governor DeSantis when Rubio became Secretary of State last year. Kristen Goodwin, Fox News.
2: Primary voting in Wyoming and Alaska happening as well. The United Arab Emirates say their defense has detected two ballistic missiles coming from Iran, but the IRGC has yet to claim responsibility. Fox's Jonathan Hunt.
4: Two ships hit and those two missiles directed at the UAE. So it shows that Iran is still ready and able to take offensive actions if it wishes to. The president, meantime, came out swinging, posting to Truth Social, quote, there are no talks or conversations going on or scheduled with the Islamic Republic of Iran. The naval blockade remains in full force and effect. The Hormuz Strait is open and operating. All water mines have been removed or detonated.
2: U.S. Special Envoy Jared Kushner is in the Middle East as well. President Trump saying Tuesday is delaying 50% U.S. tariffs on $20 billion worth of Canadian imports after the two countries reached a last-minute deal hours before the sanctions were to go into effect. The president making the announcement on his social media platform. 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
2: Make their primary picks. I'm Sue Guzman, Fox News. Florida's race for governor is officially set. Fox's Kristen Goodwin telling us.
3: Congressman Byron Donalds winning Florida's GOP gubernatorial primary.
4: My administration will be guided by three pillars: making Florida accountable, achievable, and most of all, affordable.
3: Donalds, who is backed by President Trump, defeating challengers, including Florida Lieutenant Governor Jay Collins. He'll face former Representative David Jolly in November.
5: Voters are desperate for change. We are believing in each other. Folks, I am begging you right now, believe in something better.
3: Jolly, a former Republican, defeating several challengers to secure the Democratic nomination for governor. The two are hoping to succeed term-limited GOP Governor Ron DeSantis. Kristen Goodwin, Fox News.
2: It was a mixed bag for Democratic Socialists in the Sunshine State. Angie Nixon defeating Alex Vindman. Democratic Congress members Debbie Wasserman Schultz and Jared Moskowitz managed to fend off challenges by Democratic Socialists. In Wyoming, Republicans have chosen State Senator Eric Barlow in a four-way primary as their nominee for governor. In the race to succeed outgoing Governor Mark Gordon, he'll face Democrat Kenneth Kastner in the November general election. Wyoming Congresswoman Trump-backed Harriet Hageman is going to face Democrat former state representative James Byrd for the seat held by Senator Cynthia Lummis, who's retiring. In Alaska, Democrat Mary Peltola advances to the general election for the U.S. Senate, and Senator Dan Sullivan advances on the Republican side. Independent Bill Hill and Republican U.S. Representative Nick Begich III have advanced to the general election for Alaska's only U.S. House seat. Democrat Jonathan Christ Hopkins advances to the general election for governor in Alaska. And the U.S. and Canada have now reached a last-minute deal to delay 50% tariffs on Canadian imports. 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

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And some other woman's crying to her mother, 'cause she turned and I was gone. I still might run in silence, tears of joy might stain my face, and a

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2: Primary night in America. I'm Ted Lindner, Fox News. Florida voters have chosen their Republican and Democratic nominees in several key races. Fox's Kristen Goodwin.
3: President Trump backed Congressman Byron Donalds, winning Florida's GOP gubernatorial primary. He'll face former U.S. Representative David Jolly in November. Jolly, a former Republican who switched parties, winning the Democratic nomination for governor. Both are vying to replace Republican Governor Ron DeSantis, who is term limited. Progressive State Representative Angie Nixon winning the state's Democratic Senate primary. She'll take on incumbent GOP Senator Ashley Moody in November for the chance to serve out the final 2 years of former Senator Marco Rubio's term. Moody, who secured the Republican Senate nomination, was appointed to the role by Governor DeSantis when Rubio became Secretary of State last year. Kristen Goodwin, Fox News.
2: In Wyoming, Republicans have chosen State Senator Eric Barlow in a four-way primary as their nominee for governor in the race to succeed outgoing Governor Mark Gordon. He'll face Democrat Kenneth Kasner in the November general election. Wyoming Congresswoman Harriet Hageman will face Democrat and former State Representative James Byrd for the seat held by Senator Cynthia Lummis, who's retiring. In Alaska, Democrat Mary Peltola advances to the general election for the U.S. Senate. Senator Dan Sullivan advances on the Republican side. Independent Bill Hill and Republican U.S. Representative Nick Begich have advanced to the general election for Alaska's only U.S. House seat. Democrat Jonathan Kreis Tompkins advances to the general election for governor in the state of Alaska. President Trump saying on Tuesday that he's delaying 50% U.S. tariffs on $20 billion worth of Canadian imports. This after the two countries reached a last-minute deal hours before the sanctions were to go into effect. The announcement, which the president made on his social media platform, buys time for more negotiations and avoids for now another strain in already tense relations between the historic allies. 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
2: Results are in. I'm Sue Guzman, Fox News. And Florida's race for governor has officially been set. Here's Fox's Kristen Goodwin.
3: Congressman Byron Donalds winning Florida's GOP gubernatorial primary.
4: My administration will be guided by three pillars: making Florida accountable, achievable, and most of all, affordable.
3: Donalds, who is backed by President Trump, defeating challengers, including Florida Lieutenant Governor Jay Collins. He'll face former Representative David Jolly in November.
5: Voters are desperate for change. We are believing in each other. Folks, I am begging you right now, believe in something better.
3: Jolly, a former Republican, defeating several challengers to secure the Democratic nomination for governor. The two are hoping to succeed term-limited GOP Governor Ron DeSantis. Kristen Goodwin, Fox News.
2: In Wyoming, Republicans have chosen State Senator Eric Barlow in a four-way primary as their nominee for governor in the race to succeed outgoing Governor Mark Gordon. Face Democrat Kenneth Kastner in the November general election. Wyoming congressional candidate Trump-backed Harriet Hageman is going to face Democrat and former State Representative James Byrd for the seat held by Senator Cynthia Lummis, who's retiring. In Alaska, Democrat Mary Peltola has advanced to the general election for the U.S. Senate, with Dan Sullivan on the Republican side. Independent Bill Hill and Republican U.S. Representative Nick Begich III have advanced to the general election for Alaska's only U.S. House seat, while Democrats Jonathan Kreis Tompkins and Tom Begich advanced to the general election for governor in Alaska. And the United States and Canada have reached a last-minute deal now to delay planned 50% tariffs on Canadian imports. President Trump says the move buys some time for more negotiations. 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
2: Results from primary night. I'm Ted Lindner, Fox News. Florida voters choosing their Republican and Democratic nominees in several key races Tuesday. Fox's Kristen Goodwin.
3: President Trump backed Congressman Byron Donalds, winning Florida's GOP gubernatorial primary. He'll face former U.S. Representative David Jolly in November. Jolly, a former Republican who switched parties, winning the Democratic nomination for governor. Both are vying to replace Republican Governor Ron DeSantis, who is term limited. Progressive State Representative Angie Nixon winning the state's Democratic Senate primary. She'll take on incumbent GOP Senator Ashley Moody in November for the chance to serve out the final 2 years of former Senator Marco Rubio's term. Moody, who secured the Republican Senate nomination, was appointed to the role by Governor DeSantis when Rubio became Secretary of State last year. Kristen Goodwin, Fox News.
2: Voting happening in Wyoming and Alaska as well on Tuesday. In Wyoming, Republicans choosing State Senator Eric Barlow in a four-way primary as their nominee for governor in the race to succeed outgoing Governor Mark Gordon. He'll face Democrat Kenneth Kasner in the November general election. Wyoming Congresswoman Harriet Hageman will face Democrat and former State Representative James Byrd for the seat held by Senator Cynthia Lummis, who's retiring. In Alaska, Democrat Mary Peltola advancing into the general election for the U.S. Senate, and Senator Dan Sullivan advancing on the Republican side. Independent Bill Hill and Republican U.S. Representative Nick Begich have advanced to the general election for Alaska's only U.S. House seat. And President Trump saying Tuesday he was delaying the 50% U.S. tariffs on $20 billion worth of Canadian imports. This after the two countries reached a last-minute deal hours before the sanctions were to go into effect. The announcement, which the president made on his social media platform, buys time for negotiations and avoids, for now, another strain in already tense relations between the historic allies of the U.S. and Canada. 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
2: An upset in Florida. I'm Dave Anthony, Fox News. A Democratic socialist outspends 16-1. Angie Nixon wins the Democratic primary for a Senate seat and will challenge Republican Senator Ashley Moody.
3: Nixon beating Alex Vindman, who was a former top security national official. He was a witness in President Trump's first impeachment trial. He had been backed by other Democrats, including Senators Mark Kelly and Tammy Duckworth. But progressives did see a loss in the 25th congressional district, where DSA-backed candidate Oliver Larkin failed to prevail against the incumbent Jared Moskowitz.
2: That's Fox's Madeline Rivera. Another House Democrat in Florida, Congresswoman Debbie Wasserman Schultz, also defeated a progressive challenger and others in a redrawn district. Now, Republican Congressman Corey Mills was primaried out, the 11th House incumbent to lose this year. Ryan Elijah defeated Mills, who's under ethics investigations. Another GOP congressman, Byron Donalds, won the Republican nomination for Florida governor.
4: My administration will be guided by three pillars: making Florida accountable, achievable, and most of all, affordable.
2: Donalds will take on Democrat David Jolly, who used to be a Republican member of Congress. In Alaska, Republican Senator Dan Sullivan advanced to November's ballot but finished second in primary voting to Democrat Mary Peltola. Sullivan's seat considered one of six toss-ups in the Fox News power rankings. This is big news north of the border.
5: 50% tariffs on a wide array of Canadian goods were meant to come into effect this morning, but President Trump's made a last-minute decision to delay the measure for 3 days. He says the United States and Canada have agreed a trade deal, and the two countries just need time to finalize the documents.
2: That's Fox's Jonathan Savage. Meanwhile, the stalemate remains over the Strait of Hormuz. President Trump keeps insisting it's open. The U.S. controls it, but Iran says it's closed. 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
2: Byron Donalds could make history. I'm Dave Anthony, Fox News. The Republican congressman wins a primary in Florida, trying to become the state's first black governor.
3: Tonight, we put aside our differences. Tonight, we are one united Republican Party.
2: Donalds will face David Jolly, who used to be a Republican in Congress, now a Trump critic who won the Democratic primary for governor. A Democratic socialist scored an upset in Florida. Angie Nixon, who has outspent 16-1, defeated Alex Vindman, who won to win the Democratic Senate primary to challenge GOP Senator Ashley Moody.
4: But progressives did see a loss in the 25th congressional district, where DSA-backed candidate Oliver Larkin failed to prevail against the incumbent Jared Moskowitz. Moskowitz saying in a statement, Democratic voters sent a clear message. I faced a challenge from the DSA. They threw everything at me, and I didn't change who I am or what I believe.
2: Fox's Madeline Rivera, a Republican congressman, was primaried out. Corey Mills, the 11th House incumbent defeated this year. Mills, who's under an ethics investigation, lost to GOP challenger Ryan Elijah. In Alaska, Democrat Mary Peltola finished first in a Senate primary. Republican incumbent Dan Sullivan was second. They and two others advanced to November in a ranked choice voting contest. Canada is not being hit with big new tariffs this morning.
5: The president releasing a statement just hours before the tariffs were supposed to take effect, writing on Truth Social, I have paused the 50% tariffs against Canada for a three-day period based on the fact that Canada and the USA, subject to the finalization of documents, have a deal.
2: Fox's Ashley Strohmeyer. Stalemate remains in the Strait of Hormuz. President Trump insists it's open and the U.S. controls it.
6: Immediately after the statement by the president about the Strait of Hormuz, Iranian officials denied the critical waterway is open. Now, the Iranians did launch multiple attacks on vessels there over the weekend.
2: That's Fox's Trey Yingst. 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
2: A Democratic Socialist is a step closer to the U.S. Senate. I'm Dave Anthony, Fox News. Angie Nixon scored an upset in Florida, outspent 16-1. And trailing the polls, she beat Alex Vindman in the Democratic Senate primary by 12 points, telling MS Now.
3: All across the state of Florida and this nation, people are demanding change. They are tired of the billionaire and corporations running this country.
2: Nixon's trying to unseat Republican Senator Ashley Moody in November. Two other Democratic socialists lost, however, in Florida, trying to unseat two Democrats in Congress, but Jared Moskowitz and Debbie Wasserman Schultz beat the challengers. Republican Congressman Corey Mills did not. He was primaried out, defeated by GOP challenger Ryan Elijah. Mills is under an ethics investigation and is the 11th House lawmaker to lose this year. Another GOP congressman won the Republican primary for Florida governor, Byron Donalds.
4: My administration will be guided by three pillars: making Florida accountable, achievable, and most of all, affordable.
2: Donalds will face David Jolly in November. Jolly used to be a Republican in Congress. He switched parties and won the Democratic nomination for governor.
5: And in Alaska, incumbent Republican Dan Sullivan and Democrat Mary Peltola will advance in the Senate primary. The top four candidates advance to the general election by ranked choice voting. Democrats are eyeing this seat as one of their top flip races this November.
2: Fox's Madeline Rivera. In Wyoming, Republican Congresswoman Harriet Hageman won the GOP Senate primary in a very red state. She's the favorite to win in November, replacing retired Republican Senator Cynthia Lummis. Canada has avoided 50% tariffs on a lot of goods in the U.S. President Trump delayed them.
6: He says the United States and Canada have agreed a trade deal, and the two countries just need time to finalize the documents. There's been a cross-border impasse on several issues, including U.S. tariffs on cars and many Canadian provinces banning American liquor sales.
2: That's Jonathan Savage. 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
2: Florida Democrats pick a progressive. I'm Dave Anthony, Fox News.
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2: Yeah. Angie Nixon, a Democratic socialist, won the primary for Senate despite being outspent 16-1 and trailing in the polls. In her attempt to unseat Republican Senator Ashley Moody, Nixon tells CNN,
5: she doesn't care about anyone but herself, and so I look forward, Ashley Moody, to taking you on and to whooping you in November, and you will be calling me your senator.
2: And President Trump is happy Nixon won that primary, despite calling her a radical left lunatic on Truth Social, because Nixon defeated Alex Vindman, a former National Security Council staffer who testified against him at the first Trump impeachment trial. The president wrote Vindman's a sleazebag. President Trump also posted that he endorses Ryan Elijah, the Republican who defeated Congressman Corey Mills in the GOP primary. Mills is under a House ethics investigation. The president wrote that Mills is a friend, but he told him to get out of the race and Mills wouldn't listen. Two other members of Congress in Florida, Democrats, beat progressive challengers.
6: DSA-backed Oliver Larkin will not advance after losing to moderate pro-Israel Jared Moskowitz in the 25th District. In District 20, Democrat Congresswoman Debbie Wasserman Schultz fended off a younger progressive DSA-backed challenger Elijah Manley.
2: In Alaska, this Fox's Dana Marie McNichol. In Alaska, Democrat Mary Peltola, trying to unseat Republican Senator Dan Sullivan, finished first in the primary. Sullivan was second. Both advanced with two others in a ranked choice voting contest in November. President Trump is giving Canada a break, delaying 50% tariffs on a lot of goods that were supposed to start today.
7: Based on the fact that Canada and the USA, subject to the finalization of documents, have a deal. The president also suggesting that a final agreement could allow the revival of the Keystone XL pipeline.
2: Fox's Ashley Strohmeyer. That oil pipeline from Canada to Nebraska was canceled by Democratic presidents Obama, then Biden. 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
2: Two very different Democrats. I'm Dave Anthony, Fox News. On the ballot in Florida in November, one is a progressive, the other's not.
3: I reject socialism. I'm a capitalist. We'll see how Florida's voters sort that out.
2: David Jolly used to be a Republican in Congress. He switched parties and won the Democratic primary for governor and will take on Congressman Byron Donalds, who won the GOP nomination.
4: Tonight, we put aside our differences. Tonight, we are one united Republican Party.
2: As for the progressive who won in Florida, it's Angie Nixon getting the Democratic nomination for U.S. Senate.
5: We deserve to thrive, not just survive.
6: State Representative Angie Nixon defeating Alex Vindman with a grassroots campaign, delivering a major left-wing victory over an establishment Democrat. Vindman is a former national security official who was a key witness in President Trump's impeachment trial. Nixon won by double digits despite just under $1 million compared to Vindman's $16 million. She'll now face an uphill battle in November against Republican Senator Ashley Moody.
2: That's Fox's Dana Marie McNichol. President Trump just wrote on Truth Social, Vindman's loss was gratifying, calling him a treasonous creep. He also called Angie Nixon a radical left lunatic who can't speak or think properly. In another Trump post, he endorsed Ryan Elijah, the Republican who defeated Congressman Corey Mills in a Florida GOP primary, writing, he told Mills to get out of the race, but he wouldn't listen. Mills becomes the 11th House lawmaker to lose a primary this year. In yet another post, the president delayed new 50% tariffs on Canada as they work out a new trade deal, adding,
7: the great Keystone XL pipeline, long ago killed by sleepy Joe Biden, may be awoken from the grave. The pipeline, of course, would have connected heavy crude oil sources in Canada to U.S. refineries, but with pressure from environmentalists, President Biden axed the project.
2: That's Fox's Alexandria Hoff at the White House. 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

0: Ella Fitzgerald, Tony Bennett, Nora Jones, and Dean Martin. 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
2: Another progressive wins. I'm Carmen Roberts, Fox News. Another shock for Democrats in Florida. Democratic Socialist Angie Nixon upset moderate Alex Vindman in the Senate primary.
3: All across the state of Florida and this nation, people are demanding change. They are tired of the billionaire and corporations running this country.
2: Nixon now faces a long-shot battle against Republican U.S. Senator Ashley Moody in a race highlighting the party's growing divide over how far left it should go. Moody was named to the seat that was vacated by Marco Rubio. President Trump's cheering Nixon's defeat of Alex Vindman, who testified against him during his first impeachment. Also in Florida, GOP Congressman Byron Donalds won his primary for governor and will take on Democratic nominee David Jolly, who used to be a Republican.
4: The people in our state are sick of New York. They're sick of Chicago. Mm. They don't want the crazy of California. And that's why the Angie Nixon, David Jolly ticket, that's going to be a disaster for Democrats.
2: And that is Donald speaking to Fox News. Meantime, Jolly says he is not a socialist.
5: I reject the DSA. I reject socialism. I'm a capitalist, and I think capitalism provides the greatest amount of economic mobility.
2: And President Trump says the U.S. and Canada have reached a last-minute deal to delay U.S. tariffs on Canadian imports by several days.
6: It's good for everybody, but our farmers are going to be thrilled. Our manufacturers are going to be thrilled. And basically, we have no tariffs going into Canada. Canada was charging us tremendous tariffs. We no longer have any tariffs.
2: Speaking to reporters a short time ago at the White House, he said the two sides now have days to work on cementing and finalizing documents. 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

0: gentlemen, Knock On Radio with Randy Harris is about to start. 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
1: Hey-o. Hey, everybody.
2: It's like your children. Do you have a favorite? Well, we all do. We really, really have our favorite child. So what's your favorite interview? What's the that you've had?
3: I've done a lot over the years. Just recently, we replayed, I think, the Dan Aykroyd interview, which was a really good interview. Also, talking to Rob, the guy who killed Bin Laden, was a great interview, I thought. I sort of rely on other people's feedback to tell me what the great interviews were, because it's not really up to me. It's up to sort of whoever's listening will say, oh, I love that interview.
2: With the listener.
3: So, yeah.
2: No, go ahead. Got finished.
3: I mean, Kevin Costner. I mean, there's sometimes people you haven't heard of that were just really interesting people, fascinating people, really funny comedians who may not even be that popular.
2: The long list of guests you've had, is there somebody like a dream guest that you've been trying to get or that you want to get?
3: I think it would be Elon Musk, for sure.
2: Okay. Before I throw it back to you, Matt, Adam, you're coming to town next week. Let's talk about the charity event out at the Enclave. It's called Guys Night Out. How did you get involved? And tell us about the event. It's for Big Brother Bigsters.
3: Yeah, I went down there just to check it out because I'm a car guy and I was doing shows in Florida and I was sort of driving and it was literally in between the two towns I was going to. So I stopped in and looked at some old, cool old cars, met the guy who owned one of my significant cars and looked at some of his cool old Porsche race cars. And then we started looking around the facility and it was so big and beautiful and it was all car people. And we said, well, we should do an event. Here, come back here, next come year back and next do an event. And here we are.
2: And that is next Friday. If there's any tickets left, I'm sure there's not many, so people definitely need to get to Big Brothers, Big Sisters. Your buddy Matt's involved. I can't think of his name. My brother got a job. What's his name, Matt? Gennetti?
4: I don't know. I didn't listen. I'm sorry.
2: Greg, Tom, you definitely know who it is. We met him out at Fast Last. But anyway, go ahead. Your turn, Matt.
4: No, I'm just saying, it's like, you know, we're a combat sport platform. So, like, Chris Rock and, you know, Will Smith, the slap heard around the world. Like, is there confrontation like that in the stages, like, on the road? Is there competition like that where it's, like, physical or there's hatred between comics?
3: Comics can be kind of prickly, but they're usually kind of pussies too. So it's a weird combination between being aggressive and being non-threatening at the same time. My former life, I was a boxing coach. So that's how I made my living for a while in my late 20s. So I have boxing skills. So I'm not really an aggressive person, but I'm also not really worried about people because I've been in the ring so much. And it just, you know how it is. It's kind of, you don't feel as threatened when people are around you. But I've never had any issues. Other people do. Sometimes it's audience members, like drunken audience members, probably more and more women in the audience that are being the aggressive ones, actually. I'm pretty lucky. I just say what I want to say, and people laugh, and I get paid, and we go home, and that's basically how we are.
4: Sounds like a great career. Sounds like something to do.
2: Is there anything off limits in comedy?
3: You know, it kind of depends who you are, what the venue is. Look, if you host a late night show and you work for Disney, then there are things that are off limits. If you're sort of independent, you do a podcast, you do stand up and you do what I do, then nothing's really off limits. If you're just starting out, nobody knows you, and you have no sponsorships and no deals and no employer or any of that, then everything's on the table. Say whatever you want. You know, you're like a homeless person.
4: I feel that.
2: Who are some of your favorite comedians?
3: You know, I have guys that have passed away, like Mitch Hedberg and Greg Giraldo and guys like that. You know, there's always, there's the perennials, there's the Carlins and the Seinfelds. Seinfeld was on my show a couple of weeks back and was, we had a very nice conversation. You know, in general, the thing that's, you know, I'm a comedian, but most of the stuff I watch is all car guy stuff, MMA stuff. I don't really sit around and watch comedies that much. I'm much more into sort of building and cars and that kind of stuff.
2: Before I go back to you, Matt, I ask fighters all the time, the craziest, strangest, whatever thing that happened in the middle of a fight. I'll ask the same thing. Craziest, strangest, funniest thing that's ever happened while you were on stage?
3: One time I was doing a show in Utah and they had a sign language person out there, and they called in a sign language person. They're able to do that if ahead of time if someone has a disability. And the sign language woman was signing for a guy. And I realized she had to sign everything that I was saying up on stage. So I just went up on stage and I said, hey, listen, I don't like this Adam Carolla. I think he's a douchebag. I disagree with him politically. I don't think he's funny at all. I guess you bought a ticket. You think he's funny, but I'm kind of a conscientious objector. Like, I don't like the guy at all. But anyway, I'm kind of lonely because the sign business is a pretty lonely job. And I don't know. Why don't we just get out of here and go to my apartment? It's up the street. And you know, I'm parked right up front because I got that handicap placard. And, you know, you've seen what I can do with my hands. Where do you see what I can do with my mouth? So why don't we get out of here? And I realize this is saying the whole thing to the deaf person who has no idea what's going on.
2: That's great. Hi, Matt.
4: So I mean, do you think there's value in going back and studying the greats before us? Does that timing, would that be timeless? So always to control a crowd and to hold the moment. Is that something that you have to watch the greats for?
3: I don't know. Everyone has a different approach to it. Some comedians sit and write every day for 2 hours, you know, like Seinfeld's like, I sit and I write every single day. And I know a lot of comedians are that way. I write things down. They pop into my head. I go, oh, that might be good. I'll jot that down kind of thing. And then, you know, before I go out on stage, try to get it together. Everyone has a different approach to it. Personally, I would ask myself this question. Why do people need to hear from me? Why? There's so many others that came before me. There's so many that are here now. What is it that I have to say that's different than all who came before me and all who are doing it now? So, don't be necessarily critical of yourself, but just go, what do they need me for? Like, well, why does someone need to hear my thoughts? Maybe I need thoughts that other people haven't heard before. And then just go do it. Just do it repeatedly. If you want to watch others, watch others. But, you know, you're an MMA show. You can watch tapes of people fighting from the early 2000s. But it's not going to hurt. But unless you go to the gym, you're going to get your ass kicked.
4: That's right. All right. I wrote that down. I mean, I don't even take notes. But I was in school, and so that's great advice, and I appreciate it.
2: Speaking of notes, I try not to take notes as well. I'll jump, you know, do a little bit of research, one, two questions, and, you know, then it's just conversation. Is there some kind of controversy? Some people think you're from L.A., and some people think you were born in Philadelphia. What's with that?
3: I was born in L.A. My dad's family's from Philadelphia, and it sort of got around that I was from Philadelphia. But my family's from Philadelphia. I'm LA.
2: Okay. Because I was born in Philadelphia. So when I saw that, I was in Philadelphia at the UFC over the weekend. I'm like, oh, that's cool. Another Philadelphian, you know, more things to talk about. But no.
3: No. Dad, born in South Philly. And the only time I felt sorry for him is when I went to his old house like 10 years ago in South Philly. And I was like, oh, man. Yeah.
2: The row houses?
3: Yeah. Yeah.
2: How do you relax? I know you're so busy. Eight. You have time to relax, and if so, what's a relaxing hour or a day for you?
3: I'm real easy. I sit down, I pour myself a drink, and I turn on YouTube and I watch some documentary on the sinking of the Lusitania or some Can-Am car from the early 70s or the building of the Hoover Dam or something. And I just sit and watch like mechanical things, have a drink and put my feet up.
2: What can people expect next Friday at the Enclave? I'm assuming you're going to perform as well.
3: Yeah, I'm doing stand-up. So they'll get that. They'll also have me around. I'm very deep in the car world and have a good understanding of that. I just got back from doing a race in Laguna Seca for Monterey Historic Car Weekend last weekend. So I was just racing all last week. So I understand cars pretty exquisitely well, I would say. A very profound understanding for cars and to drive them and race them and stuff like that. So we'll get into a lot of car stuff. I'll be around with doing stand-up and all sorts of sort of fun car guy events.
2: Format brings out the car phone. What's your dream car? What car haven't you acquired yet that you'd like to?
3: Well, to me, the coolest car in the world is like a 71, 72 Lamborghini Miura SV, and I had one for a while, but I had to sell it to buy a Porsche 935. For me, there's so many good ones now, but it's probably some late 60s, early 70s race car. I mean, a Ferrari GTO is up there, but that's kind of boring, but it's, you know, they're I don't know, $80 million today or something, something like that. Race cars for me, vintage race cars are what I like.
2: Good, Matt.
4: All right, so that was my question, Randy. I use this home phone as a symbolization of like society. Is when the phone was anchored to the wall, we were all you know free. Now we're mobile. Everyone's attached. So, I use this phone as a reference to like to connect to people, and I just went to see Bert Kirshner and Tom Segura last week at an old pub in downtown Tampa, and it was that old school vibe. No phones out. Everybody was community, talking, networking, hanging out. And I said, you know, this is what we're missing. This is what society is missing. That's what comedy clubs does. It brings people together in a setting, and it's a dying art form. And So anyway, if you could do one venue, one place on earth to do your last stand-up comedy, where would you call to like book Adam Carolla?
3: Oh, man, there's been so many great venues I've been to over the years. And a lot of great theaters and a lot of great clubs. And I'm trying to think, you know, as long as the fantasy question, the old Caroline's in New York City was underground and you walk down all these stairs and go into this sort of low ceiling, windowless underground place that was just made for comedy. It's not there anymore, but I'll go with Caroline's from New York City. And that way I can't offend any of the clubs that are currently operating.
4: Can you go back to that like a moment that like makes it stand out, like, you know, someplace for sports like Madison Square Garden or just so nostalgic? Explain that feeling for you in Caroline's underground.
3: Well, in New York, so you're already kind of there, and it's right off of Broadway, so you're right there. And the green room is very packed. Very compact, very small, and you have to make your way through the audience to get to the stage, which is kind of interesting. Some places have the green room behind the stage. So you just walk out of the green room onto stage. But this one, you have to sort of thread your way through the crowd to get to the stage. And there's something to that. People see, you know, they don't see you until you pass them because their back is to you. But now they see you're walking up on stage and they get excited. So I'd say that memory of being in the green room.
4: So Sidesplitters in Tampa has that same format. I'm sure you've performed that, correct? In Sidesplitters Tampa?
3: I'm going to go with yes, but I'm horribly bad at this stuff. I'm all over the place all the time, and I never know for certain if I was there or there. But I'll just go yes. Yeah.
4: I mean, it's the history. It's what you miss about Carolines. If you haven't been, you got to come when you're in town for the enclave event.
2: Adam, I want to thank you for your time. Before I let you go, I want to say how much I respect when I did the little bit of research in today's crazy world that you can have a good friend like Joe Rogan, who I know as well, disagree, have a little argument, and still be friends. I couldn't tell you how many times best friends told me I never want to talk to you again for whether a political thing or I was late to a birthday party. When I read that you guys can have your thing and still be great friends, I respect that so much, especially in today's world.
3: Yeah, Joe and I have been go way back.
2: I go back to when he had hair.
3: Yeah, me too, actually.
2: There you go. Adam, thank you very much. Hopefully we'll be able to meet up next Friday out at the Enclave.
3: Yeah, come on down. Come on. Say hi.
2: We will definitely be there. Thank you very much, sir.
3: Thanks guys. Thanks, guys.
2: What a good quality stuff. That's awesome, man.
5: Glenn Fry, you're talking sports with Randy Harris.
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8: 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As Knockout Radio's longest running sponsor, and I'm talking decades, I know how hard it is to please Randy Harris. Randy has walked out of restaurants, doctor's offices, even airplanes. 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Now that's a mic drop.
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2: Well, it wasn't a guy first. It was a female, Kate. So you guys really didn't say Kate is on Radio Row drinking. What I said is there's people on Radio Row drinking. And at the very next UFC, it was now in the credential application. 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
4: Listen, my seventh grade daughter and eighth grade daughter were talking about an incident at school, and the guy like was a snitch, and the kid was worried about being a snitch more than anything else about the secret that wasn't supposed to get out. But I mean, yeah, you can't be a snitch on your own team, bro. Like, there's rules to this loyalty thing.
2: There's rules to get affectional.
4: Poor Kate. No. I feel bad for her. I would like to reach out and make sure she's okay.
2: She's an electrical engineer. She's doing fine.
4: Oh, we're all electrical. I could use some of that.
2: Like I said, I didn't throw Kate under the bus. I just said there's people drinking, and obviously it didn't help, or I'd still have a computer.
4: Well, shout out to my boy Cliff Cage, the radio DJ in Colorado Springs at the UFC 25th anniversary. He was drinking beer next to me. And like, and I, out of respect to you, I didn't drink. I was like, you know what? No. Like, I care more about Randy's reputation. And when I go to those places, I always behave on my best behavior.
2: No, you don't.
4: Until you turn around. Until you look at your phone or you fall asleep.
2: I made an ass out of myself yesterday at the Bucks. Well, every year, and a couple years ago, Lene went with me, and it's all these chefs, and I didn't even realize this. Each game, a chef is like the featured chef, so it's the featured product, and it's one different guest a month. So I'm going to hold back the story just in case we can get him on, Jose, on to talk about what ass I made out of myself. But I might be making a lot of money, too. Because my mistake, I'm going to trademark, could be the biggest thing to ever be made in the culinary world.
4: Really? What is that?
2: Let's wait till the third hour, and we'll see if Jose will be on. And he was going to do the 12:05, but...
4: I thought you were going to go a different direction with the whole story. I was waiting for, like, the Tristan Wirfs holdout. Or the Vita Vea. And you, like, locked in. And I was like, bro, you can't say.

0: I think they're going to work it out. I've been told that he did social media yesterday. So we talked to Baker Mayfield yesterday, and it's the Bucs against the Wolves. They play Kansas City. So Jace, is it Jace Swift?
1: Travis Swift. We can't change the name just because he married a female.
0: All right, so let me ask this question, because I swear to you, I thought of that.
1: Because usually it's opposite, right?
0: Hold on a second. What? Where did that start? How did that start? Now, granted, I was driving the other day. I said, "Who's the one that invented English and Portuguese and Spanish?" And you know, I'm the first person, so you're going to speak whatever I've learned. Who started you? You lose your name. Like, I am still hurt that my daughter is no longer a Harris.
1: Yeah.
0: What?
1: Right.
0: Even there was talk. There was talk that that wasn't going to happen.
1: Okay.
0: After the wedding. So yeah, right. I won't that out public, but you know, who was that?
1: But I mean, you know the difference, like between males and females, right?
0: Yeah, I'm pretty sure I do.
1: With the females, there's a fee attached. That's just forever. It's always so every day. It's like reoccurring, like a subscription. So.
0: I don't get it.
1: But it's just a different time and world, man. We're living in a different place now.
0: All right. So one of my closest friends, I love this guy. I took a picture with this guy at the White House. We will discuss until Gage Young comes on next couple minutes. The Dean Thomas saga. Hey, yeah. Give me your thoughts on that.
1: That's tough. I'm going to be honest. But whether you're best BFF and like I know how you vouch for people and your opinion matters, I would have roasted this dude. And I'm like, he didn't want to be in the corner anyway. You could tell from his voice and just his energy in between rounds before he even said anything afterwards. So
0: I'm going to disagree, and not because he's my guy. And I do have Dean's back, and I told him I had his back. And I wasn't aware of the statement at first, so it was as the fight was over, you know, I tweeted him or I texted him and said, "Hey, if you're available, I'd love to get you on next Wednesday." And, you know, I didn't hear anything from him. And then the whole saga went down. And I texted him and said, you know, I just saw your apology, you know, where he said that he, you know, always will have Jillian back. And, you know, they've been together for a long, long time. And I said, you know, as you know, I'll always have your back. You know, again, we've talked about this, you know, friendship. And but when right is right and wrong is wrong. And he came out and people are like, it was a fake apology. It's like somebody when I wished him congratulations on his wedding, he's like, that's fake. First of all, how do you know it's fake? You know, do you personally know Dean Thomas? Do you personally know blah, blah, blah, blah, blah? You know, if you do, then yeah, you can tell if it's fake or not. I have known Dean Thomas for a long, long time. I do believe he was sincere. He said, I was wrong. I was an ass. I stole the moment from Jillian. Should have waited till Monday during this show. I believe all that. And whether you like him or dislike him, we've all said things publicly that we regret.
2: Always.
0: And we hope it'll eventually go right. And it doesn't change who you are. Now, will it? It has. You know, is it broken relationship of Billy and Dean? Dean has cornered her for how long? Dean has been out of that game kind of per se, but he stayed with Jillian that long. How many courts have had bad days?
2: Yeah.
0: You know, I'm not saying that he wasn't invested in the fight, because I think he was. I didn't watch him in the corner. I did see him one time when he comes in and he talks, whatever. I think, and rightfully so, people are upset Dean said that. Now, obviously, there's more to it, because Jillian's like, I'm not accepting his apology. You know where I stand with apologies anyway. I don't like them, and, you know, it just means you got caught and that kind of thing. He spoke out of turn, you know, and I didn't take what he said as bad as everyone is saying how bad it was for the timing. You know, I believe that he said that he had been ready to move on from cornering. You know, he's working UFC at the same time.
2: Right.
0: Bouncing back and forth, and he runs back and he puts on the suit that you got to wear to the corner, and then he runs back in to get dressed to do the commentating.
2: Yeah.
0: And I think it says a lot about him. He's continued with her. Still, what he did, the timing of what he did,
2: yeah,
0: I totally get. She was obviously dejected, and some people are like,

0: let's rewatch that fight. I'm not dumping on Jillian, but she really was never in the fight. And
1: for sure.
0: The comment was, I was going to ride with Jillian until the end. Dean's my guy.
2: And they knew. They were dejected in the corner. They knew she was getting manhandled. Like, well, pardon the term. She was getting fee-handled by Dern, and she had no answer. There was no answer. She had no forward progression, no explosiveness.
0: We'll get back to talking about Dean. Yeah. Let's get our first UFC guest as we get guests every week for Fight Week. We've had Gage before. Welcome back, Gage Young. Gage, how are you?
3: I'm good, brother. How are you guys?
0: We appreciate your time, as always. I know that it's not like last second, but it is a late replacement. And I always ask all of you fighters, is it like double-edged sword? It's good and it's bad. It's kind of like you're tired of training. You're tired of thinking of this, you know, opponent. Now it rejuvenates you for the next week or 10 days or whenever this change was made.
3: Yeah, I guess that's one way to look at it, man. Honestly, I was just hoping that they found somebody. I'm in the best shape of my life. I've worked relentlessly for the last 8 weeks. So to get a cancellation the week before fight week, you know, it's like, dude, they could put whoever they want in front of me. Like, I'm ready to rock. So I was just keeping my fingers crossed that they found somebody, and thankfully they did.
0: Talk about what fight week is like. And I always judge, you know, a lot of times, and I hate picking fights. I don't pick fights. You know, for numerous reasons. One, because I know so many of you fighters. God forbid I pick against somebody. And when you're friends, you get your ass beat because you're friends. You know, it's just a media thing. It's different. So I don't do that. But I always say that I'd like to wait until weigh-ins on Friday morning to see how the fighter is and what they look like. I also look at the interviews on Wednesday. And I've got to be honest with you. You look relaxed. You look fresh. You look like you're calm. Where a lot of times, fighters, you tell it's fight week. It's fight week. You know, talk about fight week. How about that?
3: Yeah, fight week's a weird one. You know, you're full of nerves all week long. But I feel like a young veteran in this game now. I have like 26 total fights. I've been doing this for a long time. So, every fighter's got a different number, man. Like, I train with guys who their number's like 8. They need to be up. They need to be like rah-rah. And I'm a middle-of-the-road guy. I'm like a 5 or a 6. I like to be cool, calm, collected, thought out, you know. So I think everybody's got a different number, and the longer you do that, the more comfortable you are at finding that number and, you know, just kind of sitting in that pocket until it's go time.
0: Funny you bring up a number. I'll throw it to you, Matt, after this one. You know, your opponent has 0 number. Does that, not that you need more motivation, but is it kind of like,
3: oh man,
0: you got to get zero off?
3: Breaking up.
0: Can you hear us? Gage, there?
3: I think I lost you guys for a second. Can you hear me?
0: Yeah, we can hear you. You got us? Maybe not.
2: Randy's like, he looks so fresh. His eyes all busted up. Bruising. I'm like, he looks war ready. He's like battle tested. He's like, Randy's like, he looks so fresh.
0: Can you hear us, Gage?
2: There he is.
0: Me back?
2: Get money. Get money.
0: What's happening? Well, that good. Great radio.
2: We can talk amongst ourselves,
3: right? Do I have something like downloading back here or something?
0: I'll do that. I think Gage is probably going to be. Let's do this. Call back.
3: Breaking up real bad, bro. Do I have something downloading in the background or something?
0: All right, we kicked him out. Hopefully, he'll come right back. it's hard to tell him that he can't hear us. He might have seated down at the bottom. So hopefully, he does call. So to kind of finish on the Dean thing, I feel bad for him because he's been great to knock out radios and great to me personally. I did his first interview, and I've talked about this, you know, numerous times, the Buccaneer training camp in Orlando. A good quality guy. I mean, I love the guy to death. I'm loyal to him. He's loyal to me. And he's going to lose fans. You know, we all do that. But we've all said things. And I don't think he said something he doesn't believe. I just think he said something that he believes that he said at the wrong time.
2: Out of frustration. Right. I think frustration built up because when you're helpless, when your fighter isn't like in the fight competitively,
0: to say from that back.
2: It's hard.
0: Gage back.
3: Yeah. Sorry. I don't know what's going on.
0: Well, it's all you young people use all these internets and all this social media. Us old guys,
3: I have no idea what I'm doing. I don't have any idea what I'm doing either, brother, to be honest with you.
0: So what I was asking is, you can't be more motivated than you're already motivated. So it's stupid for me to say, when you look at somebody that has a zero, no losses, can you be more motivated than you already are?
3: Oh, man, that doesn't mean nothing to me at this point. Like, this kid only has 8 fights total. He has 3 amateur fights, 5 pro fights, and, you know, he's not fighting the best guys in the world. He's never fought somebody with as much discipline as me, with as much battle experience as me. I'm a real battle-tested individual. I've been to the late rounds with veterans of the game. I've seen the good, the bad, the ugly in there, and, you know, he's used to being a hammer. I'm going to make him the nail this time and see how he does whenever he's uncomfortable.
0: Go ahead, Matt.
2: All right, so you're from the town of Travis Swift. Randy and I were talking earlier about giving up last names. So if you met someone of stature, would you give up the name Young?
3: No.
0: Well, right.
3: That's crazy. That's crazy.
0: That's what I said.
3: I'm actually already engaged. I'm already engaged, man. I already got a wife. We just found out a couple weeks ago that we got a baby on the way too.
2: Wow,
3: so
2: congrats.
3: We're locked in, man. Yeah, we're locked in. I appreciate it, bro. Yeah, we've been together for like coming up on 10 years now. So we've been high school sweethearts for a long time. That's my rock.
0: It's, you know, I'm sure everybody has told you, your family, your friends, you know, children change your life like no other. But I'm going to tell you what my parents told me. You love your kids. You love your kids to death. Down the road, it's in me now. You're too young for this. But when you get grandchildren, it's like the best thing on planet Earth. You know, because you can send them home. You can spoil them. I've spent more money on my 6-year-old granddaughter than my 40-year-old son and my 32-year-old daughter in their lives.
3: Yeah, that sounds about right. Well, God willing, I make it that long, man. It's a blessing just to even, you know, see something like that come to fruition. So that would be amazing to, you know, one day be a grandpa. That's what I'm hoping for.
0: For sure. How has that already changed your life? Are you already thinking differently being a future father?
3: Nah, man, not really. I'm just kind of keeping the main thing the main thing. And right now I got a fist fight coming up on Saturday. So I don't want to overwhelm myself with, you know, putting the pressure of having to perform. And, you know, this is the last fight on my contract. So I'm looking to go in there and put on a good show and perform. And, you know, this is the last fight on my contract. So I'm looking to go in there and put on a good show and show that I still belong here. And I, you know, I'm looking to earn a second contract with this one. So, yeah, man, just I'm focused on Stanley Dorsey-Ville. That's it.
0: Go ahead, Matt.
2: So, Gage, you seem like you have such a good disposition of, like, not having a lot of enemies. But if you got to call one out, got to call out one person to fight you inside of an octagon, real or fictitious, alive or dead, who would get that call from Gage Young?
3: Cody Steele is getting that phone call because he's the one who pulled out, and I'm not buying the whole injury thing, man. Injured individuals don't continue training through the month, and they don't set up seminars. You know, this guy's teaching seminars. He's still training. And word on the street is he was walking around real big, man. I think he was pretty heavy. So I don't know if I'm buying the whole injury thing. I think that he was in for a tough weight cut and he was in for a tough fight against me, and he weaseled his way out of it. But he's not going to get away from me that easy. So if I had to do one call out, which I'm planning on doing this weekend, it's going to be Cody Steele.
0: If you could collect one thing, are you a collector? And if you do collect, or even if you're not, is there one thing that you'd like to acquire sometime in your lifetime, whatever that be?
3: Yeah, maybe like a joyride car, I think would be really cool. Like getting like an old school, like classic muscle car or something, just to like cruise around in, not even the daily drive. But dude, with the car market, it's so crazy. Like some of the older cars are going for, you know, just as much as the newer cars. So, but yeah, if I could acquire one thing, it'd probably be like an old school cruiser, something like that. Something that throw the lady in and hit the town in and cruise around. That would be cool.
0: It's not just cars that are crazy. We have a card hunter, a collectible card sponsor, and he said that somebody just pulled an autographed card of one of the soccer players. So for $19,000. The pack for
3: $6. Yeah, it's ridiculous, man. I'm kind of into the Pokemon stuff, and some of the prices on the Pokemon cards nowadays are just absolutely insane. So it's like, I know collecting's big, and it's starting to, it's kind of a weird one because, you know, it's taking the hobby away from young people, and it's starting to be like, almost like older guys are looking at it as an investment. So they're like, kind of stealing that hobby from the youth. So it's crazy what's going on with the card business right now.
2: So, okay, what's up? Okay.
0: You see these videos all the time, and I was watching somebody in a Target or a Walmart recently. He had collector t-shirt. It's a collector on the back.
1: This is Chuck Knoll, and you're talking sports with Randy Harris.
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0: John is again Saturday in Sacramento town. I almost went. Almost.
2: Yeah, where's Sacramento?
0: I've been there before.
2: Yeah. I think it'd be cool. It's a fight town, right? I mean, didn't the Diaz brothers make it a fight town?
0: The Diaz brothers, or is that where Uriah Faber's gym is?
2: Oh, is it? Okay. All right. Yeah, no, you're right. Because it's I don't know where it is. Sacramento? Stockton. That's Stockton. Where they're from. Stockton, California.
0: Right. Yeah, they're from Stockton. So, I think right. Uriah's from Sacramento. Yeah, you're right. And I'm sure I've told you this story. So we walked from the UFC hotel to Uriah's gym. If it was Sacramento. I think it was, but like I said, I barely remember who I am. And we walked by a Scientology office. And my good friend Pilicic went in like he was going to sign up.
2: They probably treat him better than everywhere else he goes. I mean, they're nice. They're super nice when you go in. Like,
0: yeah,
2: nice. It's creepy. Nice. Huh?
0: You sign.
2: Yeah, it's but they're super nice.
0: On Friday night, the Tampa Bay Buccaneers played the New York Football Jets. I know that it's normally said the New York Football Giants. That's a Knicks jersey. I don't think that's a Jets jersey because Jets would be green. Well, I made the corporate decision, and originally we were going to do it on Sunday. And then Sean said, why don't we do this on Friday instead of Sunday just because of time? So we rent a car just on Friday. We went and did the real weigh-ins, then drove about 2 hours to Hershey, Pennsylvania. You ever been there?
2: No.
0: You know what's in Hershey, Pennsylvania?
2: Chocolate.
11: Chocolate.
0: Yeah.
2: Yeah.
0: And also Hershey Park. So we're going to have the PR director from Hershey Park on.
2: Is it like Willy Wonka? Is it like all chocolate factory? And then it's like just chocolate everywhere?
0: No. No, it's just an amusement park. But attached outside of it is a big Hershey store.
2: Okay.
0: You know, like the M&M store. Yeah, that
2: of course.
0: In. Well, I will say this, as weird as this is, and I'm going to assume it's because it's fresher, but I bought some Reese's and they were awesome. They tasted different than the store. Again, how long have they been on the store shelf? How long did it take to get there? And we'll ask whoever we're going to have on from Hershey Park. But they hooked us up, so we had fast passes. I believe they have most roller coasters of any amusement park here in the country, the east side of the Mississippi, or maybe just in Hershey, Pennsylvania. I'm not sure. But I think they had like 18 roller coasters.
2: Wow.
0: And they I would make that 2 hours. I would drive 2 hours. Now, I didn't. I made Sean drive there and back. But it was a lot of fun. And if ever in the area, nationwide audience, go check out Hershey Park, because it was – just don't hit the horse and buggy of the Amish as they're going by you.
2: So you're still riding roller coasters at 67, roughly.
0: I'm not 67.
2: Okay, roughly. But like, that's great, dude. Do you know how strong that is?
0: One of the roller coasters, I guess the baby brother to Gaza, whatever that gardens. You lean over, and it's craziness. Absolutely craziness. And yes, we do need to talk about that Bella Mir makes her debut at Dana White Contender Series. She is a phenom.
2: Yeah. Like Brock Lesnar's daughter, right? Like, that's kind of it's crazy that their daughters would follow their footsteps like that. It's pretty cool, though. See?
0: I jumped out of that. I didn't even realize I was in the private. I jumped into the chat. So we do have quite a few people in there. Thank you. I apologize. I know that Lene's taking care of a lot of that's there, but it was a lot of fun. It truly was. What else? What other bitches do I have? I'm going to say the food tour, because it's classic. You know, from the food event, we will have passes to give away to the Tampa Bay Fest.
2: Okay. Food
0: fight.
2: Yeah.
0: And I feel bad for you because you will not be in attendance.
2: Is that the one I knocked you out at years ago?
0: First of all, you didn't knock me out. You broke the damn.
2: There's video.
0: So all right, show the video.
2: I think it was an uppercut or like a body shot. I can't remember which one it was.
0: Show the video. What will you get? If you knocked me out, I will give you the Oscar Schmidt game jersey signed by Oscar Schmidt, Brazilian legend. When it's proven not, what do I get? What do you have of value that I would even want?
2: You could have my brain.
0: No, it's priceless. Don't want it.
2: It's priceless.
0: So the story, I'll tell the story of what happened, because I told Joe Marquis, the moron that was with me at the food fight last time. So it's one of those 360 camera videos that they shoot. So the moron who's next to me on this radio show, and we get on it, and it's a balance thing. So we're both on the opposite side, and we're balancing this jackass. Like, those throws a fake punch. So now it's getting a little aggressive. And then what does he do? He backs off. Really, he backed off. I fell off. And he broke the thing.
2: No, I didn't touch it. I didn't touch the thing. That was you.
0: No, like, it was you, because you threw the balance off. And then when I fell off, it broke. It kind of fell toward. And Lay was there. So
2: first rule in fight clothes, protect yourself at all times. I kept my foot moving light. You got to be impressed with the footwork, though. On that balancing board, and then the quick steps to get away from the light that's spinning around in a 360, that's pretty good.
0: We're going to do a giveaway of an M&A bobblehead. Dave sent me a couple to give away. So I'm going to leave it up to the audience, and I'm in the chat room right now. I'm going to leave it up to Lay, and we will decide a paper. It's not even pay-per-view anymore. A UFC event, and then we'll do some kind of pick, and we'll give away. And since I spoke to Randy Couture last week, we'll give away the Randy Couture.
2: That's dope.
0: I should give away the Liddell one that I have. It was sent to me in a box with two legs, with two arms.
2: You didn't break them like I did?
0: No, it's supposed to go to you. It's supposed to go to you, but I think I'm going to give it away.
2: No, I need it as a replacement because Humpty Dumpty fell off the wall.
0: Did you hear Randy selling off a lot of his stuff?
2: Randy, no.
0: Randy Couture.
2: Oh, no, he sold his house. I didn't sell his house. I saw the...
0: Well, he's selling his house, but he's selling a lot of his memorabilia, some of his fight gear, his gloves, some vintage 1920, 1940 posters. You know, and as we were talking, he goes, Randy, I got all this crap in a closet. I got all this stuff in. So because of him, I threw 8 T-shirts away.
2: Did you, really?
0: Yeah. I gave them away.
2: But at what point do you sell, Randy? Like, because you know your kids don't have any value on sports memorabilia, do they? I mean, do they have interest in it?
0: No, I think both kids will want a couple things. You know, not that I want to talk about my death. I appreciate you bringing it up. You know, there's a couple of the signed-by cards. You know, I'm working on something pretty cool for my daughter, speaking of names and stuff. But they don't want any of that crap.
2: You could auction it off on here. And, like, each week you get rid of something, you sell for a value that's on the open market, you tell the story behind it, and then you're done with it and declutter. And all that's gone. That's what everybody's doing now. They want to control their nervous system. Like, I got to get rid of all this crap. I got so much stuff.
0: I'm pretty sure that's not why they're getting rid of it. They're getting rid of it because it doesn't do anything for them, and they have so much already. I just don't know how I would narrow it down. You know, which sign card poster from UFC 11, is that mean? Well, that would mean more to me because that's the first one I attended. I covered UFC 1. The first one I covered in person was a UFC 11. So that one does mean something, happens to be Mark Coleman.
2: So what about, like, do you have a list of, like, places to donate, like museums, like, to, like, baseball, to UFC, to whatever, where the stuff you have is so valuable to, like, the history of those organizations. Like, do you have, like, museums on standby? Like, hey, if I pass, here's what you guys get, you know, itemized or whatever.
0: No, because I haven't thought about it like that.
2: You have a lot of history, bro. Like,
0: you know, you want it to be like, you know, I'm planning it already. You know, kind of like retirement. You know, I hate when a fighter says, this is my last fight. The last thing I want to do is, all right, when I die, I want to sell this poster, and then 2 weeks later or 22 minutes later, the stint falls out and I pass away. So, no, we're not going to talk about what I'm going to do.
2: Look, we can fund our whole career, and I can get rich off of your stuff. We can build a monster of a platform, the stories and the history behind it, and the people who buy it and the auction and what collections they have.
0: I got an idea, and this is coming from Steven Asplund. Go truck yourself.
2: I'm just saying, your stuff plus my personality is fun. Like, we can get rid of all of it, and we get rich.
0: My stuff without you involved is my stuff.
2: I know, but you need somebody to, like, bring it out of you, you know, to dig it out, like, to let it go. But, yeah, like, I mean, that would be cool, man. You got to put together a list of where you would like stuff to go to be sure it ends up in the right place.
0: It is in my, I have a trust that you get absolutely nothing, just so you know.
2: I don't know what I would want right now. Honestly, like, I'm losing my interest in stuff.
0: Good.
2: Like, collecting stuff. Like, unless it has a purpose or a value, I don't want it. Like, I did just buy a molecular hydrogen machine. So I am breathing molecular hydrogen now.
0: Okay, great. Let's do Going Gone real quick.
2: All right.
0: And I'm going to break it down. So like Rick sent, like he always does, 4. And then I'm going to add 1 to it. Right?
2: I like this game. This is a cool game.
0: I'm going to let you pick which ones. I got 1, 2, 3, 4, 5. Which one you want to start with?
2: Let's go number 3. Maybe it's my number.
0: All right. Number 3. Always the great three. Barbara Eden.
2: Okay, Barbara Eden.
0: You know Barbara Eden is?
2: I've heard of her.
0: Okay, Barbara Eden was the star, everybody's poster back in the day from I Dream of Jeannie.
2: Oh, wow. Oh, yeah. I remember I Dream of Jeannie. That was my early sitcoms.
0: She also appeared alongside Elvis Presley in Flaming Star.
2: I feel like I saw a meme of her that circulated that she had passed, but I don't don't know if it was real or not. I'm going to say she's still alive.
0: Born in 1931. Next week, she'll be 95 years old.
2: Yeah. Yeah.
0: You know who I met? Who I met within the last week. And this is my new best friend.
2: Bilal Muhammad.
0: I love this person.
2: Bilal Muhammad.
0: No, we ran into Bilal Muhammad at the Reading Terminal, which was kind of fun. No, I met AI.
2: Oh, the robot?
0: I met AI.
2: At the UC?
0: You've been on me. Use AI. Talk to AI. Have AI do it. Have AI. AI is phenomenal. Phenomenal.
2: Yeah.
0: I don't know how to do anything, and I'm going to use AI probably at least once a day for the rest of my life. Let me tell you what AI did. Okay? So, I can't get a new computer because I'm a moron. Correct?
2: Yeah.
0: Okay. I bought, the only thing I'm lucky about is I replaced a computer, what was it, a month ago? Because I need two computers when I broadcast from the Apex. And we need another computer for the UFC fighter. So that we have, and I'm sure we could just do a cam or whatever. What do I know? So I already transferred everything over. But I have not been able to use my computer because it's not compatible with my 1922 printer.
2: Okay.
0: 1922.
2: But so the printing press, you're like, roll up the wheel. Like,
0: yeah, whatever.
2: Like, okay.
0: So it's not compatible. So I bought a printer, and then I'm like, you know what? I'm going to use the printer until the computer goes. So I've been using that old computer, and I saved, you know, the new one that I bought. Well, because of said jackass that spilled whatever on my computer, I'm screwed. So while I was in Philly, I ordered another printer because I need to print some stuff this week. The printer showed up at the house Monday. I went into the back room getting ready to move everything around and get it ready. When I reached out to AI.
2: Okay.
0: And I asked, well, we'll get back to the story. We're going to have to move on. So just remind me to get back to the AI story. But right now we're going to go back out UFC-wise. And welcome to the program, Markel Medeiros. Markel, how are you? Sorry, my fault.
11: There we are.
0: How are you today?
11: Good, man. Hey, I want to hear some stories, too. I like stories.
0: Oh, I got stories. Out. You know, if you want to hear stories, you'll be on the show until you fight on Saturday.
11: Okay, all right. I'll listen in.
0: I've covered the UFC longer than anyone in the world. What door are you on?
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18: He's giving them three more days. I'm Carmen Roberts, Fox News. President Trump announces a dramatic last-minute deal to delay 50% U.S. tariffs on Canada.
19: We had a very good conversation with the Prime Minister last night, and we've come to a deal with Canada. As you know, the 50% tariffs across the board were going on against Canada today.
18: Speaking to reporters outside the White House this morning, the president said the three-day delay will allow negotiators to finalize documents, but still no deal on reopening the Strait of Hormuz. Iran says that critical waterway is closed, but the president insists otherwise.
19: We have possession, complete control of the strait. I mean, outside of nuisance value, and there is nuisance value when they shoot a drone every once in a while.
18: Uncertainties over the strait are pushing crude oil prices higher. U.S. crude is up more than 2% at $86.91 a barrel. A big change in a possible retrial for teenager Carmelo Anthony, convicted of the fatal stabbing of another teen at a track meet in Texas. The presiding judge won't oversee a retrial.
20: Anthony, a now 19-year-old black man, was sentenced to 35 years in prison for stabbing to death 17-year-old Austin Metcalf, who was white, while the two quarreled at a high school track meet in a Dallas suburb last year. Anthony is now seeking a new trial, and his lawyers have now successfully petitioned courts to recuse the judge following complaints the judge made allegedly biased post-trial comments. Anthony's lawyers are expected to argue his constitutional rights to a public trial were impacted and jurors were given improper instructions. Eben Brown, Fox News.
18: Three states held primaries yesterday, Florida, Wyoming, and Alaska. No surprises in most of the races, except for Florida's U.S. Senate primary, where Socialist Angie Nixon defeated moderate Alex Vindman. And Nixon will face Republican Ashley Moody in November. 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
35: This is Carlton Fisk, talking sports with Randy Harris. 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
0: And can you explain the difference between a warning, stern warning, harsh warning, I'm going to warn you one more time warning?
9: Yeah, it's interesting because to that note, right, in that fight I didn't, when I'm fighting, I'm like, I don't care. If it's genuinely not hurting me, I do not care. But I got kicked in the nuts twice that fight. And Keith Peterson came up to me. He came up to me in between one of the rounds because he did one of them right at the end of a round break. And he was like, you need your time. And I'm like, no, we're fighting. Like, I don't need extra time. We're fighting. Let's get it done right now. So it's interesting because, okay, I did two fouls. I did two eye pokes. He hit me twice. He hit me and my, probably twice. So it's interesting because you never know. It's kind of by the ref's discretion. So it's just a weird scenario. You just don't know. I just think my job is just to show up and fight. So I can't say whether I care more or less. If it happens to me and I'm genuinely hurt, then I will be hurt. But if it happens to me and I can fight, I won't even complain. I won't bat an eye. If you poke me in the eye and nothing feels bad, I'm not going to bat an eye. I'm not going to fight.
0: What? That's what fighters do, right? Or at least that's what they're supposed to do. I judged an event a couple weeks ago. It was a boxing event. Okay. And in boxing, and I mainly judge MMA, but in boxing, if you get a knockdown, it's okay. So there was a knockdown in round one, and he lost the next round. So I'm not a mathematician, but that's a draw.
9: So I put my card in,
0: and they call a winner. And I'm like, all right, maybe the other two guys didn't take the point. So I go to one of the other judges, I won't say names, and I said, how did you score that? And he said a draw. I'm like, all right, so that's two draws. How is there a winner? Then I go to the third judge, and he said, no, I had it 29-28. So how does he win? I go to the commission. I go, I don't understand. It's not my fight, so I'm not, you know, raising a beef, but two draws and 129-28. How did he win? Oh, that's our rules.
1: What?
0: Yeah.
1: Man, I would have been sick if I was that fighter.
0: I felt bad. You know, it's not my place to go to the fight. You know, it's my job's to judge and, you know, do's on them. But could you imagine that it should have been a legitimate draw? No questions asked. And he lost the fight because decided 29-28, these two draws.
1: Was it a professional or amateur?
0: Amateur.
1: Oh, he'll get over it. Get over it.
0: Well, but it's eventually you will.
2: It don't count. It's like Allen Iverson.
0: How long does it take to get over it? Till your next amateur fight or till your third pro fight? Or?
1: I mean, no, I think boxing, they do more amateur fights than us. Like, they do a ridiculous amount of amateur fights. So I think it's more about the experience. I think, in my opinion, your amateur career, you're supposed to take the hardest fights. You're supposed to lose a couple fights because if you have nothing but perfection and easy fights in your amateur career, once you go pro and you have a little bit of adversity, it's going to be some issues there. So I would just roll with the punches. Okay, now I understand the rules. I understand them as an amateur. Now I know if I fight in this same commission next time or the same state next time, I know I need to finish the job.
0: Or not fight in that commission or that state.
1: Or that too.
0: Good, Matt.
1: That might be a better option.
2: Marquell, it's obviously you like to have a good time, man. So, like, is there a preloaded question that you wish somebody would ask you in one of these interviews? And you have a preloaded answer, like, man, I wish a mother would ask me this. I could just say that about this. Is there something you want to get off your chest out there?
1: Man. Get off my chest. I've been waiting to say this for a long time. No, I'm just
2: yeah, let it go.
1: Man. I just kind of, I definitely like to have fun, but I'm kind of just a go with the flow guy. Like, whatever they ask, typically more questions are, especially when it comes to fighting, they're pretty typical. I kind of know what to expect. So it is. I actually like getting off the wall questions because it's like, it's not the mundane. How do you feel? Brother, I felt the same way I felt yesterday. Like, good. Like, so, you know, if I get something, I'll answer it. But if not,
2: So do you collect anything? Like, do you collect any, souvenirs or like fight shorts or what? Like
1: anything in general? I just recently got into collecting, like, it's a little bit egotistical because Topps made a card of me, like the little UFC cards. So I just got recently into collecting those, more of my own. But I still like collecting them. I like collecting those. And then anything I can get my hands on with is where somebody who's done something great. Like, if I can get my hands on, like, a Tom Brady jersey or that sign or something like that. Like, because I just love greatness. I never really was a guy who followed teams, but I follow individuals who done things great. So,
0: I've thrown this out to a couple of the fighters, and I don't, to the best of my knowledge, nobody has done it yet. Maybe you will. What you should do is, to those monotonous questions, change your answer. So don't have this answer and then really throw the knee into
1: Hey, next time somebody asks me how I feel, I'm going to be like, horrible. I don't even want to be here right now. They're going to be like, what, really? But that'll switch up the whole interview, though.
0: Nope, for sure. You know, and when you were talking, Tyrone Booz, who a former WBO cruiserweight champion, was in an entourage when he went to defend his title in Germany. They offered him, where you were talking about when you lose, typically they shuttle you off and take you right back to the hotel. So they offered money for the post-fight press conference. They offered it. We went to the fight in limo. Tyrone lost his title to Mark Spott. He had to somehow find a cab because nobody spoke English now. The guy who wanted the photo op and was paying, you know, him the $1,000 and we were going to get him a safe spot never showed up. So I know what you were saying, how on a dime, things definitely do change.
1: 100%. That's a crazy story.
0: They took us to our first gym was like he was supposed to work out in for the week. It was like a hell spot. And he's like, I want to be in a gym. I don't want to be a hell spot. And so then they take us to a gym that you have to walk through a strip club. and it's in the basement of a strip. That's not bad if you're not there to work. You're there to work. You know, that's like I say to all you fighters, no matter where you are, do you get out? Do you walk around? It's a work week. Do you take advantage of, you know, you're in Vegas, you're in Paris, you're in Japan, you're in, you know, wherever.
1: I might. So I, like, if that was me in that scenario and the gym was in the back of the strip club, I might have threw a couple jabs on a couple butts just to get a, just to get the timing right. Then when it worked out.
2: It's a great strategy. Yeah. That's how world champions are made.
1: You got to understand the jab is going to teach you to recoil to come back to the face.
2: Yeah. Yeah.
0: But no, next time you train, we're going to
2: motivation.
0: Hang out with next time you train.
2: So no better motivation than that.
1: No, but genuinely though, I'm not. I don't know. I'm trying to, like, as I'm becoming more of a vet and becoming more just experienced in the game. You got to think, like, I started fighting at 20, and then I got to the UFC at 26. I went pro at 24 or 23, and got to the UFC at 26. So. A lot of these experiences are new, but I haven't taken full advantage of them. I think Miami was like the first fight where I've actually like walked around. I usually just chill in the hotel. I'm a chill guy, but I probably should take a little bit more of the experience of fight week into
2: Mark, before Randy jumps again. Man, you talk about dates when you're looking across at Randy. He was in the War of 1812. I mean, Randy's so old. You're like, oh, so young. I was like, oh, I was 20 here. What year are we talking about, Markwell? And how old were you, Randy?
1: Damn. So when I was 20, what year is that? 20. Damn. Hey, I got a little CTE. Hold on.
2: Math is hard.
1: Hold on, man. Nine years ago, fellas. What year is it? 2017. Yeah. So how old were you in 2017?
0: Well, 27. Yeah. First, I don't tell my age because I don't want people to know. But
2: math is hard.
0: Let's just say this. I'm pretty sure that I've been married. Well, I know for a fact I've been married longer than you've been alive.
1: Hey, and you know what? That's nothing but respect. That's a lot of wisdom right there. And I appreciate the service as well.
2: They should treat it like that. After you serve a certain amount of time, you get out for good behavior. Like, you know, at least prisoners have something to look forward to. That marriage is still death. That's just forever.
0: Hopefully. You know,
2: you have something to look forward to every day.
0: And not bore you with all of this stuff. I'm a loser with my wife. Imagine what I am, what I'd be without her. She's the greatest female I've ever met in my life. Well, second greatest female I've ever met in my life.
1: So who's the first?
0: Well, obviously my mom, but not counting her, because that's an obvious. Okay, the greatest female I've ever met in my life is my mother-in-law, was my mother-in-law.
1: Okay.
0: And people are like, not your wife? And I go, my wife is who she is because of my mother-in-law. And I married up. I got lucky. I'll tell you what. She bribed me with food in the military.
1: Mel, if she's bribing you, it sounds like she got lucky because people don't bribe things they don't want.
0: She's like, anybody want to go eat? I have an extra meal ticket. Let's go. And we married.
1: She was looking at you when she said that.
0: Okay. All right. Yeah. Now you're making me better of myself. I appreciate it.
1: Randy said, yeah, I got a few minutes I can spare for you, baby.
0: What's on the menu? All right, we've taken enough of your time. Let's end it with this. Talk about Saturday, how exciting it's going to be for you, your thoughts when the light switch flips, and what can the fans expect.
1: When the lights turn on and Markel's walking to the cage, I'm going to put on the show. I'm going to make a statement. It's a great opportunity. Mason Jones is a hell of a fighter. But I think I am caliber a little bit above him. So I plan to go make a statement. I plan to go put on a performance. And if we don't, we're going to die trying. So I appreciate you guys.
0: How busy are you on social media? Do you interact on social media, and which platforms are you?
1: I am on social media, probably not as much as I should with all these guys these days, twerking and doing all the things on social media.
2: Randy, we got.
1: If you want to go follow my social media, it's Markel Medeiros on Twitter, Facebook, Instagram. I will try to put out more content because I know that's the name of the game nowadays. But you know, we find, you know, a little motion as the ocean moves, man.
2: Randy, if you want to be as big as Rogan, you got to start twerking in videos at all the UFC events. Look, you'll go viral, Randy. You go viral.
1: Oh, look though. Tell me not. These guys act real out of character to get these views.
2: Like the greatest entertainer ever. He bumps into like John Jones and like, you know, pretends like, yeah, they go by hundreds of millions of views, travel the world.
0: I don't see me twerking, but what I do see is I'll reach out to all social media. We do a Victory Wednesday as well. So touch base, and I'd love to have you on next Wednesday for Victory Wednesday. Next Wednesday.
1: Yes, sir. Victory Wednesday after the dub. Let's do it.
0: All right, let's talk. Appreciate your time. Yeah. Enjoy the week.
2: Yeah.
1: Thank you, fellas.
0: Take care. Good stuff. What a good guy.
2: That's the hook, Randy. You twerking at all these events. I'm twerking. Just get a cane or like a walker. Okay. You know, that way you can play it off as like a spasm. but you can do it in every public arena.
0: All right. Back to going, gone. All right. Back to going, gone. Here's one for him. His name is Frank Beard.
2: Ooh. I know this one. And he is unfortunately gone. Just as of like yesterday.
0: Yeah, tried to pull it. I added it. This isn't from
2: ZZ Top's. ZZ Top's drummer.
0: Only clean shaven member of ZZ Top.
2: But he still had a beard. He was the clean shaven one, but he still had the beard in the name, that is.
0: Yes, exactly. That's why. Almost pretty fun.
2: But I didn't know who he was, obviously, so I had to Google it. And then I learned. But I thought James Beard was like the name they would descriptive him. Like, oh, that's my friend James with the beard. You know, because some people, that's their identity.
0: All right. So with Tina Louise.
2: Who is it?
0: Tina Louise.
2: Tina
0: Louise. I probably said her last name wrong.
2: Okay. Tina Louise. How would I know Tina Louise?
0: From Gilligan's Island.
2: Okay. All right. I'm going to say that she is passed. She's gone.
0: Tina Louise, if I'm pronouncing her name right or wrong, she is the last surviving member. You finally missed one.
2: Dang.
0: Of Gilligan's Island. Born in 1934. She's 92 years old.
2: Was she the brunette?
0: No. I think she was the model. Was she blonde?
2: Like reddish hair, kind of. No, I thought she was Ginger blonde. Or something. Ginger. Was her name?
0: Yeah, Ginger. Uh-huh. I just said she was Ginger on Gilligan's Island, so yeah, she was Ginger.
2: Yeah, that's it. Yeah, I felt like that was like a shock. But is it sad that you only remember like, you know, certain things like in your past like that? I don't know. Go ahead. Sorry.
0: Well, no, I understand what you're saying. A lot of actors and actresses don't like, you know, to be pigeonholed, and you know they're known for this role. And my thing is, would people know you? Would you have the career you have today if you didn't do that? Would Henry Winkler be Henry Winkler if he wasn't Fonz?
2: No.
0: Now, he was in stuff before. Stallone was in stuff before Rocky. Stallone be Stallone without Rocky. All right, let me get back to the AI thing. Okay?
2: Yeah.
0: So, thanks for reminding me, which you didn't.
2: I wrote it down. I took notes.
0: I bought another printer. And I'm getting ready to throw the other printer away that I still have a lot of ink for.
2: Okay.
0: And I said, you know what? AI, how do I? And like, you do this. It took 42 minutes of AI telling me stuff to do, and it wouldn't do it, and Apple was blocking it, and you had to do this, and you had to do that. And I think I saved it after 42 minutes. AI, my best friend, thanked me for being patient as my new computer is now compatible with the old Samsung printer.
2: All right.
0: AI's good stuff.
2: Yeah. I mean, you just got to practice, you know. You got to practice your computers and, like, staying literate and how to keep up with the times.
0: You don't have to do any of that now. You just do it. AI does it for you.
2: Well, that's the point. I mean, like, it's going to be all digital, seamless, where you don't need printers and ink and cartridges. And I mean, things are
0: strange. Have you ever yelled at AI? Have you ever yelled at Siri? No. Have you ever yelled?
2: No, like The Simpsons with the old man yelling at the cloud. He's like...

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3: 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Now that's a mic drop.
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6: In today's world, it could be a female. And then you take the female name. Or the other.
7: Or the female surname.
6: Well, yeah.
7: Honestly, that's your best way of your daughter keeping your last name.
6: What, to keep it? Yeah. That's the best way to do it. Just keep it. Don't give it away. You're a UFC champion. Just don't give it away.
7: I don't know why. Honestly, if anybody wouldn't have changed the name, it would be my daughter. I was really surprised. I thought you might have said, you know what? Yeah, we're married, but I'll put yours as my middle name. Or now I have four names. My first name, my middle name, your last name, and my last name. And would that change, if you do that, does the name continue? Like in my family, most of the males in my family have had girls.
6: Okay.
7: So both of my children have had girls. My nephew, his wife is pregnant, and I believe it's a boy. So that would, but you know what I'm saying? To keep that name long. And then now I'm going to argue with myself, not AI or you. Since Harris really is my last name, big deal. We're continuing a name that was ours when they came over on the boat.
6: Yeah, and people don't even use the name anymore. They all have aliases on social media handles. Like, I'm Pete's industry spokesman. Most people don't even know my name. I'm Street Nat Matt. Yeah, they have no clue. Who I am, like, on their friend list.
7: Somebody messaged me asking me if I'll be at the PFL this weekend. Yeah, ironically, the last time I spoke to this person, let's see if his date is on it, December 8th of 2024.
6: Okay.
7: You know, it's on this, what's it called? Stream. The name, Jeff Gianti.
6: Oh, yeah.
7: That's the name, moron.
6: Yeah, that's Jeff. Jeff Gianti from the Union and
7: I think it's Jeff. You're like, I don't know, Randy. I don't know who you're talking about.
6: Oh, I'm trying to get my notes together. I'm trying to be a professional here.
7: Like, when do you have notes?
6: Yeah, like Adam Carolla was giving out fire information. I mean, I wrote those three things down. You know, why they need to hear your story. Gotta be unique. And you just gotta do it. And I got all that lined up. I'm ready. People need to hear what I have to say. It's important. But they don't want to hear it. That's the difference. They need to hear it, but they don't want to hear it.
7: I have a way for you to be able to tell people whatever you need to know. They'll want to do it. And I have a way, guaranteed.
6: Yeah, how's that?
7: Pay them to show up.
6: Pay people to show up?
7: You know, kind of like those timeshare things. you know, or everybody that comes to attends will get

0: Like the Indian families, like they don't, it's like a
1: it's like
0: class of people. It's not like even like a real
1: real
0: last name from what I understand. So it's more like
1: more
0: the
1: like
0: medical industry and
1: medical,
0: the people come over, but they're all
1: but they're
0: Patels,
1: all hell.
0: you know, like, but
1: Like,
0: I guess
1: I
0: like
1: guess
0: it's more important
1: more for
0: the
1: the
0: class you're
1: class
0: associated
1: you're
0: with,
1: in.
0: right? Than like the
1: Okay.
0: actual lineage
1: Lineage.
0: of your biology.
1: Wow.
0: Like,
1: I
0: how
1: don't
0: important is
1: know
0: that?
1: what you're talking about. I've never been to India, to the best of my knowledge.
0: Well, like when you're talking about like last names and family names, like it's the biology that gets
1: Biology that
0: passed down that's important, right? It's like the
1: information
0: chain.
1: chain. Well, yeah, but the name, like I said, does the name matter when it's not really our name? It's Harris has been our name since, like I said, people came over on the boat. The name that was our name before then is gone, I guess. Well, not I guess. I assume, right? I don't know
0: Yeah.
1: anybody else. I didn't spend money on that 23 and you and all that kind of stuff.
0: I'm just trying to think about how I feel about it. You know, because
1: You
0: I
1: know,
0: think the
1: I think the
0: biology
1: biology
0: matters, you know, if it comes from like a
1: if it comes from
0: supreme
1: supreme
0: genetic makeup,
1: genetic
0: right?
1: makeup.
0: But like
1: But like
0: other
1: other
0: than
1: than that,
0: that, we all have the same nutrition,
1: nutrition,
0: environmental exposure, so like we're all
1: we're all
0: pretty much the same equal playing field at this point.
1: not really.
0: There's
1: Because
0: some
1: anything, when you see a
0: differences.
1: playing field, somebody in Tampa has different sunlight than somebody in Kansas City.
0: That's true. But you can
1: But you got
0: manufacture it with red light, so you can get the same benefit. It
1: yes
0: can be
1: and
0: in or
1: no.
0: out.
1: You know, the same thing, you know, and I know I've said this to you before, and we'll get back to going, gone. No, like a Whirlwind, I think it's called, is an amusement park in North and South Carolina. So it goes through North Carolina. Who stopped and said, here's the line? Who decided that? And is it any different or any weirder than the same with rain? When it rains, there's got to be a start line and a finish line.
0: Yeah, I mean, who knows, man? I don't know anything about like dividing lines,
1: Am I making you
0: territory.
1: think too much today? Is that what I'm doing?
0: I think it was Thomas Jefferson who like created the land purchase for the Louisiana Purchase, right? But
1: But
0: like,
1: like,
0: it was all
1: there's
0: just
1: all just
0: boundaries, trees to
1: trees to
0: rocks to
1: rocks,
0: like
1: like
0: rivers,
1: rivers,
0: and then they just
1: and
0: started
1: then they
0: dividing
1: just
0: it up into
1: divided
0: parcels.
1: it
0: But
1: up.
0: yeah, like I don't know,
1: Yeah,
0: man.
1: like,
0: It's just a big
1: it's
0: game.
1: a big game.
0: You know, like you have this little
1: It's just
0: parcel, four corners, you run
1: four
0: out in the
1: corners,
0: world, you
1: run
0: grab
1: out the
0: stuff, you
1: world,
0: bring it
1: grab
0: back, you
1: stuff.
0: drop it, it's safe, it's yours,
1: It's
0: and then
1: yours.
0: everybody plays the same
1: Everybody
0: game.
1: plays.
0: It's a weird dynamic.
1: We went to the resting place, Benjamin Franklin.
0: Okay.
1: And it's humorous, and somebody brought up that people were throwing pennies and nickels and dimes, and somebody's like, how come nobody throws $100 bills?
0: Yeah. Right.
1: Right.
0: Right.
1: What's the object of throwing, you know, a quarter on there? Throw the
0: Yeah.
1: $100 and they charge. Here's the thing that doesn't make sense to me. So you're going to charge people to come into a cemetery and come see this gravesite, right? But they leave the section open where Ben Franklin's tomb is. So what's the difference of paying the $9, $19, 90 cents, whatever, to get in, or you stand right next to it? You can stand closer to it by not going in.
0: Wasn't he the one with the kite? Was Ben Franklin the one with the kite that got hit with
1: Franklin,
0: electricity? Is
1: yeah.
0: that him? Okay. All
1: Okay.
0: right. Well,
1: All
0: I'm
1: right.
0: just trying
1: Well,
0: to catch up on history. I
1: on
0: don't
1: history.
0: know that. I
1: I
0: wasn't around in
1: wasn't
0: that
1: around
0: period.
1: history's not good for you, but history keeps on the show, and we welcome back to the program, Carly Judas. Carly, how are you?
2: Hey guys, what's up? Thanks for having me on.
1: I know we talked softball last time. You probably don't remember. I'm the moron that played the longest softball game in the Guinness Book Records, yada, yada, yada. Do you miss playing softball? I know you got burned out and you stopped playing. Do you miss it? Do you still play it at all?
2: No, I don't really play it too much. I go hit every once in a while, like hit the balls and throw, but I don't play like any sort of like competitive way. But I tell people all the time, I don't really miss it, but it is something I hold close to my heart forever, right? It's like it was my whole life before fighting, and yeah, I don't miss it necessarily, but I'll never forget the memories and the moments that I had playing it my whole life.
1: Is the reason that you don't miss it because it was, you know, it was the competitiveness of it

0: being in college and the pressure and the, you know, the typical college sports, professional sport.
1: Yes, exactly. I think that's where it comes from. You know, it consumed my whole life. I had good coaches, bad coaches. I had people that were tough on me. My dad was tough on me. It was, it had great memories, but also some bad ones that I kind of just left in the past. And it was also a sport that, I feel like it was younger me, and younger me is a totally different person than me now. So I just am fully embracing who I am now and as an athlete, and being a softball player made me the athlete I am today, but I'm a completely different person and athlete.
0: I know it's been a little while since you were last on here. Talk about fight week. You know, are they all the same? I know you signed the posters on Wednesday. You do the media stuff on Wednesday. You do this on Thursday, the wins on Friday. But to try to change it up a little just to make it different?
1: Yeah, fight week is different every single time, just naturally, right? Every fight camp is different. Preparation's different. The vibes are different. But we always try to me and my coaches always say it's just another day. Like, it's just another – even fight night, it's just another day. We're going to fight somebody. We fight somebody every day, whether it's sparring, training. It's like, this is what we do. So just because it's fight week doesn't mean it's this big new thing, right? It's just another day in this career, in this world that we get to live in. So we try to keep everything the same with good vibes and having fun. Like, we just finished playing some card games, right? It's like, we try to stay busy during fight week because there's a lot of sitting around, but we try to keep things as normal as we can. We like to go to the park, walk around, do things that we normally would do at home, just to keep us in the same mindset of this is not something big and huge that we have to be worried about and nervous, you know.
0: What's the card games you were playing?
1: Oh, sorry, excuse me?
0: What's the card games you were playing?
1: Oh, Skip Bo.
0: Have you ever played
1: them? Heard of that.
0: Oh, yeah. No, for sure. But we just started playing Monopoly. It's a Monopoly game.
1: That'll kill some time. Monopoly takes a while.
0: It's less than 10 minutes.
1: Oh, it's a quick one.
0: Yes.
1: Okay.
0: So it's you can play it numerous times, but so much fun. We played it on a cruise when my wife just went. Go and get it. I'm telling you, it'll kill hours just playing 10-minute games.
1: Okay, that's great to know. We'll probably go find that later.
0: You know what? I'll send it to you. I'll get your thing. I'll buy it and send it to you.
1: Perfect. Thank you.
0: Go ahead, Matt.
2: Carly, go ahead. Randy, sorry. I lost my train of thought there. Sorry, go ahead.
0: Do you collect any memorabilia, whether it's albums, posters, keep the posters that you sign every fight? What do you collect?
1: I usually keep my fight bras, and I put them in like a little shadow box for me to keep. And I keep all my posters, at least one of them, and then I give the rest of them to my coaches because we get four each fight, four of the posters. One of them comes signed. I give that one to the gym that I train at, my home gym. I keep a few other things because, you know, every fight means something to me, whether it's one means more than the other. It's like every fight and fight camp that I go through holds a special place in my heart. So I'll always will keep something, you know.
0: You know that it depends on when you sign. You know, the first person gets, obviously, can sign where they want on the poster, and then you look for spots. Do you look for a certain spot, you know, where you sign a poster, or you just sign it wherever it is? Is it always consistent and always in the same spot?
1: No, I sign in different spots depending on where it's at. I am left-handed, so it usually always will be on that side so I can draw. But one thing I do different is a lot of people sign their name in cursive. I write crispy in print, just crispy. Like, print it out so people can see crispy. That's it. You know, I don't want to make it non-legible. It's just I write it in print, not cursive. But that's what something I've been doing that I noticed was different from everybody else.
2: Was your dad an engineer? Were your family an engineer? Like, because my dad was an engineer. He made me print. I had to print like a typewriter. I never learned how to do cursive.
1: Yeah, right. So. I mean, it's easier for sure.
2: Yeah. No, we were talking about keeping the good times rolling. We had Mark Quell on earlier. And I think Randy, who was in the War of 1812 here, he should do twerk videos on TikTok at all the UFC events. He's been there since number one. He knows Dana. He's the OG of the UFC. So if the OG is twerking at all the events, hyping up the crowd, I think it could go viral.
1: Absolutely. No, I think that would be awesome. I want to see you there Saturday night twerking in the crowd. That'd be cool.
2: Yeah. Yeah. Right. Okay.
0: Well, first, I wouldn't be in the crowd. I'd be on media row, but no, I'm not Target or whatever.
2: Come on, man.
0: I don't want to say this is the most important question, but I really need to know the answer. What is the secret element to your sourdough bread?
1: Well, I have to be honest. I my sourdough starter died, so I've been off the sourdough kick lately. So I've been making normal bread before this fight camp, and now I'm just in love with white bread because it's so much easier than sourdough. Because you have to keep that thing alive. I don't have kids. All I have is a dog, so I'm not used to having to keep things alive every day. So my sourdough starter died. I might pick it up eventually. But life is busy, man. I train. I don't have time to babysit this sourdough. So I'm back to normal bread. Sorry, guys. Sorry.
2: I love
0: that's
2: I
0: the
2: love,
0: best thing I've ever heard.
2: Babysitting
0: the bread. But let's be honest, sourdough bread tastes a whole lot better than white bread.
1: It does, and it's better for you, for sure. But it's just not worth it. You know, some people, they got the time and the energy. I don't. I'm sorry. I had it for a little while. I had the patience.
0: All right, so let me throw this out before I throw it to you, Matt. So have you been interviewed this week yet from Sean? Sean,
1: yes,
0: from Full
1: yes.
0: Send?
1: Oh, wait. Oh, no.
0: Okay, so you know who Sean is from Full Send.
1: Yes.
0: Make sure you bring up to him that different breads matter.
1: Right, it is true. I will. That's a good point. I'll bring it up.
0: We talked about it in Philly last week. I'm from Philly. We were at UFC in Philly, and he's like, all you people worry about bread. It's meat. It's onions in a bread. I'm like, no, the bread matters. So you need to tell them that bread matters.
1: There's so many different types of bread. People don't even realize.
0: Can't wait for you to tell them.
1: And it's all like similar ingredients, but there's different types of ways of making it and baking it that changes the outcome of the bread.
2: So, Carly, can I ask you a question? Like, did you have an emotional attachment to it, like when it died? Like, because if you lost a fish or like a pet or like a loved one, was there a mourning process with the sourdough when it died?
1: Not really. It died and it sat in my fridge for a while, and I threw away the whole container it was in. I didn't even wash the container. I was just like, I'm done with this. So it was kind of like a fish, like just, you know, fish it down the, throw it down the drain kind of thing. I'll get another one later. It was kind of like one of those.
0: Let me ask you this, Carly. I asked Gage earlier. Not that a fighter needs more motivation. I mean, you have all the motivation you need. But when you look maybe the record of your opponent, the record's a zero, no losses. Does that add anything to it? Does it add more excitement? Does it put more pressure? Or records mean nothing?
1: To me, records mean nothing, right? As my whole career, I've fought in people with more experience, better records. So I'm not really worried about it. I know that when I step in that cage and the.
2: I mean, records don't matter, but.
0: But internet does.
2: Internet does. Yeah.
0: She's back.
1: Somebody was calling me, dude. I don't know. I had to exit out. All right, where do we finish off? Records don't matter to me if that's, you know. I'm not scared of anything. When the cage doors close, who's going to show up on fight night? Who has more skill and who's going to execute it? So that's all I'm worried about.
0: What does it take to that switch? You know, this Carly that we're talking to today will be a different Carly on Saturday when the cage door shuts. So does it flip on the way in? Does it flip at the fake way Friday afternoon? When you get to the arena Saturday, when does it flip?
1: I usually tell people once I get to eat again, I'm me again and I'm ready. So it's like I don't really even care about the fight till after weigh-ins. I get to eat and now I'm like, all right, the work was done. I made the weight. Fight camp is over. Now I'm going to punch the girl in the face. Right, I'm always thinking about the fight, but like I am like locked. I am ready to hit somebody after I am fed again. You know. So I usually start to switch.
0: What do you eat? What will you eat Friday at 11:30? And then what will you eat after the fight? I imagine it's two entirely different things.
1: Oh yeah, absolutely. The UFC provides food for us after the fight to make sure everything's clean and the amount of carbs we need to take in and everything. Like they have it all planned out. So after the fight, right after weigh-ins, I'm probably gonna be eating like pastas, carbs, stuff that they provide for me. They even give bread pudding sometimes and banana bread. That's like my favorite.
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1: Saturday night, a knockout would be great, but obviously I'm going to be patient, look for my shots, and then whatever happens happens. But I'm definitely shooting for my fourth straight win in a row, and then go get some donuts after and spend time with the people I love, because I miss my family. Fight camp is taxing. You sacrifice a lot, but this is what I love to do. So I'm ready to be locked in that cage.
0: And then after the fight, I'm going to message you later today to get wherever you want me to mail the game and see if you can win four consecutive Monopoly games.
1: Absolutely. I should be able to, so we'll see.
0: We appreciate your time. Enjoy the week. Have fun on Saturday.
1: All right. Thank you.
2: Awesome. Wow. Awesome.
0: That was good stuff. That was awesome.
2: Oh, yeah.
0: Like I said, I hate that. I'm kicking them out. It's so brutal, but they don't know to leave. And you know, they want to leave. They want to get out. They want to move on. I'll reach out to her and I'll have it to her house, hopefully. Well, it would be. It would be at wherever she wants it sent before she gets. I could probably even send it to the hotel.
2: Yeah, probably could.
0: It's a fun card game. It really is. And my wife wants to kill me every time we play because I'm cutthroat. I mean, if you're going to play a game, you play to win, right? You play to win games.
2: Yeah, I mean, well, I think competitiveness is dying. I think you don't see as much of competitiveness anywhere as you used to, unless it's on the road, people are trying to jockey for position in the traffic. But other than that, competitiveness is dying off, man. And intensity is dying off. You can't play intramural basketball hard. You can't play softball hard. It's a different world we're living.
0: When we went on the last cruise, we took the Monopoly game, and you know, I'm thinking three moves ahead. Like, you don't want to play a certain card because the whole object, you can exchange cards. So, like, if you need the third green, whatever that property is, you know, there's card that you turn over. It says, all right, sweat or steal or this or that. So I'm strategic. I have these things in my hand. I wait. And then all of a sudden I lay all down, game over. And my wife is like, I hate you. I can't win. Well, that's not my fault.
2: Right. But does it challenge you? Do you still stay stimulated here? If it does, that's all that matters. Like, the game's
0: great for
2: that.
0: Yeah, because you're thinking ahead. I mean, I'm not saying that she didn't win at all.
2: That's a super.
0: She won a game two.
2: That's a supreme like training system, though. It's like no, smart it's, with one eye.
0: It's awesome. It's so much fun. I enjoy playing that game, but I will never, ever, including my grandkids, let them win a game.
2: Yeah.
0: If you're gonna win, you're gonna win. You're gonna learn how to. I play dominoes with my 6-year-old granddaughter, who legitimately beats me at dominoes.
2: Oh, really?
0: And she doesn't really understand the game. She knows to match the six with the six, but she doesn't know.
2: Yeah, but that makes sense, though, because she's been down for 6 years. Yeah, you know, she's been in the daycare system, learning how to play dominoes, just like the jail system. Like the same thing. But that's why she beat you.
0: I don't get that.
2: Domino's is like a prison game. Like the guys that play the best dominoes. Are but
0: yeah, I don't understand the 6-year portion because
2: because a classroom and a hospital bedroom and a jail cell are all the same prison.
0: She hasn't been in school six years.
2: Oh, I know. I'm just making a reference.
0: Yeah, I'm just.
2: She's part of the system, so that's why she learned how to play dominoes. That's why she beats you in dominoes.
0: She beats us. It's an easy game, even if you're not playing strategic. You know, if you have the six and there's two sixes, you try to have the same blah, blah, blah, blah, blah, and she beats me out any of this crap.
2: Hey, Randy, you want to ask me a question? You want to interview me? Ask one of your questions about, hey, Matt, do you collect anything?
0: No, I'm not going to.
2: Oh, because I was going to show you.
0: Typically, when I ask questions, it's because I'm intrigued and I want to know the answer.
2: Well, I collect old school backbitten. Have you ever played this game?
0: Yes.
2: I think we should play competitively. That's what I miss about my friend John B. He was a guy from Colorado. You met him at UFC. And
0: well, it's not possible that we do it. Cause even though we could do it through Zoom, we don't have to be face to face. I really don't want to see you.
2: But this is a high intellect game. I mean, the people who I know play it are usually Jewish.
0: It's really
2: it really is the strategy behind it.
0: Well, yeah, there's strategy.
2: There was homework. There's a book. You have to read backgammon for blood.
0: No, I already play everything I do for blood. Not for entertainment. It's competition. I mean, I have fun at it, but who competes at anything just for fun? It's to win. I know that I've told you this story. I got in trouble's not the right word, but. You know, I ran a very competitive softball team in St. Pete at Woodland. And one year we took second, and they handed me a trophy, and I declined it. And they made me take the trophy, and I grabbed it and took it straight to the trash can and threw it away. Who takes second place trophies? Who takes participation? No, you're playing for fun, but you're playing to win. Anybody that's not playing for wins a loser.
2: That should be a bumper sticker. That should be a shirt. DJ Tony, get that on there.
0: Speaking of shirts, are you ready for this?
2: Yeah.
0: Are you sitting down? People tuning in, please sit down. Please take a breath. If you know me, this will shock you. Okay. Not one, not two. I bought three $40 UFC t-shirts.
2: Okay. Why?
0: We're Philadelphia. At the fights on Saturday. I'm wearing one now. I'm wearing Flyer Gritty, and then there was one with the Liberty Bell. I was really pissed that they didn't do a Phillies one.
2: Did you buy know, like the, a, do they hold value? Value? Will they hold value in the future, or is it just because of you were there? What a memento.
0: It wasn't necessarily that I was there. It was that it was Philadelphia. You know, you give me blah, blah, blah. I was born there. I was stationed there. My family lives there. My family's kind of very well known there. And what they did, one was a cop, one was a teacher, one was a professor, yada, yada, yada. I really wanted one with the Philly Fanatic with wearing UFC gloves. The one I've got is the hockey with gloves. You want me to throw our good friend under the bus? And how much I love AI?
2: Yeah.
0: Travis Thompson came and picked us up on Sunday.
2: Yeah.
0: I loved
2: the
0: him.
2: Animal. Travis the animal. The best.
0: So the animal is driving us around. We go to the Rocky Balboa statue.
2: Okay.
0: And we take pictures. My son took a great picture of Travis Thompson and myself standing in front of the Rocky Balboa statue where you see the entire statue.
2: Okay.
0: There were fans there, not necessarily of ours, even though they said they were, that took a picture of Travis Thompson, myself, and my son at the Rocky Balboa statue. They had the entire length of the statue. Thompson took a great picture of my son and standing in front of a statue.
2: Okay. I mean, so wait, was too close?
0: Yeah. The statue doesn't have a head. The statue doesn't have a body. What a great photo.
2: Well, Travis is he's not that tall. He's always got to look up and like. God. Maybe his depth perception was off.
0: So we got a great picture without Rocky's head. You know what you do? You go to AI and you say, AI, someone
2: create a head.
0: Without Rocky's head. And they were able to fix the
2: AI. AI won't won't do, like give Rocky head. There's no way they will ban that. You can't prompt it to give it head. That's disrespectful. I'm just saying. Why?
0: Because let's go back to going, going, gone, because I'm sure I'm going to get an email, text, or phone call from Ed that you were going, you're now gone. M. Emmett Walsh appeared in Blade Runner, Blood Simple, The Jerk, and Knives Out, along with over 195 other screen credits.
2: I mean, I'm going to go gone, just for the fact of I feel like with all the accomplishments, it's a curveball, and you're trying to show that longevity, but he's still here. So I'm going to say he's gone.
0: No, he's here. No, he's not. He's gone.
2: Okay. All right. Hey.
0: I don't think he was born March 19th, 2024, but he died at the age of 88. See, I'm learning how much information to give you. By giving the 200 credits, it was too much information.
2: Yeah. For sure, because that gives you longevity and time in the game. So,
0: all right. So, Robert Wagner. You know who Robert Wagner is?
2: Heard the name.
0: Robert Wagner was in Heart to Heart.
2: Okay.
0: Opposite Stephanie Powers. Played number two in the Austin Powers movie. Was married to Natalie Wood twice. And has, well, I'm not telling you how many credits.
2: And what was his name again?
0: Robert Wagner. Keep your hands above the screen so I can make sure you're not Googling anything.
2: Robert Wagner. Hey, AI. Who is Robert Wagner? I'm good. I'm going to say that he's gone, but I think he's young. I think he's going to pass away from a heart attack.
0: This one, you blew big time because he is going. And he is 96 years old.
2: Oh, man. Thank you.
0: And I'm going to keep track of every one you miss.
2: I'm just guessing all the time. Because the thing is, I don't know any of these people's names. Like,
0: well, that's the best part of it.
2: I think that's the point. Like, you know, it's happening so fast. AI is changing stuff so fast. You only get algorithms and content of your like. I mean, every person's living a different universe with what they experience. It's not that whole blanket system again, you know. It's crazy right now.
0: I just got a text message about how to declutter your house.
2: Yeah, how's that?
0: Well, I'm not going to look at it. It's coming from my wife.
2: She agrees with me. See, sometimes I do have a good idea.
0: You go, all right, let me see. I'll skip over what I was going to talk about. Let's see how she spent it.
2: Is that our one fan, our one live viewer?
0: First, you pick what room you're going to do it in. You make four piles.
2: You don't have that kind of time.
0: Keep, donate, trash, unsure. Keep the memories, not all the get rid of the crap. 15 minutes a day. Beats one big weekend to go through and clear stuff out. I've been saying I'm going to clean out the shed. I'm going to start in the shed. 10 years. I still haven't done it yet.
2: Yeah. Randy decluttering. You know, there's a couple of junk companies. They'll come and like clean out your whole house. Like we could do like a YouTube video.
0: My nephew has a business in that.
2: Okay. Yeah.
0: And my nephew has a declutter business, then drives that stuff to my other nephew that has a vintage store.
2: That's a smart hustle. It's a good,
0: I told Ryan Weston yesterday, Sean wants to buy a box of a soccer card. And so I called Ryan Weston. You know what Ryan Weston tells me? There's a guy in my store right now looks just like you, just a little bit older. My brother was there.
2: Oh, man, that's good.
0: Somebody pulled a card at Rhino Carts of the soccer from Spain, which is kind of a cool story. He's one of the superstars of Spain who, as a young child, his family won a contest to meet Messi. And so there's a picture of Messi holding him at, like, I don't know, it was 3-7. And now they're not equals, but they play on the same field, the same pitch. I'm sorry. So ironic. So a 19-year-old kid pulled this card. I don't know his name, and I can't pronounce his name. And the kid sold it the other day for $19,000.
2: Wow. Yeah, there's but big, the problem, big money in that stuff.
0: The problem with that, and like we talked about with the fighter earlier, you can't even afford to buy the packs anymore. You can't afford to not buy a box because of what we've seen, not only at, you know, store owners go into the Walmarts, the Targets, you know, whatever, and they're feeling the cards. They're they come in with a scale, and they're weighing the pack.
2: Wow.
0: Or weighing the box, because that would tell. But a lot of the hobby shop stores do the same thing. So how can you go and buy a pack, an open pack, when you know 9 out of 10 store owners, 6 out of 10, I don't care if it's 1 out of 10, is doing, you know, unethical, they open pack until they get the hit, and then they combine all the unopened packs, and then they try to sell it that way. And it kind of takes one away.
2: That's a crazy business.
0: Oh, it is.
2: That's a crazy industry. Like, that's nuts.
0: Big Hendrick, buddy in Vegas,
2: yeah,
0: sold a Joe Rogan gold card for $650, which is a slightly under supposed book value.
2: Okay.
0: Dana White bought the exact same Joe Rogan silver card, which means less, right?
2: Right.
0: For like 10
2: grand. Right, because Dana has associated with the status.
0: Yeah, well, and granted, is 65 cents. But it's not a hobby anymore. It's not fun. It's, you know, kids can't collect. You can't take your grand.
2: A hobby, though, I did get these little World Cup like figurines today. So I added the thing. But they're, I guess they're a collector's edition for the future.
0: What do you think? That was cool.
2: Huh?
0: You get those?
2: It was at an overstock Amazon place. So it was like they do the bin returns, and on different days it's different prices. So today was $1. And I got the set of 3 for $1. So I thought that was cool.
0: Is there any more there?
2: No, it was just this. Just these 3.
0: I tried to get them when they first came out. And I talked to the company that was the distributor about, you know, us displaying them, us getting them on, and they were, oh no, we're gonna sell these out. We're gonna.
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17: Police say the killer is here illegally. I'm Carmen Roberts, Fox News. Police in Fairfax County, Virginia, arrested a 19-year-old man this morning, said to be an illegal immigrant from El Salvador, for the killing of a Ruston woman.
18: Alexis Campos is under arrest. He is being interviewed right now by Fairfax County homicide detectives, and he is offering a full confession for what transpired.
17: Police Chief Kevin Davis told reporters a short time ago that Campos knew the victim, 42-year-old Carmen Lizette Pooch.
18: I will share that there was an intimate relationship that existed between our killer and our victim.
17: Adding the pooch was found stabbed to death Monday next to her car in a parking lot near a Great Falls hiking trail. Federal sources tell Fox News that in 2024, Campos was captured but later released at the border in El Paso, Texas. President Trump picks White House health advisor Dr. Heidi Overton to lead the FDA. A Trump ally now faces the challenge of balancing the president's priorities with competing pressures inside his administration. Meantime, the president tells reporters if Iran wants to end the war, it just has to comply with White House demands.
19: Look, it's very simple. They have to get rid of completely. They have to get rid of no nuclear weapons. Iran cannot have a nuclear weapon. You know why? Because they'd use it. And we're not going to let them use it.
17: And in a continuing back and forth, Iran says it won't give in and that the U.S. must meet its demands. Americans have only elected three black governors in history, but this year, eight black candidates are on the ballot, including Florida Republican Congressman Byron Donalds, who tells Fox News.
20: As a Republican Party, we have set the standard here in Florida. Ron DeSantis has done a great job as governor, and it's about keeping the wins that he's brought to our state.
17: Donalds will take on Democrat David Jolly in November. America's listening to Fox News.
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10: Hey, it's Rick, content creator for Knockout Radio, which is actually just a fancy way of saying I give Randy and Matt something to argue about. Back to the boys streaming live on YouTube.
0: I agree. When you gave a damn, your pizza was and probably ended that pizza in New York or Philadelphia. I'm done.
2: I know. Trust me. I wish I didn't know what I know. Just wish I could just have been content of running my restaurant and paying bills and going home.
0: All right, enough about you. I don't care. Mount Rushmore. Let's do Mount Rushmore. Yeah. Do you want to do Mount Rushmore number one, Mount Rushmore number two, or Mount Rushmore number three?
2: Always number three, baby.
0: Number three. Things from the 90s that were better.
2: All right.
27: All right.
2: Things of the 90s are better.
27: Better.
0: I think the TV shows in the 90s were better than now.
2: Yeah, because now they're more serious, aren't they? Like,
0: I remember when I first made the decision to change from doing Monday through Friday show to a one day a week show. And I got such flack. I got such pushback. I got everything on. And then I said, well, look at it, every TV show. Every TV show is weekly. And you wait all week for whatever. Cheers. Why that was first one I thought of, but Chips. Speaking of Chips, do you know who's on next week? Do you know our lineup for next week yet?
2: No.
0: I'm sure I'm not going to remember them all, but we are going to have Lorenzo Lamas on next week.
2: Okay.
0: We're going to have Larry Wilcox on from Chips next week. We're going to have, I can't think of his name, but he played Putty. Is it Putty on Seinfeld?
2: I don't know. I never saw it.
0: You never saw Seinfeld, ever?
2: I mean, I've watched a few clips or shows every once in a while, but I never watched a full episode of it.
0: I'm going to look up what it, not look up, get my email for next week so that I can say his name properly. And I'm like, I didn't recognize.
2: And if you say Chips one more time, Ed's going to have like a condition. Like, we're talking about the California Highway Patrol TV show, for those of you not in the know. It was a classic show with Eric Estrada, right? Where he was like the paunch.
0: Yep.
2: And we see him at all the Comic Cons, and unfortunately, he doesn't have much of a line. But super nice guy. And but it just shows that, like, the people who knew that show aren't
0: watching. You know why I think Eric Estrada really didn't have a massive line? I think because of the reputation of, and that's where you have to be careful how you treat people on the way up, because you see those people on the way down. And I think a lot of people, because when we saw them, there was like nobody there. And I felt so bad. You know, we walked by some of those, Loretta Swick, you know, who was super nice when she was on the show. But you kind of feel bad, right? So Patrick Warburton is, who was on Seinfeld, will be on next week. Lorenzo Lamas will be on next week. Larry Wilcox will be on next week. And then from Breakfast Club, Anthony Michael Hall will be on next week.
2: Okay.
0: And what next week, and then the week after is the Tampa Bay Comic Convention. Your
2: I think you
0: commission gigs come up. Are you doing PFL on Saturday?
2: PFL Saturday night, report time 3:30. Benchmark International Arena, first time there since the name change. Does it matter? Name changes on sporting arenas, buildings?
0: No. Why would that matter? Who cares?
2: Well, like if they change the name of the park, if they change the name of your legendary, you know. Like,
0: go ahead.
2: What was Busch Stadium? You know, if they ever change the name Busch Stadium to, like, something not Busch Stadium. Like, does that change, like, your feeling for the franchise or, like, the name?
0: I don't think so. I think, you know, if you change Colin Fenway Park to something different, where the BKFC will be there next week as well, maybe, you know. Really? You know, well, Wrigley would be like Bush. Fenway is the name of the park. You know, Wrigley is named after the former, and they may still own it, really, but Wrigley Chewing Gum. So it's a sponsorship, but that's who owned it. You know, and in another way, you know, no matter what it is, Chicago Bears are leaving Chicago. They're going to another state, and they're still called the Chicago Bears.
2: Do they have to change the name? Like, you know, if you get sold to another city or traded, do you have to give up the name, like in marriage?
0: Well, first of all, they didn't get traded and they didn't get sold.
2: I'm just saying the franchise. If the franchise changed cities,
0: the franchise is moving.
2: They have to change the name?
0: No, they're still going to be the Chicago Bears. Right. And from what I was told when I was talking to see in Philly, the move is closer. The move where the Bears moving to is closer than, like, Arlington to Dallas. You know, the stadium, et cetera, et cetera. So, but, no, I don't think it matters. I think, you know, people at the very beginning are going to be like, it means something. But when it's all said and done in the long run, I don't think it matters at all. And kind of like, you know, back to the Dean Thomas thing. You know, people are all upset. They're all but this or whatever. Whatever, and give it time. And in a short period of time, people will forget, and we'll move
2: on. And the positive silver lining in the cloud that you keep yelling at during this episode is that more people know Jillian's name. More people know her name now than ever before. Like, so it's like any publicity is good publicity, and it's going to give her more notoriety, more following for next time she does step inside the octagon. So there's good to go around.
0: I think that is ridiculous. I don't think more people know who she is. Anybody who doesn't know who she is doesn't necessarily know the story.
2: People only tune in when there's controversy. So if it's a redheaded female white fighter versus a black African American senior citizen, then, you know, there's a storyline there. You know, when you have the social media twist in the story, people tune in. So it at least has intrigue.
0: I disagree.
2: I think she'll get more eyeballs. I bet her Instagram went crazy. I bet she has way more followers.
0: Like that, you're going to regret.
2: You think? You don't think she's...
0: I think non-MMA fans, first and foremost, are not going to give two craps about what happened Saturday night with Dean Thomas. They don't know who Dean Thomas is. They don't know who Jillian Robertson. Okay? If you are an MMA fan, then you already know who they both are, and you're either already following one or the other or both. So I just don't think anything is going to.
2: You don't think there's crossover there because of the controversy?
0: No.
2: All the shares and the posts that get shared, other circles, other platforms, other women's groups, and you know, whatever. I mean, all kinds of different subcategories. Because I see it like every third scroll on my feed is the same story. He apologized. She didn't accept it, and now that's making bigger news. Yeah, it's kind of like the Cunningham girl from Indiana, right? With like the finger pointing and like the neck flagrant foul. They're playing the Indiana Pacers, you know, like it's the Detroit Pistons. It's like physical women's basketball. WNBA is getting serious.
0: What's that?
2: There's more strikes thrown in the WNBA than there are in the UFC at this point. Like the co-main event was a hug fest.
0: What's that got to do with the Jillian Dean Thomas?
2: Just saying, it's getting shared to other platforms because it's male, female, and she did deny.
0: Where has it been shared?
2: I'll look for it on my wall.
0: Other than MMA sites, I'm willing to bet you there's not many outside outlets that gave two craps about what happened.
2: Well, we'll see.
0: Yeah, we'll wait for you.
2: I mean, she's got 166,000 followers. Okay. Carly just came on, has 14.5 thousand. So that's a massive difference. And both of them get the blue check mark. Both are verified employees. Contract laborers of the UFC. So once they're vetted and they become part of the company, they get an automatic social media blue check mark. So they both have the same media exposure, publicity. But she's got 166,000.
0: How do you want me to respond?
2: All right, go ahead.
0: Why do you think one has more than the other?
2: Well, maybe a lot of reasons. Do I have to go through all of them?
0: Yeah, go through one.
2: Why would one of the two
0: have more followers than the
2: other? Well, why? Because of the title fight, so there's more publicity behind it. So two, that she could have bought followers to make it look like she has more than she does. That's what a lot of social media companies do. It could be that she builds it. She actually is organic with it and enjoys the game of, you talk about games that stimulate. A lot of people collect likes and social media hearts and engagement. So it's like a digital form of Monopoly that you play. But it could be a lot of reasons. It could be she's been fighting longer. She could have been older. It could be a lot of reasons.
0: You know, not taken away from either or was fighting for a title. The other's not.
2: Yeah, I said that.
0: No, so I'm saying.
2: But I think she's going to grow that number. I think you're going to see next time when we check in, it's going to be like 200,000. I think it's going to be a good number.
0: What is it now?
2: 166,000.
0: All right. And you think next time we check in, it'll be at 200,000?
2: I mean, I don't know. By next Wednesday? I hope so. I hope she gets that kind of boost.
0: Well, I would love to see it, but I say.
2: I need 25K more to get my push black. I gotta get that plaque back here. I get to keep the plaque, by the way. When we get the push plaque for YouTube, just like you stole that knockout championship belt, I want the push plaque over here behind that guy's head.
0: A, I didn't steal anything. And B, when you pay all the YouTube fees, you can have anything you want.
2: All right. I need a sponsor. Somebody text me after the show. I gotta buy Randy's.
0: When you pay all the StreamYard fees, you can start using StreamYard.
2: All right. Fair enough.
0: And I'll relinquish anything and everything.
2: Well, we're close, man. We need some controversy. We should get Dean on here and like have a, we'll like do a, another thing.
0: Yeah, so, Dean's laying low right now.
2: Or if you just start twerking on YouTube, Randy, we can be a millionaire. We can be rich by the end of the week.
0: What's this we stuff?
2: We're a team. You and I. We're like Cagney and Lacey.
0: Or Humpty and Dumpty.
2: Which last name do they take? Cagney or Lacey? Which one do they? Who gave up whose name? Was Cagney the man?
0: You're an idiot.
2: What? What? That's not the show?
0: What do you think the show's about?
2: A lesbian couple, like a man, like a dyke looking one, and like an effeminate one.
0: Oh my God, no.
2: No, that's not the show?
0: Oh, damn.
2: Okay. Yeah. Well, it will make a great show in today's modern world. Like, which one's going to be the male? And then who takes the last name? Like, in a lesbian relationship?
0: Here's what I got texted from my wife. Simple decluttering method. We think decluttering
2: method is a bulldozer.
0: Number one, never tackle the whole house at once. Because I do that. Like, I'll do a little corner of my office, and then I end up in the bedroom doing one drawer with T-shirt, and then I end up in the front room doing one slither of the closet. So I get that. I already said the four piles. Keep, donate, trash, and unsure pile. If you haven't used it, you let it go. God, that's 90% of my stuff. I wear the same things all the time.
2: I'm unsure if I want to move any of my stuff today.
0: No,
2: like, I'm always unsure. Always unsure.
0: This list is wrong. This number four is duplicates. You rarely need three of anything. That's not true. I do have three of the exact same 8-man strong shirts.
2: Oh, nice.
0: Life or get going or something like that. So I need more. Matter of fact, I asked Adam for another one, and I'm waiting for it.
2: Well, and you would need four hungry hippos to play that game because it's four-sided, so.
0: I don't get it, but
2: okay. Well, you need more than three. You need four hippos to play that game. You're talking about nostalgia games, about history.
0: I don't like this decluttering method. I'm going to keep what I have. I tried to send clothes to, was it Seattle that had a big fire?
2: Oh, yeah. They did have a big fire.
0: From our guest a week or two ago, two weeks ago.
2: But I mean, you know, a lot of people in St. Pete or in the surrounding coast, you know, they were forced to declutter their life after the hurricanes. I mean, I still talk to people from St. Pete and the round that they're still in shock. You know, they can't believe that they lost everything they worked so hard for, their life, their mementos, all gone with one storm overnight. You know what I mean? Did I lose you, Randy?
0: No, I stopped talking because they shouldn't have jumped.
2: But no, I don't think people have really dealt with the emotional toll of the hurricanes. But do you think that would help if you were forced and everything was gone in one moment is easier than like going through piece by piece and separating emotionally from it?
0: I don't know, because there's two sides to that. You know, obviously you'd be devastated. You know, I've got cool stuff, but like I said, I've got a closet that I haven't opened in probably 10 years.
2: This stuff's got to go to a museum, Randy. You got to start putting together a list. That's going to motivate you to declutter. If you can send it to a place of purpose, you get credit for it as a donation. It goes into a museum. It's still on display for people to enjoy.
0: I don't need no dang credit.
2: I think you should, man. You got history, dog. You got history. Before you are history, you got to give that stuff away, man. Like the poker table felts from the casino, the UFC. What other cool stuff do you have in that dungeon of yours?
0: I haven't been to the storage unit in probably a year. So there's stuff that's in there from early UFCs, you know, UFC 11, stuff that might have.
3: This is Lynn Swan, and you're talking sports with Randy Harris.
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4: 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Randy has walked out of restaurants, doctor's offices, even airplanes. 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Now that's a mic drop.
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0: All-Star Game. I can't tell you almost anything about the Detroit Super Bowl. That's where I met Burt Sugar, walking to one of those two events. I don't remember which event it was. I got to meet Burt Sugar, who hated MMA, and then he became the boxing expert on Knockout Radio. That's my stuff.
2: No, but I'm just saying, like, but those things don't have value to you anymore. So I'm just saying, before they get up lost, like, and they say one man's trash, another man's treasure. I took advantage of that this week when I bought a molecular hydrogen machine for $70 because the guy pictured it upside down and didn't know what he had. And so it was
0: so
2: like,
0: took
2: wow,
0: advantage of.
2: I didn't take advantage of him. I gave him what he offered. Yeah. I gave him what he wanted. So he didn't even know what it was. And it was beautiful.
0: So, like on some of those Pond shows, the guy's like, listen, I know you only asked for 70, but it's worth 7,000. I'll give you 2,500.
2: Well, I didn't know if it worked. There was no accessories. It was missing parts. That took the platinum out.
0: I saw a clip. I don't know how I saw it. Of Modern something that Ed O'Neill was in.
2: No, I didn't saw it. No.
0: What the TV show that he was in, the last TV show he was in, with the foreign wife with the big thick accent on, I think America's Talent.
2: Oh,
0: but anyway,
2: I don't know.
0: Yeah, how is her name? So he's having a garage sale, and a guy comes up. He says, "How much for the ashtray?" And it's 50. He goes, "Will you take a quarter?" And he's like, "No. How about 35 cents? All right. Then the guy goes, "Do you have change for a 50? Another guy comes up and he goes, "Can I test this? Do you have a piece of bread?" It was a toaster. He goes, "Do you have a piece of bread so I can test this?" And he goes, "No." And the guy goes, "Well, it doesn't have to be bread. It could be a bagel. It could be anything." And Ed O'Neill goes, "Where did you get that?" He goes, "Your kitchen." He walked inside the house. That happened to a garage sale that we were doing.
2: Really?
0: Somebody went into the garage and goes, "What about this?"
2: No.
0: You got to be the expert today. So Jared's not going to be able to come on today. So I'm going to read the names. You're going to break it down. And then you're going to pick who's going to win the fight.
2: Oh, God.
0: We're going to do that in about 20 minutes. All right. So here's the three Mount Rushmores that Rick sent, and I'll let you pick.
2: All right.
0: Number three, things in the 90s that were better.
2: Yeah.
0: Number two, jobs you think you could do with zero training.
2: Okay.
0: Number one, things every guy thinks he's good at.
2: All right.
0: Which one you want to do?
2: Let's go.
0: My son was telling me, I guess there's obviously we didn't think so. And I've been doing Mount Rushmore forever. But so he was telling me there was one and they were doing things like Earth's gonna the apocalypse or whatever, things that you can put in a duffel bag.
2: Things you what? You put in a duffel bag?
0: Put in a duffel bag to take with you. And so Sean's telling me, and nobody came up with the best answer.
2: And that is?
0: In my opinion, what would be your number one? You don't have to be number one. One of your four for if the end of the world is coming, you don't know when the end of the world's coming.

0: You're like the sourdough, like you gotta feed that thing and like care for it and like tuck it in at night and give it a bath. Like, hell no, like, no, let it die. Like, I'm not taking that. I'm taking molecular hydrogen because I can breathe it, I can absorb it, and I can bathe in it, and I can drink it. And that's all you need for survival. With
1: do you need electricity for?
0: I got a portable one, so I got one we took to the Super Bowl, Randy. Remember this? No one even knows.
1: Nobody cares either. No, that's the thing.
0: That's not true because Adam Carolla told me for one reason. They can't catch on fire.
1: Oreos is making a chicken and waffle cookie.
0: You can't catch it on fire, bro. Take a blowtorch and try to catch it on fire. It doesn't melt.
1: Oreo is making a banana pudding cookie.
0: Don't eat it. It will kill you. They're trying to kill you.
1: I don't know. A chicken and waffle cookie might be interesting.
0: Don't do it. Take a lighter to it first, and then decide what you put in your body. Don't try this at home, kids.
1: I love Rick's list. Jobs you think you could do with zero training. And his first one is co-host radio.
0: Yeah, number one. Maybe, yeah.
1: About you.
0: I'm always number one. And then everyone else. It's hard to be in the first spot.
1: All right, so what's a job you can do with no training?
0: Ooh, air traffic controller.
1: Don't be an idiot.
0: All right. Things you can do with no training. Apparently,
1: traffic control. Traffic control, you know, a school traffic crossing guard.
0: Yeah. Man, that's not very exciting.
1: Well, it doesn't have to be exciting. It's just what you can do with that. All right, so I got to tell you another quick story. So I told you the story about I was crossing a street in Atlanta. I was with my brother and son and I don't know who else. And I had the green light, and I start to – I mean, it was like the Olympic crowd, Super Bowl crowd. And I start to cross. I got the green white man. And a cop goes, stop, stop, stop. And I go, I got the green light. He goes, yeah, but I got a gun. I said, okay, you're right, 100%. So in Philly, we took the subway to Broad Street, now walking to the arena. And we're walking like in front of where the cars are driving in. And some parking guy starts yelling, do you see a walkway there? Do you see a walkway there? And I said, no, this is Philly. We have no rules here. And everybody else walking lost it. They thought it was the funniest thing because they don't have rules in Philly. There's rules in Philly.
0: It's true. But going back to Mount Rushmore, things that are better in the 90s, the telephone. You know, like when you left your house, you were free when the phone was anchored to the wall. And now everybody's mobile but attached, and everybody's distracted, and nobody's paying attention.
1: You use the same line every week.
0: No, but it's got to be Mount Rushmore. But Mount Rushmore, the four of all time, that's got to be number one is a telephone. For me, at least.
1: Well, you have to say it right. Wall-attached telephone.
0: Well, you got a landline.
1: Landline. Well, landline's in, landline has to be, it has to be attached. Even though it doesn't. It technically doesn't.
0: Could be mobile. I mean, I got both. I like the both.
1: No, landline can be mobile.
0: Yeah.
1: Would you like me to explain?
0: Yeah, please.
1: All right. I can get the Magic Jack landline on my cell phone.
0: Really?
1: Now, you need the Magic landline, the Magic line, you know, on your computer and set up, and then you can forward all those calls to your mobile device.
0: But what do you use a landline number for anymore? Like, do you still have a home phone number?
1: I use the Magic Jack, you know, 5 gigs that I do, the purchasing the cars for my brother, whatever. Because I don't want to use cell phone, and B, I don't want them to know who I am. M meaning the owner's brother, not the talk guy. Nobody gives two craps that we do a radio show, but I didn't want them to know that I'm the owner's brother. And so I would use the Magic Jack.
0: Okay. Yeah, you have a purpose and utility for it, but everybody else, there's no, you know, that's over. That's something definitely that was better back in the 90s, though. Well, what's your

0: suggestion for what's better than the 90s. Movies better in the 90s? Like, I feel like movies were better. I feel like the crowd was better. I felt like going to a movie.
1: I couldn't tell you. I wouldn't know. If you said, I will give you $1,000, I will give you $1 million to name a movie in the 90s. Could tell you. I wouldn't know. 91 or 89. You know, it's like, right. I'll give you $1 million if you can tell me a movie. I play this game July 4th, and you do that. It's like you have to put something between years.
0: Okay.
1: And now as you narrow it down, now it's like 89, 90, 91, and you have to pick. Are you putting it between 89 and 90 or 90 and 91?
0: That's so hard. People don't have that kind of, like, memory space. They don't have that bandwidth available. Like, you can't remember that kind of stuff that far back. I mean, unless you were obsessed with it, unless you were a diehard fan or like, there's no way. It would be too hard to, like, separate 88, 89, 90. The only thing I remember about 1989 was the movie Loverboy came out, and Patrick Dempsey was a pizza delivery guy, and he got paid $2 to have sex with, like, housewives that would call up and order an extra anchovy. So I opened pizzerias. Yeah, man, that's the greatest job on earth. And then it's not what you think. It's going to be.
1: I couldn't tell you one movie that would be, you know, and that's maybe something next week I'll have put up. You know, I'll have him put some movies like between 79 and 80. Or, you know, so... Is it moving in the 70s or the 80s? I don't know. I couldn't tell you. I'm going to be, hopefully, I'm going to Fanboy next week, the Fanboy Expo, and interviewing some of the Warriors. I couldn't tell you when that movie came out. Have no idea.
0: Yeah. I mean, that's
1: I work in a movie theater. I can't tell you when those movies come. The original Star Wars. I don't know.
0: Yeah, I know.
1: Why do you need to know that?
0: It's hard. But it's like Markel earlier. Like, why do we need to know math? Like, why with AI? Why do we need to, like, have useless information that's just use ask it when you need it? It's available. Like, why do we have to give our kids this stupid education that's outdated?
1: I'll tell you why.
0: Why?
1: Most of these AI has been decent, but what's the one that sits on the counter? Is that Siri?
0: Alexa?
1: Is that Alexa?
0: Alexa?
1: Alexa's an idiot. Just off. Dumb as hell. Dumb as rock.
0: Can't talk about ladies like that. It's not gentlemanlike. You got to change her name if you're going to talk trash about her.
1: Alexa is dumb as rock. And I'm going to say her because I don't know if Alexa's a male or a female. But the dumbest person I talk to every day is Alexa. Alexa, what time is it? I am not able to tell you that. Then what good are you?
0: There's so, and then when you like start pushing it, you know, about other questions, like it gets really sensitive. Well, like I don't feel comfortable talking about this right now.
1: But you know, I know that there's many different AIs and chats, and this I've been using Meta AI, who has been really pretty good. But if you go to Siri and say, Siri, how many wins does UFC fighter name a fighter? It don't even matter. I'm not familiar with that name.
0: You're not using AI right. Okay, you got to go, like, if you want the real answers, like Allen Iverson would give, you got to go and ask it, like, things like, what year did Pfizer take over the cheese industry and synthetically control the people through rennet? And then it's going to be like, oh, 1982, Pfizer took over 90% of cheese production, and it stimulates the same receptor as heroin. So, that's why people are addicted to cheese and food and pizza. So you got to ask AI the right questions.
1: Hold on. First, addicted to cheese, and we're all addicted to food because if we don't feed ourselves, we shall die.
0: That's not true. You just have to mineralize. You don't need the food. You need the food, a little bit of food just to keep the organs moving, to keep everything digestive tract moving. It's like a factory.
1: Moron. You're a moron. Yeah. You just said you don't need food, and then you said you need a little food.
0: Well, okay, so technically you wouldn't, but in order to, like, if a factory, if you don't use the assembly line, it rusts in it. Like, it won't, if you start it back up and then it's like choppy, it's not smooth. So your digester act still needs some like roughage, some stuff to pass through just to keep everything lubed and operating correctly. But in theory, you would just need minerals, sea salt, baking soda, distilled water, hydrogen water. Like, you don't have to eat food for energy anymore. You can just charge your cells, charge your mitochondria. That's it.
1: I'm going to struggle on Saturday. I just want you to know right now.
0: You got what?
1: I can't go to PFL. PFL Saturday, right?
0: PFL Saturday, yeah.
1: I'm not going to PFL. I'm going to the preseason Bucks game.
0: You're going to go to preseason Bucks game instead of the PFL? Cyborg's final fight of her legendary career?
1: I think I could probably get there in time for her fight.
0: Bro, you got to come. That's a legend. I mean, she did our show in, I think it was Vegas, right?
1: It was Vegas. She was awesome.
0: She's amazing. Like, wow, she's a great. I wonder if I have to disclose to the commission that I did the interview with her in Vegas. I think I will. If I get assigned to her, I probably have to tell Tim. I know her outside of.
1: Well, you don't know her. She doesn't know you from Adam.
0: No, but I'm saying, like, there's a conflict of interest. Like,
1: What's the conflict?
0: If something happens, the corner says that. She cheated. She was allowed to cheat because I turned a blind eye because I gave favoritism because I knew her from a media interview.
1: Okay, again, you don't know her, and she doesn't know you. You asked one and a core questions, so she wouldn't know anything. I mean, I understand what you're saying, but there's no conflict.
0: All right, then I'm going to work it.
1: You could literally sit with her for 2 days, and she's not going to know who you are.
0: All right. Fair enough.
1: Now, if you do sit with her for 2 days, she's going to beg the commission to get you out of there because she's freaking tired of you.
0: It's not true.
1: All right. Let's do the best job we can for the next 15 minutes. Both of us pull up the fight card. Even though lately, when you pull up fight card, they're not synced properly. Maybe if I go to, and I won't mention which casino, but where I once in a while put a shekel or two down, and we'll do it that way. All right. You ready?
0: Yeah, Sacramento, Hernandez versus Rodriguez.
1: Are we starting with the main card or the prelims? What do you want to do?
0: Yeah, let's start at the top.
1: All right. Fluffy versus Rodriguez.
0: RoboCop.
1: Hernandez, minus 180 right now. RoboCop plus 145. I like RoboCop.
0: Yeah, I like RoboCop too. I think I'll go with RoboCop on this one. But, you know, then, like, that's always messing me up because I know his coach, Daniel. So I've got
1: that's
0: like,
1: where a conflict comes in.
0: So I've got
1: bias. You have to separate money head from heart. It's not who you want to win.
0: Right.
1: When you're putting money down, it's not who you want to win. It's who you think will win.
0: All right. Man, this is tough. That's hard when you know the people.
1: You don't know them.
0: I know who he is.
1: All right. You know how to say his name. That's not
0: I've seen him on TV. I'm going to go. I mean, he would go with me.
2: Hi, I'm Martin Gramatica, talking sports with Randy Harris.
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0: It's not how much you spent. What experience did you get through this thing we call life?
1: That's a different origin.
0: Too many people save money and never spend it. Some people put all this money in an account to one day take a trip or a hike. Then by the time they get there, they don't have the compression. They can't handle the cardiovascular endurance. They can't handle vibration. They can't handle heat. And that money.
1: What's the matter with you? Have no clue that Boya is from Georgia.
0: He's Spanish.
1: He's from Georgia.
0: Okay. But I'm just saying. I made my argument. But
1: it doesn't make it true.
0: I never let facts get in the way of a good story. I learned from you, Randy.
1: No, you learned that from me, who learned from what.
0: So I'm going with a Roman here. I'm going to go with the unranked, unknown Georgia fighter.
1: Or Ritter.
0: Huh? Or Ritter. Both qualify. No, both. Both statements could have been true for both of them.
1: All right.
0: You're picking one? You're going Ritter?
1: Yeah, of course.
0: All right. Lightweight belt. Marquell. Redendez versus Mason Jones. Wales versus the U.S.
1: I would not pick because of where they're from. Sounds like that's what you would do. But I'm going to go with loyalty is important. That's why I support and back my boy, Dean Thomas. So I will go with said fighter that's been on our show today.
0: I'll go with Mason Jones just because whales are killer, man.
1: I can't let him know.
0: Killer whales. He's from Killer Whales. I think. I understand. Your women's flyweight belt, Carly Judas versus Julissa Chavez.
1: I think she's a massive favorite.
0: Carly is.
1: You sure she is? So I'll go with them.
0: Minus 550.
1: That's pretty massive.
0: And she already has a body on her. I mean, she killed her sourdough starter kit. So she's a stone cold killer.
1: Yeah. I'm going with Carly.
0: All right. Your prelims, your main event, featherweight bout, Jamal Emmers versus Larion Douglas. The Brazilian.
1: I will go with Douglas.
0: I'll go with Emmers. I'll just do the opposite of what you pick. Heavyweight bout. Kennedy. versus Jamal Gazabai. He's Bahrainian versus Nigerian.
1: Right. Why you you know, the great Caleb used to always say, why you got a problem using the N-word?
0: Yeah, I need one here. Like, there's a lot of letters in that thing. But they didn't even try to build a fighter profile at the UFC. They just did this with the keyboard. They're like, that's how they spell it. N-Z-E-C-H-U-K-W-U. Good luck trying that one.
1: What are you taking?
0: I'm taking the alphabet. I'm giving all 26 letters.
1: All right, I'll take Shamil. Shamazzle. Hop and Break Incorporated.
0: All right, Chris Padilla versus Nazrat Hakparest. Morocco versus the U.S.
1: I will go team. I'll take the foreign.
0: Team Morocco?
1: Yeah, Team Morocco.
0: All right. I'll go with the U.S. Go to
1: Padilla. Morocco was in the World Cup, so we'll go World Cup.
0: All right. Marcio Barbosa versus Ryan Kuz versus the flyweight bout. Brazil versus the U.S. I'll go Brazil. Let's keep it gangster.
1: All right. Which one's the Brazilian?
0: Barbosa.
1: No, I'll go Barbosa, too.
0: Didn't we see Barbosa retire this past weekend?
1: He did. That's him.
0: A legendary fight career. Do you think he is a Hall of Famer, legendary? Where do you rank his career?
1: Good.
0: Okay.
1: You need more than that?
0: Well, I mean, a good is a pretty basic description for a guy who was a pioneer of the sport, right?
1: But that doesn't necessarily make him, you know, a legend. You know, I mean, he had a good career. Again, let's separate good from great. Great from icon, legend, you know, yada, yada, yada, yada, yada.
0: Would you put him in the Pioneer Hall, or maybe not Hall of Fame? Or would you? Or would you put him in legend? Like, not legend category, but...
1: I think I'm looking at it. 24 wins, 15 losses.
0: Okay. It's a journeyman.
1: That's a good 40 career.
0: 40 fights.
1: Yeah. So it's a long career. It's a good career. No, he's not a Hall of Famer.
0: All right. Your lightweight bout. You're going to hate this one, Randy. Stan Dorsavane versus Gage Young, who will not give up his name to his new fiance, soon-to-be wife, and baby mama. He will keep the Young name. So who do you pick in this fight, Randy?
1: Gage.
0: All right, Randy, going down the line with loyalty?
1: Yeah. Today, I
0: middleweight bout Schultz versus Jackson McVeigh. It looks like Jesus is fighting himself.
1: I'll take Jackson McVeigh.
0: It's like they're fighting.
1: Do you remember when he was on the show?
0: Yeah. These guys.
1: He was dominant.
0: Those guys are insane.
1: I'll take Jackson.
0: All right. I'll go with Wes.
1: Are you writing these down?
0: No. We're recording. We're live. It's all documented. When we need, we'll go.
1: Who's going to go back and let you know who you pick?
0: Oh, that's too much work. It's more fun just to do this. Butcher the names. Have some fun. Talk about the country they're from. Like, these guys literally look like Jesus Christ. Like, they have the long hair. It's crazy. Going back to biblical times, man.
1: I know Jackson does. I didn't know what the other guy looked like.
0: Women's strawweight bout. Chanel Dyer. Dyer. Versus Elise Reed. England versus the U.S. That didn't work out for England very well back when you were in the war, right, Randy? Was that when you guys crossed the Delaware? Which mission was that?
1: You dumb, dumb human.
0: Why?
10: Why?
1: So who are you taking?
0: I'm going to go with the U.S. Of course.
1: I will too.
0: Oh, yeah? Oh, yeah?
1: I don't know. Why is that? I'm not even looking at the fight card. I'm letting you do it.
0: All right. Yeah, that's it.
1: Our picks are not very good without Jared.
0: Yeah, no, he has insight. He knows, like, what they did last fight. He knows their
1: name. We may do a special night thing. Maybe tomorrow night. And, you know, we'll do a 15, 25 minute live thing on YouTube, get his picks and selections, and might take care of that.
0: But it's hard to follow the sport with all these names from all over the world, the names you never heard. It's tough.
1: What's tough is you putting in the work. Well, it's not tough because it's different names.
0: Oh, yeah, that, I don't have time to dedicate to that.
1: Right. So whatever name you can't pronounce, just call him Bob Smith.
0: Okay.
1: Now, is it easier to find out and cover him?
0: BS.
1: Serious?
0: BS. That sounds like BS. Brad Smith. Adam Carolla told me. He's like, how many times are you on stage? How many times are you performing? How many times are you practicing? How many times are you going after it? Just like any job. It sucks in the beginning, then you got to burk. So, he's right. Same thing. I do the bare minimum.
1: You don't even do the bare.
0: I just show up. But I'm always bare here. Like, from the waist down, I got all pants on. But that's why technology is better now. Oh, yeah. I guess business meetings were better in the 90s because people had clothes on.
1: Not always.
0: That's true. Okay. Where did you see people not have clothes on in the 90s?
1: I would have to look up. What was the year of the O.J. Simpson Bronco?
0: I think I was in high school. I'm going to say 94, 93. I feel like I think it was associated with like a memory of like some milestone in my real life that mattered. Like when I can get out of this institution.
1: When O.J. Simpson Bronco.
0: When I can break out of the Matrix.
1: Hold on.
0: 1994.
1: All right. So what was your question?
0: I don't remember.
1: What was the question?
0: You're talking about O.J. Simpson.
1: No, and you asked me a question, and then I asked, when was a Bronco?
0: I don't know. All right, move past it, I guess. I moved faster than the Bronco. That's for damn sure. I think that doesn't happen in any more life. Like it's only because of O.J. Simpson and privilege, right? We all this stuff about racism and like all the stuff in the streets and on the media, the truth is O.J. Simpson was a suspected murderer driving in a slow speed chase, and he got privileged because of his athleticism, his popularity, because of his celebrity or whatever it was. But anyone else would have been killed in that situation or flipped or detained or whatever at any methods. But because of his, it was O.J. Simpson, the number one influencer of the time, right? Wasn't he bigger than like Tom Brady or all these other guys of today?
1: If the glove doesn't fit, you must acquit. It had nothing to do with privilege. It had nothing to do with that he was a superstar and he would jump over people in airports. If the
0: the Hertz commercial, right? Yeah. That was the first paid spokesperson, I think, right? Wasn't he like the first African American? Well, because you know they always do that, like the first black person to ever achieve this. We don't get that privilege, but like, whatever. I'm the first person to like. Never mind. But
1: all right, my lock. Lenny's asked for my lock of the week.
0: Yeah, lock it in.
1: I think it's got to be Carly Giudice.
0: All right. Lock of the week. All right, I'm gonna go with RoboCop. I'm gonna pick RoboCop, and take that as my lock of the week.
1: I don't even know how to respond. You have got to be the dumbest human I've ever met in my life because you took Hernandez in the picks and now RoboCop is your pick. Oh, my God.
0: You heard it here first. Breaking news. You heard it here first.
1: And you probably didn't think I was paying attention when you picked Hernandez. Oh, my God. You know what the beauty of that pick? We only got, like, no minutes left in this show.
0: Got it. And it's a buzzer. Just at the right time. Look, that's the whole point about Allen Iverson, though. Like, the only reason they cared is because he missed practice. It wasn't because he was the MVP. Wasn't because he was the best player in the league, and they're like, everyone from the top to the bottom must be accountable. Everybody must be at practice. No one is exempt. No one's bigger than the game or the logo or Jerry West. But the truth is, all they needed to do was repetition to program the subconscious of when the game mattered, championship on the line. They need to be consciously aware of the shot clock and the substitutions But subconsciously already programmed where to be on the fort.
1: You know what would have made Allen Iverson a better player?
0: What? No, I'm just saying, it's just repetitive.
1: Do you know what would have made Allen Iverson a better player?
0: Height.
1: Get him on the GNAT machine.
0: That's true.
1: He would have grown.
0: Sure. Well, if we would have got him young enough, like you could stretch the growth plate instead of compressing it. I don't know if it will add to actual height, but I believe it.
1: Talent. It would have added the talent. He would have added talent.
0: No, but if you're drawing up a script play, buzzer beater, championship on the line, 76ers.
1: Kidding. Sixers, I'm giving all the
0: answer today. And he needs to know where the ball's going, the play is directed, where to be. That's all from practice. That's all from practice.
1: The doctor does not need to do that. Dr. J.
0: Dr. J could be on the Mount Rushmore of doctors.
1: You're right.
0: Dr. J. You didn't see that one coming up. Shout out to Dr. Knicks.
1: Dr. J could arguably be the greatest doctor to come out of Philadelphia.
0: Ooh, or Dr. Huxtable. Dr. Huxtable was a good one until he wasn't. He was like Fauci. He's like the Black Fauci.
1: Dr. Huxtable, you pulled that out quick.
0: That's a molecular hydrogen, baby.
1: Yeah, it's from the water you're drinking.
0: It's the distilled water.
1: Whatever.
0: Thank you. I'll be here all week. Performing live.
1: I'm glad we did this radio show because I realized I cannot attend. This week, PFL. You know that the PFL let Ray Cepho go?
0: What?
1: Ray Cepho started. It was Ray Cepho's organization. Ray Cepho, World Series of Fighting. It then became the PFL. Now with this whole shakeup, I think he got let go before, but it was all part of. Randy Couture let go the beginning of the year.
0: That's like Papa John. John Shatner got let go. Then... years ago, he was a big car guy like Adam Carolla, and after he made his money, went back and bought his original Camaro. Have you been to the museum and seen it?
1: No. What museum?
0: The Papa John Museum.
1: No.
0: I don't know if they have one. I'm just making it up. But nobody cares.
1: I don't think they're going to listen to the show. Why would I go to the museum?
0: Nobody's here 3 hours in to hear that.
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14: Americans die in a helicopter crash. I'm Carmen Roberts, Fox News. Tragedy in Kenya, Africa. A helicopter crash this morning in a remote part of the country, killing all 7 on board. U.S. State Department says 5 of them were Americans. If he gets a new trial, he'll get a new judge. Attorneys for convicted teenage killer Carmelo Anthony are pushing for a new trial.
15: Tomorrow, they're going to make their case for that. But today was about which judge will be hearing that appeal. The group of civil rights, criminal defense, and appellate attorneys now working pro bono for Anthony argued that Judge John Roach, who oversaw the original trial, cannot be trusted to hear their appeal impartially based on comments he made after the trial about how fairly he felt it was conducted. Carmelo Anthony's supporters celebrated outside the courthouse after the judge's ruling that a new judge will hear the appeal tomorrow.
14: Fox's Garrett Tunney, a jury convicted Anthony in the stabbing death of high school student Austin Metcalf. It's a trade turnaround. President Trump celebrating what he calls a breakthrough with Canada, saying that the two countries have reached a deal to delay 50% tariffs on Canadian imports that were set to take effect today. Fox's Ed Lawrence has more from the White House.
16: Negotiations are still going on today, according to a source familiar with them. Now, the president hinting to the fact that in a bigger agreement, the Keystone XL pipeline could be revived in that agreement. Now, pipeline business leaders here in the U.S. would like to see that pipeline almost more than the Canadian side, but it would mean a lot of money for the growing Canadian oil industry.
14: The United Arab Emirates is suspending all trade with Iran after a renewed Iranian missile fire. The move further isolates Iran, already under U.S. sanctions and a blockade. The UAE issued that nationwide shelter warnings last night. It's first.
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0: It's time for the Brian Cash Clause Show. Stay tuned to learn about the great deals you can find in the BCC coupon book. Now, here's the host with the most, Brian Cash Clause, and his very special guest.
1: Well, welcome. Hello, everybody in Clearwater. I'm not Brian Cash Clause. I am Donnie Browning. I own and operate Gulfside Pizza and Subs. I'm here today in the studio with my lovely wife, Sarah.
2: Hello.
1: And we are here with Katie from Cool Beans Coffee and Ice Cream. And
3: hello.
1: And we also have a couple special guests in the studio today. We're here with Jesse. If Jesse, want to say hi?
4: Hello.
1: And Erica, his wife.
5: Hello.
1: And we're happy to be back this week. We got a lot to talk about, and we wanted to talk first off about
6: another serendipity, and then I sorry to interrupt you. He goes, that's the people I just... Remember, Sarah, we had the page open to your ad?
2: Yes.
6: So Floyd was going through the book, and he goes, I want a pizza from this company. So, but he didn't know you guys were coming in being the owners.
1: Oh, okay. Oh.
6: So when he just heard that, he goes, is that amazing? I said, why? He goes, I turned it to that page, and Sarah can be a witness, right?
1: Yeah. Mm-hmm.
6: He goes, I told you to order pizza from me. And then I just heard your name.
1: Yeah.
6: Serendipity.
2: Yeah. And we're also giving a shout out to Angel and Ashanti at the pizza place.
1: The pizza place name is Ashanti. But Katie, good to have you back. Cool Beans Coffee and Ice Cream. We actually just left there. We was going to get us an ice cream, but we ran out of time and we had to get here to the studio. But that's okay. We're going to come back and see you very, very soon. How's things been going with you over there?
3: Fantastic.
1: Okay.
3: Well, obviously, we're doing programs, and we've got a program coming up on Friday morning with some homeschool. It's a nonprofit called Her Inventors, and it's she targets mothers of homeschool children between 4 and 8, and then she does a story time, and she does a construction activity to get the kids' minds flowing. And she just called me this morning with 40 registrations.
2: Wow.
3: And I went, whoa.
2: That's amazing.
3: Praise God.
2: Yeah. That's so
3: good. Okay. So we are bringing in another staff member to support that. And we're going to see how God wants to roll with that.
2: I think that is amazing, because one thing about homeschooling is you do want your child to have that social interaction with other homeschooled children. So events like that can be really fulfilling to them, because they get to go to the ice cream place, they get to do a nice craft, and get to interact with other children, and that is so good.
3: Yeah, and we have our kids' craft this Saturday from 11 to 1. So if you don't sign up for that project, come on in for the next project. So there's always things going on.
2: And we have Paws and Pour.
3: We have Paws and Pour on Mondays at 2 p.m. That's where we do some prayer, mental health coaching, and you leave with inner peace, which means that you're basically creating an action plan and adding a little accountability to that.
2: Yeah. So that's adult friend time.
3: That is adult. It is an adult.
1: That's awesome. You're always doing some exciting things for people, and I love that you have a heart to serve others. And also, you have Cool Beans. Well, Rick has Cool Beans Coffee and Ice Cream. You help him with that.
3: And I'm his favorite marketing girl.
1: What a really
4: hallelujah.
1: What a really quaint, nice place. It was very nice. It was very clean. Very nice kitchen. You guys have, you got it going on over there. Yeah. Nice coffee. Yeah. I didn't get a chance to have the ice cream, but I'm coming back. But
2: I was looking at that purple. That purple taste. Oh, my goodness.
3: I haven't
2: Black
3: tried that
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1: So we have a location in Clearwater at 530 Cleveland Street, and we have another one in Largo at 11703 Hamlin Boulevard. And we have some callers called in. Who's on the line?
7: Hey, Donnie, it's Chuck.
1: Hey, Chuck, how's it going, man?
7: Good. How are you doing today, Donnie? Hi, Sarah.
2: Hey, guess what, Chuck?
1: Fantastic.
7: Hi, Coach Katie.
2: Hey, I got good news for you.
7: you get your ice cream melt?
2: We've got our ice cream back. We're ready to make you some malts. We've got the milkshakes, yes. The hard-dipped ice cream, and we can do sundaes. We are ready for you and your malts.
7: All right. Best news I've heard all day. And I've told you before, they're delicious.
2: Yeah. Nothing goes better with a meatball sub than a chocolate malt.
7: A chocolate malt.
1: Yeah, yeah. I'm getting
7: That's
1: hungry
7: my
1: just
7: story
1: thinking
7: about it.
2: No, I agree with you, Chuck.
1: Well, hey, Chuck, we have a special. We have two special guests in our audience today. Jesse Johnson and his wife Erica are here with us today. And Jesse has quite the story. Jesse, why don't you tell us a little bit about what you do? You got a couple things here: a clothing line and a podcast. Tell us a little bit about that.
4: Yeah, absolutely. So it all started with a Christian record label that I started back in 2011 called His Will Records. And when I started that record label, we were doing it to advance the gospel of Jesus Christ through music. And we had to go to several different companies to get our printing, our T-shirts, our website. I had like 15 different vendors just to prepare for one event. 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Because people started asking me, where did we get the merch? 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Mm-hmm. And then we launched a Christian clothing brand under the record label.
1: New Swag.
4: New Swag, yep.
2: I like that.
4: We did that 3 years ago, 3.5 years ago. Hundreds of people have given their life to Christ at our outreach events. We do those in gyms, coffee shops, and street corners. We set up the merch. People come in. They give their life to Christ. They get merch.
1: You're
4: amazing.
1: Getting out there in the neighborhood. Like you're getting into the thick of things. Absolutely. To where real hurt is happening and brokenness in the streets. Now, mainly, where do you do that at?
4: So right now, we're doing it in Crunch Fitness. We do it at Just Love Coffee in Brandon. And you might see us on any street corner between here and...
1: So Brandon and the Clearwater area?
4: All over. We do Hillsborough, Sarasota, and Pinellas County.
1: Awesome,
4: so we go to every single Crunch from here all the way down to Cape Coral, actually. So,
1: how did you get in with Crunch?
4: Crunch, it was a phenomenal opportunity to get in with Crunch. I was serving a client, one of my printing clients that runs a construction company. Shout out to Heaven Sent Construction and Heaven Sent Roofing. And he had me design an ad because he was doing some advertising with them. And I was set up at my pop-up prayer shop one day, praying for people on a street corner at a gas station.
1: Wow.
4: And this girl was like, man, you would look so good if you get this in my gym. Reached out, just so happened to get the GM on the line, and now we've been serving inside of Crunch for many years now, and we've seen hundreds
1: giving their life to Christ. That's
4: it's
1: awesome.
4: Been amazing.
1: And we'll get back to your story in a minute.
4: For sure.
1: But I wanted to bring up the reason we're here, the BCC coupon book. If you guys want some great advertisement and you want to get in this book and you get talked about here on the radio show, call Brian at 727-804-6082. And I'm telling you, it has been a very good segue for me and my company and a lot of other companies in here. And Brian has something to say here.
6: Yes, I just want to say we got Gary on the line. He heard you guys on the and he wants to talk to you. Like, keep talking.
1: Okay.
6: Everybody chime in too, by the way. But he has one bed left. He can't make this
2: up. Gary, tell us all about this.
6: He does the rehabilitation for people.
7: Ready?
2: We are ready.
6: And he works with
7: veterans
6: and all that. So talk, Gary's on the line. I want you guys to continue.
7: We're doing
6: to talk, everybody to talk. Gary would like to talk to you.
7: For the veterans of America. And that service is called Operation Warrior Recovery. We're doing it in conjunction with Bay Pines Hospital in St. Petersburg. And what we're doing is veterans who are on drugs, can't get off, are, you know, all of this stuff, we will give them a scholarship to our facility to get them off. And it says Narcanon Suncoast is an inpatient rehab facility, is teaming up with Operation Warrior Hope, a suicide prevention program to address drug and alcohol addiction, mental health, and PTSD in military veterans.
1: That's awesome.
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1: All right.
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5: 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And thank you for your service to our country.
1: Absolutely. Amen. Gary, it's amazing. This is like the sixth or seventh bed you've given out on the show in the past month. And God bless you for what you're doing. You're changing people's lives. And the fact that you do it with no drugs. So many rehabs out there use Suboxone and different things like that, which, you know, I'm not going to hate on people for doing that if you do that. But it's when you how I got sober was with no drugs. So I didn't go through a treatment program. You know, I got sober on my own, well, with God, not just on my own. But, you know, the fact that you do that with no drugs is awesome, because then somebody gets out of rehab and they're on their way to sobriety. The problem with using drugs is they're just addicted to another substance, in my opinion. But,
5: I want to tell you one thing, right? This will say everything. 80 to 85% of the people that do this rehab never touch drugs in their lifetime.
1: That's awesome.
4: That is awesome.
1: 80 to 85%. That's pretty strong.
8: That's real strong.
5: Yeah, we know because we get everyone else's business. Do you understand?
1: Right.
5: The other rehabs send us clients.
1: That is awesome. We're in the studio today with Jesse, and he suffered from substance abuse and alcoholism. And how long have you been sober now?
4: 7.5 years by the grace of God.
2: Yay.
4: Hallelujah.
5: Very well done, Jesse.
4: Hallelujah.
1: That's awesome. You know, if you're struggling,
5: very well done.
1: If you're struggling out there and you need help, help is here, and, mm-hmm. and Gary is offering that if you're a veteran at 727-396-3896. Okay, who we got on the line?
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1: Huh.
9: We have Shovelhead, Gunshine, Doors Alive. We have a guy that even comes in from Brazil, you guys, and he is phenomenal. This is a show that is open to everybody. It's mainly rock, classic rock, a little hard metal, but it's uplifting. It's going to lift your spirits. And I know I've been listening to your show. I think this is a good time for people. Music and writing is amazing. I write music, and it's your thoughts and your process, and all those thoughts go into words, and people put music to it.
1: Absolutely. All About the Music with Lulu and Tammy. 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
9: 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It's Saturday starting at 7 p.m. We play straight music. 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They will get a hold of us. And I'd be more than happy. You know, I represent a lot of artists. It could be country. 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I love to put music out there for anybody that is interested.
1: Very cool. 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
1: That's awesome. Thank you for calling in.
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9: And if you look, anybody artist out there, please give us a call. 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
1: Yeah. Hey, we got a Gulfside pizza getting delivered to the studio here by none other than Wendell White.
2: Shout out to Wendell.
1: What's up, Wendell? But so a lot going on in the studio today. Well, we're on the subject of rehab and what we're talking about with Gary.

0: 12, I was drinking every single day. And then by the time I was 17 years old, when I was 12, let's rewind just a quick moment. When I was 12, I joined a gang in Michigan.
1: Mm-hmm.
2: Oh, my.
0: And that's where things really went down the dark path. Mm-hmm. Okay, by the time I was 13, I operated my own drug operation. Mm-hmm. By the time I was 17, I was in Detroit City holding down two different crack spots.
1: Mm-hmm.
0: I got robbed for everything, and I was homeless in Detroit City at 17 years old.
2: Oh, my goodness.
0: I got a Greyhound ticket from Detroit to Tampa. I came down here and started selling dope out of my mom's house.
1: Mm.
0: One coke deal gone bad had me facing life in prison on my 20th birthday. Mm. When I was facing that life sentence, I remember something that my grandma told me 15 years ago when I was 5 years old. Now, my great-grandmother was the only person in my entire family.
1: What was her name?
0: Her name is Dolores.
1: Dolores.
0: She was the only person in my entire family that had a real relationship with God.
1: Mm.
0: She didn't just tell me God loved me.
1: Mm-hmm.
0: She showed me the love of God.
2: Right.
0: Mm-hmm. Oh, my gosh. Mm-hmm. And 15 years later, I'm facing life in prison. When I heard the words come out of the judge's mouth, my life flashed before my eyes. I couldn't get to sleep that night, tossing and turning just over and over and over again. Life in prison, life in prison, life in prison. Mm. And then I remember hearing the Holy Spirit, glory be to God, disguised as my grandma's voice. Same thing she told me 15 years ago. Cry out to Jesus. He'll save you.
2: Mm. Right.
1: Amen.
0: Oh, my gosh. I cried out to God. I said, God, if you're real. Soon as the words came out of my mouth, the weight of the world felt like it was on my shoulders.
1: Mm.
0: I started crying because I knew if God was real, I got serious punishment coming my way because I've done a lot of horrible stuff.
1: Right.
0: Make a long story short, after I got done praying, I felt the weight leave. All the demonic oppression left. I felt like I could fly around the jail. Fast forward, I did 3.5 months. 1 week before my trial, the guy who robbed me and said that I robbed him got locked up for habitual offenses. He went to prison. The guy that was with him when he robbed me, going to testify against me, got shot and killed the very same week.
2: Oh, my goodness.
0: And they didn't present the video footage of us catching him at the gas station after he robbed me, which is, on camera, it looked like armed robbery. Because it was like a Soprano hit.
2: But you were just trying to get it back.
0: It was like a Soprano hit.
2: Mm-hmm.
0: So when I got out, I still loved God. I had a real relationship with Jesus. I was born again. But I'm telling you, I got gangsters and goons at my doorstep. As soon as I get back to the crib, blunts rolled. I stayed as sober as long as I could. I fell right back into addiction.
2: Mm-hmm.
0: And I struggled with hypocrisy addiction as a born-again Christian for 12-plus years. Sex, drugs, and alcohol. Sex, drugs, and alcohol. One day I was getting high at a trap house. And I heard very clearly, if you don't get out of here right now, you're about to die.
1: Mm-hmm.
0: I'm not afraid of death. I just didn't want to die in sin. I ran out of the trap house yelling, Lord Yeshua. You said those who call upon your name, you'll save. Lord Jesus, save me. And I've just, ever since that day, by the grace of God, 7.5 years later, I've been completely sober.
2: Praise the Lord.
0: By the grace of God.
1: I'm going to say one thing about that. He's so just, and he loves us so much, and he pursues us. And he pursued me through my whole life, through drugs and alcohol. And he just, he's never going to give up on you. And he will pursue us to the ends of the earth. So. And, you know, if it wasn't for his saving grace, we would be dead.
0: Oh,
1: we
0: dead wouldn't or be in here. Prison.
1: And
0: for
1: we're
0: sure.
1: just two of many, many, stories out there. And I'm sure there's somebody out there listening who may be in the depths of their addiction right now. And we're trying to offer some hope. You know, we got people offering ways out. So, and God, He's
2: forgiving.
1: He just chases after us, man.
0: He really does.
2: And he's forgiving. He forgives you. That's the whole point of Jesus coming and dying for our sins.
1: So very cool.
2: You don't have to live in that sin anymore.
1: Yeah, very cool story. And real quick, tell us about your clothing line, New Swag.
0: Yeah. So New Swag, New Swag Christian Clothing, that's M-Y, New, N-U, that's Nancy Umbrella, swag.com, my new swag. We also have a podcast where we encourage people to be empowered to live this life.
1: Right.
0: Because after 12.5 years of hypocrisy, my calling now is to empower people to actually live with the kingdom lifestyle.
1: How old are you now?
0: 39 by God's grace.
1: 39. Amazing. Yeah. And how long have you guys been married?
0: November, if the Lord tarries, will be 13 years.
1: Oh, wow. Erica, that's awesome. And Erica, say something to talk to us here.
3: Yeah.
1: You serve at your local church, right?
3: Yes. Okay. Shout out to Center for Manifestation, Apostle Mark T. Jones, doing some amazing things on that side of town as well. But what I really want to just impart and just share with you guys is that as a wife, seeing my husband going through this

0: stuff, it can be difficult, but I want to encourage you because your words are creating worlds.
1: Mm-hmm.
0: And your worlds, we don't want to speak things that are not in alignment with God says.
1: Mm-hmm.
0: And I know that I did that for a long time, but God was so faithful that when I prayed for my husband, my pastor's wife, Lady Lisa Jones, encouraged me to pray that he would be delivered from the taste of this world, and also that he would get new taste buds and lose the taste for all of the substances, alcohol, drugs, and so forth. So the Lord was so, so faithful to answer that prayer that when my husband was delivered, he was delivered supernaturally overnight, he lost that taste. Where before he might have been watching a commercial and seeing something, and then when he would fall, he might go to get that same alcohol. Now, when my husband sees a commercial like that, he is repulsed. He's like, ugh. Just kind of think of like when your cat is like spitting up a hairball. Same kind of thing. But the Lord can transform you. It may seem impossible to you, but what is impossible for you is not impossible for God.
2: No, he's the creator of the universe.
0: He can do it. And the person that you were or if you've known yourself to be can be totally transformed by the living God.
2: Amen. Amen.
3: Yeah.
4: Amen. And, you know, it's amazing, too, because when you think about, I think about all the times, you know, where I just left and because I didn't want to fight or not, I just wouldn't try to heal myself or whatever. And then even upon deliverance, she didn't believe I was delivered. So we had to go through that process too. Oh, here we go again. Mm-hmm. Sure.
2: Right.
4: You're not going to do it anymore. Right. So we had to go through that. But you know what? God loves us through it all. So yeah. Even when I fall or she fell, amen, God still lifted us up. Mm-hmm. God still, he knew the end from the beginning. So I just want to encourage that person right now listening to this. If you think there's no hope, if you think you are just too far gone, I'm here to let you know right now in Jesus' name. Jesus says, all who are weary and heavy laden, come to me. I will give you rest. He will deliver you. He will transform you into the person he created you to be, even though you have become what you think you are. You are not what you think you are. You are what God says.
1: Amen.
4: Very important for you to get that.
2: Now, and Erica, you hit on a very important thing. If you are a spouse of someone who is going through an addiction, it can be very trying. I mean, I've said it before about myself. There's rivers of tears laying somewhere from me,
0: yes,
2: you know,
0: yes,
2: and my knees are worn out from praying. But I think real change happened when I quit worrying about it so much and handed it to God and said, you know what, I'm going to quit the lectures. I'm going to trust that God's got my husband. I'm going to quit. You know, every time he would, drink or, you know, I would lash out at, oh, you're drinking again. Oh, what's tonight going to be?
1: You know, let me say something real quick. Right. The lectures just made it.
2: It made it
1: want me to do it more.
2: Yeah.
1: It
2: was, I mean, it was like a rebellious child. I was pointing out the
1: when she stopped.
2: Sin that he was doing.
1: And she gave it to God. My life started to change. I'm serious.
2: That's true. It's totally true. When I stopped reprimanding and stopped even caring about it, I said, I'm going to worry about myself. I'm going to focus on Jesus. I'm going to trust that God knows what he's doing with this situation, and I'm going to back off.
1: Yeah.
0: Amen.
2: And at that point when I did, real change was able to happen because it wasn't Sarah telling him. Now it was the Holy Spirit telling him.
0: Right. Yeah. Right. Holy Spirit conviction for sure.
2: Amen. Yeah.
5: And I think what's important about all of this is no matter what you're going through, we go through, whether you're in business or you're dealing with the getting clean or whatever it is, we go through that thing with Jesus that we get to the end of our rope of ourself.
1: Yeah.
5: And then
1: that's
5: we
1: when
5: just say
1: work.
5: We're done.
1: That's when God finds us at the bottom in our brokenness. And not that he won't show up if you're doing the right thing. And there's plenty of people out there who are pastors at our church, Indian Rocks. You know, they went to seminary school and they're men of God, and they didn't go through the kind of things that we went through. But there's two different types of people God uses, like he used Paul.
5: Mm-hmm.
1: Paul was he killed Christians in the Bible. So God will use people like Jesse and myself, and he also uses really devout men of God. So there's nothing wrong with living a great life. But God, he blesses everybody, but he will find the brokenhearted. He's close to the brokenhearted, his word says. And it's just amazing that he gives us a heart And like you, Katie, gives you a heart for broken people. And what you do over there is your mental coaching is important for this community. And not, you know, I say this on this radio station a lot. God works for me. Not everybody believes in God. And I get that. And we don't want to leave those people out. So mental coaching's good and just positivity. And you know, we was talking with Rick last week about just going for a walk and getting out in nature. Our main goal is to get people help with their mental health. And it's just amazing. But, you know, God is a very, very, very big part of my sobriety and a lot of people. And there's story after story that we've seen him come through, and he always will come through.
4: Always.
1: But, yeah, so we're going to shout out to a couple businesses in the BCC coupon book. I'm going to mention
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2: they are at 1212 County Road 1 in Dunedin, 727-733-7587.
1: Awesome. And then I got one more coming in the studio here, a couple more. And we want to give a shout-out to Jimmy Ike's Pizza. They have a free any-size pizza. When you buy one, get one at equal or lesser value. 10 free wings when you buy a specialty pizza. You know, there's a lot of pizza places in this book, a lot of ice cream shops, but Brian does a good job on this show of giving us plugs for these places. I mean, you cannot have enough pizza places or ice cream shops, in my opinion. So it's very awesome. Jimmy Ike's, I think I covered them. I also want to cover, Mos Feaster. Our friends over at Mos Feaster, we actually used their services when my mom passed away. They have veteran benefits. Mos Feaster has a Clearwater location at 727-253-6050. And they have one in Dunedin at 727-710-2103. And I did not give you the phone number to Jimmy Ike. So let me slide that in here. Back on Jimmy Ike's Pizza. If you want a good pizza, call Jimmy Ike's at 727-221-5362. And this is what we do. We kind of talk about what God does for us here in the studio, and we have different guests on here, but our main goal is to talk about the BCC coupon book and these businesses in here, and Brian's got a lot of them out here. And if you want to be in this book, it is a great way to get your name out there. You call Brian up for the BCC coupon book at 727-804-6082. And Sarah, if you want to tell them about this
2: I want to mention another business. I want to mention Glazed Donuts at 411 South Myrtle Avenue. They actually have some very good donuts. I got to try their cinnamon roll donut yesterday. And
1: donuts.
2: They had a powdered sugar peanut butter cream filled donut. And I'm talking, it wasn't peanut butter. It was peanut butter cream like a peanut butter pie.
1: Somehow I think we gain weight on this show.
2: I mean, just talking about it is sinful. But and another thing, my employee came in, he brought in a whole bunch of donuts and was like, hey, you know, because we all love them. And they have coffee, iced coffee that they actually put in a clear can. They can it right there on site. So then there's another business here, the law office of Brian Morantz. He does wills, trusts, probate, estate planning, real estate, and wills start at $89, and that's pretty strong. Is cheap.
1: That's pretty strong. We have Jimmy Ikes. Are you on the line? Jimmy Ikes, are you there?
6: Yeah, I'm here.
1: Hey, man, what's going on?
6: Oh, not much. Just prepping some food.
1: Well, you're a busy man. Tell us a little bit about what you got going on over there.
6: We're just making some fresh sausage today, some fresh meatballs.
1: Ooh,
6: the weekend.
1: You make your meatballs fresh.
6: Yep, make all my own meatball, make my own sausage for the pizza.
1: That's awesome, man. And
6: our own special blend for our chicken wings and all kinds of good stuff.
1: I'm looking at your ad right now. This is a really good put together ad. I like your coupon. Free any size pizza when you buy one of equal or lesser value, and then 10 free wings when you buy a specialty pizza. That's a pretty, that's a pretty good coupon. I would say you probably get a lot of those, right?
6: We've been getting quite a bit lately.
1: Cool. And your number is 727-221-5362, and you're over in Dunedin. You was on the show talking to us last week, was it, or the week before?
6: I think the week before.
1: Yeah, yeah. So business is good over there. Dunedin's a great place. It's busy area, beautiful area, just like, you know, downtown Clearwater is. And we really do live in a beautiful place. So how long you been in business again, Jimmy?
6: This is our fifth week right now.
1: That's right. You gave away the free pizza, didn't you?
6: Yes, we did.
1: You gave away like 140 or something like that.
6: It was around 100 is where it ended up.
1: Around 100. That's pretty awesome, nice. Man. I didn't get a chance to get over and get one, and I said I was going to, but that's okay. I can get over there and buy one here shortly, and I want to try your wings because you have bone-in wings, right?
6: Yeah, they're all bone-in, no boneless. Our wing is a seasoned wing that's marinated for 24 hours before we do the second process. So they're very good, good.
1: You have gyros.
6: We have euros.
1: Gyro, tomato, tomato.
6: Euros.
1: Okay, you have euros.
6: Yeah, we have euros.
1: Okay, man, that's exciting.
2: We'll have to come see you, Jimmy.
1: You got a margarita pizza?
6: Not really. Not really a margarita pizza. We can make a margarita, but we don't have that as one of our pizzas. We got our specialty pizzas, like the Jimmy Ike Special, which is loaded. The thing weighs a ton.
1: Yeah.
6: I think that's what... Is that what you had yesterday, Brian?
2: Brian's
1: not
2: on
1: the show. He's out there eating a golf side pizza right now.
6: Oh, my God.
1: That's because I'm in the studio.
6: Oh, okay. But, yeah, Brian was in yesterday. He had the mozzarella. Mozzarella is fantastic.
1: Yeah,
6: a little different mozzarella than other people are doing. It's a half moon mozzarella, not a stick.
1: Do you make those fresh there?
6: No, I buy those. I buy those from a... very good company.
7: And I can testify that if it had to be between Doc Side and Jimmy Ikes, I'm looking at Jimmy and Sarah. I got to say it's equal. Whoa, was that good?
1: You mean Gulf Side.
7: Gulf Side.
2: Gulf Side.
7: Gulf Side.
1: Tomato, tomato, right?
7: Jimmy, I got to be up front with you, buddy. You guys put out a great pizza. The mozzarella sticks.
1: Mozzarella.
7: Yeah, they're unbelievable. And then I got the gyro, and I learned. I actually said gyro, but you got to say gyro. Yeah. You can just tell you what makes you great, Jimmy, is that you make everything fresh. Mm-hmm. So, and then like you, and I didn't even know you made your own sausages, and you make
6: hamburgers
7: and stuff like that. There's more to you than I thought, and you get. Hey, I just realized. Are you going to talk over there? Okay.
5: Wait for my turn.
7: Okay, your turn is next. Anyhow, talk to my friend over there next. But anyhow, all Jimmy, right. I love you. We go back a long way, and you're a great man, Jimmy.
6: Thank you, Brian. Thank you.
1: All right, Jimmy. Thanks for calling in. And if you want a Jimmy Ike's
2: Speaking
1: pizza.
2: Of Brian, why don't you hang out here for a minute? Because you got something on your car the other day here.
1: Oh, yeah.
2: Why don't you tell us what this is real quick?
1: I'm looking at a ticket here that says 316.
7: Yeah, so what happened there was Low-Key Motors. I get an oil change, lifetime oil change. The last time I got was 777. Mm-hmm. And it's because of Sarah and Donnie. What happened is I say things to them, and then like I could just see it in Sarah's face and Donnie's face. This always happens, like serendipity. So then I thought about it. And really, we did the wing contest because of Sarah and Donnie, too. Because I heard them in the room, this room here. Someone asked them, when are we going to do the wing contest? And then I heard Donnie say to Sarah, well, when Brian makes it happen. Then I realized, oh, my God, I left. I got in my car, and I guess because Donnie said that I had to make it happen. And then we did the wing contest, and Donnie won. And it was five judges. No one knew. Dockside, no.
2: Golfside.
7: Golfside. Pizza won. So what happened was I go get my oil change, and my number is 316.
0: Wow.
7: Right? And I'm looking for signs now, and I keep saying it to them like I'm surprised. And then Sarah just looks at me like with such confidence and says, well, that always happens.
2: It does.
7: Right?
2: Believe it or not, this
5: I have a story on that, too.
2: For Angel and Ashanti.
1: Ashanti's Pizza.
2: Ashanti's Pizza?
7: Yeah.
2: Yeah. I knew that you were going to give me Angel's name today.
7: Unbelievable.
2: Is that crazy?
7: But it is. Can you guys
2: talk? That's serendipity.
7: That's serendipity. That's
5: and I have one, too, How I Met Chessie.
7: Right, so let you guys talk. Yeah. I mean, just
4: shout
7: talk
4: out to you for bringing me here, too. I appreciate you.
7: Right, so
4: she let
7: you
4: me
7: guys,
4: ride here in her trunk.
7: Can you
4: I'm
7: do
4: very,
7: like a sermon? Can you guys just do a sermon
2: we're
7: on
2: gonna
7: three?
2: Do
7: can you do like a? Can you do a sermon on 316 for a couple minutes, and then get my friend Coach Katie into it, and then you guys can tell the story of how you guys met?
5: Yeah.
7: Maybe that would be good.
5: Yeah.
7: But can you do like a sermon on 316?
1: Sure. Yeah.
7: You know, you change one person's life.
2: Yeah.
7: It has a ripple effect. You change the world. But give me your sermon on 316.
1: Well, that's easy for me to do because it's tattooed on my arm. For God so loved the world that he gave his one and only son, that whoever believeth in him shall not perish but have eternal life, is 316. John 3:16, to be exact. And Katie knows a little bit about that as well in her life coaching and her faith. Tell us a little bit about what that scripture means to you.
5: Well, it just means that God is really good. And no matter how much of the muck or the crap you're going through, know that everybody is going through something.
1: Mm-hmm.
5: And that can give you some empowerment to say, today I want to choose something different. And maybe today is going to open up scripture and going into John 3:16 and saying, what does this mean to me?
1: Mm-hmm.
5: How do we just let the love of God into our spirit? And it's and you know, it's a choice. Or you get to the end of yourself, yourself, and all of a sudden you're like, well, that's how I came to Jesus.
1: Yeah.
5: I'm like, I'm in a whole mess right now, and my mother actually invited me to church, and I said, okay, well, maybe I need to try something a little bit more positive, because this thing that I'm trying is not working. And that was back in 2011, And there's a story to all that, but I want to kind of tie it back to How I Met Chessie. And this comes back to the BCC coupon book, because I wouldn't be here if it wasn't for Brian. And he dropped off some information at Cool Beans Coffee and Ice Cream, and Rick handed it to me and said, call this guy. And I remember meeting Brian at the Palm Harbor Chamber, and I'm like, hey, Brian, I remember you 2 years ago, and we talked about Jesus. And that's how we connected with Brian, and then I influenced us to get a BOGO, buy one, get one, in the BCC for Cool Beans Coffee and Ice Cream. And then we were all here talking about the RGA Expo.
7: Mm.
5: Were you guys here that day?
1: I think so.
5: Yes, you were. Yeah. And I was like, yeah, I'm going to be there. And so I literally parked at the end of the parking area at the RGA Expo at Ruth Ecker Hall, and I went, Jesus, show me three people you need me to meet today. And I walked on in, and I'm walking around looking for people's crosses, people's body art, people's something that tells me that they know Jesus. Mm-hmm. And I went up to a lady who had a really beautiful cross on, and I said, "Hey, I want to come here to talk about Jesus." Yeah, I said, "Tell me about your relationship." And she did, and we started talking, and mm-hmm. she goes, "You need to meet Jesse." And she goes, "Here's his card. I already have cool. this wow. other thing yeah. from him."
4: Wow.
5: And him and I got on a conversation, and I'm like, "You need to be at the radio station to see if you, because God might influence wow. your story." And then
1: absolutely.
5: Donnie, your story mm-hmm. together.
4: Praise God.
5: Jesus can change your life.
1: Yeah.
5: Just open your heart right. to hear that.
2: Yes.
4: You know, he loves you so much.
1: Brian came in our shop, and the same thing. I started telling him about a little bit about my story, and I wouldn't be here if it wasn't for Brian Cash Claws either. So, and I want to elaborate a little bit on the scripture, John 3:16. You know, a lot of people know this, but there's a lot of people maybe listening that don't. We believe at our church that God is a Trinity, and it's the Father, Son, and the Holy Spirit. So it's all one, but three different persons. So God, you got to look at it as context, as God laid his own life down for us
4: Come on.
1: Through his Son, who was born through a virgin, mm-hmm. Mary. And he walked around in a physical body just like mm-hmm. us, but it was God in the flesh. So he laid himself down. And what greater love is it for a man to lay his life down for someone he loves, mm-hmm. the Bible tells us. So that scripture is amazing. It's probably one of the most quoted ones, but it is probably one of the most important ones.
2: And then that leads us to John 3:17, which is?
1: Yeah, he didn't come to condemn the world, but he came to save it, yes. Which is a very important scripture as well. Yes. So this ain't to condemn people. This is to save you. He came to save us, and it's just amazing.
4: Amen.
1: You got some more coupons here? Same
5: owner. And okay. it's such a beautiful gift.
1: All right.
5: And that's all we have to do is say yes.
1: Yeah. Yep. Well, we're going to plug another business here that's in the BCC coupon book. If you want to be in the BCC coupon book and talked about on our radio station here, 727-804-6082. And Sarah's got a couple people that's same business
2: same
1: owner.
2: Same business owner. 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All natural alternatives and supplements. They have a 10% off for the military discount. In Dunedin, they're at 1102 over Cash Drive, and their number is 727-687-2466. And then the other location is at 12601 Racetrack Road in Tampa, and the number is 727-687-2466. They also have premium cigars, Kratom, and they do morning gatherings, business meetings, and private parties.
1: That's awesome. So a lot more coupons in the BCC coupon book. It goes out like 20,000 copies. So if you want to be involved in it, you want to be on the program here and part of what's going on over here, which is exciting things we do every week, call Brian at 727-804-6082. And I'm going to springboard into something real quick. And I'm sorry to hog the mic, but I have a prayer line number if anybody out there wants to mm-hmm. just talk to somebody. And I kind of just took this off of the internet, but it is a 24-hour prayer line. And the number is 855-255-7729. If you need prayer or you just want to talk to somebody, call that number, 855-255-7729. And speaking of military discounts, there's a lot of companies in this book that give military discounts. Gulfside Pizza gives a military discount of 15%. Cool Beans
5: yes.
1: does too. Awesome. Just about everybody in the book gives discounts for veterans. So, and if you're listening and you're struggling with drugs and alcohol, there is a bed available. If it's not taken yet, call 727-396-3896. And I know we give a lot of numbers out on this show, and we talk a lot about a lot of different stuff. So next week, bring your pen and paper because you're going to want to write this stuff down. So,
2: and then I have an announcement. Over this weekend, August 21st through the 23rd, is the Mega Night Market Asian Water Lantern Food and Music Festival here in downtown Clearwater.
1: Yes.
2: So Friday, August 21st, between 5 and 10 p.m., there's a lantern release, 8:30 to 10:30. And then Saturday, they're doing it 12 p.m., in the afternoon till 11 p.m. at night, and they're doing another lantern release from 2 p.m., 4 p.m., 6 p.m., and 8 p.m. and at 10:30. And then Sunday, again, at 12 o'clock, they open till 9 p.m., same time for the lantern releases. So if you're wondering what the things in the sky are floating around,
1: there's going to
2: be some Chinese lanterns this weekend, guys. They're not aliens.
1: People might think they're UAPs. Who knows?
2: They're not. And come down to downtown Clearwater. Check out Gulfside Pizza at 530 Cleveland Street.
1: Yeah.
2: 727-475-8000.
1: And give them the number for Largo.
2: Yeah. And Largo on Hamlin Boulevard, the phone number is 727-614-9011. And right now we're offering $5 off a 16-inch pizza. Any pizza you want, specialty pizza, create your own, whatever.
1: Also, keep your eyes open for ValPak coming out next month in Clearwater. We have a buy one, get one free extra large pizza, so you can get two pizzas for the price of one. And there's a lot going on in downtown Clearwater. They have an awesome concert lineup coming to the Sound.
2: Oh, yeah.
1: Blues Travelers, Modest Mouse, Cake. I mean, there's a lot. There's a couple dozen shows.
2: Come downtown and party with us.
1: Yeah, in downtown Clearwater. Don't miss out on downtown Clearwater. Don't think it's just a bunch of Scientologists, because there's a lot of Christian-owned businesses down there, and everybody is freaked out about the Scientologists. But I'm going to tell you something.
2: There are a lot of
1: nice
2: people in Scientology. Yeah,
1: they're
2: I've got a lot of good friends down there.
1: You know, just because somebody's not a Christian doesn't mean we hate them. And we shouldn't hate other people. So come down, enjoy downtown Clearwater. Don't miss out on it. There's a lot of cool stuff going on down there.
2: A lot of great people.
1: Yeah, a lot of great people. And a lot of these companies are in the area. And Brian Cashclaws does a great job of getting their names out. And if you want to be part of the BCC, I got a couple seconds left. Call Brian Cashclaws at 727-804-6082. And guys, thank you for
2: staying classy, Clearwater.
4: Thank you so much.
1: Thank you for coming on the show. We love you guys. I'm glad you were here.
0: Thank you for having us.
1: Yeah, Katie.
4: Thank you, Katie.
2: Thank you,
1: guys. We'll see you next week.
5: God bless everyone.
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2: Trump's crypto play. I'm Carmen Roberts, Fox News. President Trump hosted cryptocurrency leaders at the White House today as his administration steps deeper into the debate about the digital currency. He told reporters,
3: "The radical left tried to crush these developments with crippling regulations, brutal restrictions, weaponization. They use weaponization, political weaponization, and constant targeting that drove innovation overseas, and they wanted to drive it out."
2: The Securities and Exchange Commission is moving ahead with new crypto rules after the Senate failed to advance legislation setting clearer rules for the industry.
3: "They can do business with confidence on American soil. They don't have to go to other countries to do their business."
2: Democrats have accused the president of making policy decisions to profit himself after a recent filing showed he made more than $1 billion from his crypto companies last year. Trump administration denies any conflicts of interest. A powerful house explosion rocked an Annapolis neighborhood today in Maryland, killing one person and leaving another injured, Fire Assistant Chief Larry Schultz.
4: About an hour before the explosion, there was a vendor there to resupply the house with propane. We don't know that the two are related. That vendor came, supplied the house with its propane, and then left.
2: The explosion in Anne Arundel County left a large debris field, and five other homes have been evacuated out of precaution. NASA and a startup company call off the mission to save NASA's Swift Observatory, dooming the 20-year-old telescope to a fiery fall back to Earth later this year. A rescue spacecraft sent to boost Swift into a higher orbit developed control problems and could not complete the mission. And stocks are higher as Treasury yields fall back after the Treasury Department said it will buy back more of its long-term debt. The Dow is up 117 points, the Nasdaq gaining 17. 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
2: Trump talks crypto. I'm Carmen Roberts, Fox News. President Trump is urging Congress to move forward in setting clearer rules for the cryptocurrency industry as legislation remains stalled in the Senate. He spoke to reporters today after hosting industry executives at the White House and touted some of his crypto moves, including...
3: I established the United States Strategic Bitcoin Reserve, making Bitcoin a permanent asset of the United States Treasury, which has turned out incredibly well. I also created the United States digital asset stockpile to hold custody of all other digital assets, and that's exactly what it's done. It's been amazing.
2: Democrats accused the president of using his office to enrich himself after financial disclosures showed that he earned more than $1.4 billion from crypto adventures last year. The president spoke again earlier about Iran's statement that the Strait of Hormuz is closed.
3: We have possession, complete control of the strait. I mean, outside of nuisance value, and there is nuisance value when they shoot a drone every once in a while.
2: Uncertainties of the strait are pushing crude oil prices higher. U.S. crude is up about 1% at $85.77 a barrel. The Kennedy Center tells a federal court it won't attempt to restore President Trump's name to the building before at least September 8th as a legal battle continues over the controversial name change. Opponents accuse the Trump-aligned board of defying a court order. And tragedy in Kenya, Africa. A safari helicopter crashed this morning in a remote portion of that country, killing all seven on board. U.S. State Department says five of them were Americans. Among those killed, an executive with Telemundo, the Spanish language network owned by NBC Universal, and the director of Ecuador's National Intelligence Service. 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

0: Good afternoon, and welcome back to the Randall Jenkins Real Estate Radio Hour. It's Wednesday. 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And you can watch the replays on YouTube at Tan Talk Radio or at Randall Jenkins Real Estate on YouTube. 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
1: Yay!
0: Every week we talk about real estate, but we try to do something a little bit different here. We're not here to tell you about what happened. There are plenty of places to get your information. YouTube, Google, Zillow. You can ask AI. What interests me is not why something happened, but what it means and what we should do about it and what you should do and what you could learn about it. Because real estate looks pretty simple from the outside. A buyer wants to buy. A seller wants to sell. They agree on the price. Everybody signs some papers, and eventually somebody gets the keys. Except that anybody who's involved with a real estate transaction knows there's a lot more to it. Whenever there's money involved, there's contracts involved, there's negotiations, and people, it can get pretty stressful. The stories that we could tell are endless, and we're not going to tell all of them, but we will tell some stories today. And hopefully when this hour's over, you'll understand something that you didn't know about real estate, and you'll understand something that you didn't know about real estate. Oh, there was a loop there. Matrix. Helping me today is Eric Jenkins of Keller Williams, who walked out to take a lead in the middle of a radio show. I've introduced him many times, and I've told about his hundreds of transactions. I've told you about how hardworking he is and told you about how detail-oriented he is. And I've told you about his hundreds of client testimonials. But there's another reason I like having Eric sitting across from me. He's not here. He does this every day. He's dealing with buyers. He's dealing with sellers. He's dealing with inspections. He's dealing with appraisals, contracts, lenders, other realtors. So when we talk about real estate, this isn't just two guys sitting around talking about what theoretically might happen. We've actually seen this stuff happen. Also, Eric is my brother. He's my competitor, and occasionally he's even right. Eric, welcome back to the show.
2: Hey, thank you.
0: Hopefully he didn't use up all of the words that he's going to say in this first segment. So last week we did a big show all by myself, which wasn't exactly the most fun I've ever had, but it was on disintermediation and what's happened to various industries and what's happening to this industry, and I'm talking about the realtor industry. But today we want to have a little more fun. I've got a co-host. So we're going to talk stories. Stories about real transactions. And what I've realized over the years that you don't learn this stuff in a classroom. Mm-hmm. This comes from transactions going sideways and appraisals that came in low and inspections that nobody expected and buyers who walk away and change their mind and sellers who don't like the realtor and especially doesn't like what the realtor said. Or the phone call after closing when somebody says, wait a minute, I thought this. These are the stories that teach you something. And when I was new, my dream was to have happy customers, happy clients. And as the years went by and the transactions built up and the challenges occurred, I'm just happy when they're not too pissed off.
2: Wow.
0: Isn't that a low bar? But actually, nobody buys a house or nobody does a transaction unless they really want to. It's not like, you know, when we were stockbrokers and you could say, hey, Moderna, let's buy some Moderna. Every single share of Moderna is like every other share. So if you're going to buy a share of Moderna, you don't need to do a walk around. You don't need to go look at their headquarters. You don't need to see what the traffic flow is like. You don't have to do an inspection. But when it comes to housing, and I've told this one before, I had a lady said, well, if I have to jump through a lot of houses, I mean, if I have to jump through a lot of hoops to buy a house, I'm not doing it. And my response was, ma'am, you're not going to buy a house because this is a hoop jumping contest.
1: Well, that's for sure.
0: So I lost a listing recently. A guy called me from out of town, saw that I'd done a lot of waterfront, and he had this house. It had a lockbox. He was up north. Tennessee, that's still north, right?
1: Yeah.
0: And he had a house in, I'm not going to say the name because that house is going to come on the market, but it was in a neighborhood on the water. And I was talking to him about listing the property, and I went out there and I looked at it, and it was a 1980s house. And the downstairs was built out, which means that it was a 1990s house, late 1990s house. And in 1993, the rules changed, and that is you can't have drywall or bathrooms downstairs. And this particular property had a very nice downstairs, but he had some problems with the permits. When the house flooded during Helene, he had brought in contractors, and they had done some work, and he couldn't get the permit closed out. And the reason he couldn't get the permit closed out was because it had all that unpermitted work downstairs. And none of the contractors nor the inspectors explained it to this guy that this unpermitted work, you couldn't close out the permit because it was unpermitted, the work that was done downstairs. And if you're a realtor and you've played this game, you know what I'm talking about, and you'll know I'm not doing the greatest job of explaining it. The key to this is it's a post-August 1993 house where you're not supposed to have drywall or bathrooms or living area downstairs. So long story short, I explained to this guy, you got a real challenge. It was a two-story house, beautiful pool, beautiful backyard, waterfront. I said, how are you going to sell this when you are promoting it as having twice the square footage, when the downstairs doesn't count? What would you have done, Eric?
1: I would have listed it with what the county says the square footage is. And when the buyer comes to see the home, they would be pleasantly surprised with lots more room.
0: How would you have handled the open permits?
1: Well, when a transaction takes place, whoever the buyer is now in charge of the permit problem before. So you're welcome to list a home that has permit issues, and you're welcome to sell a home if the buyer buys it with the issue. As long as it's disclosed.
0: In fact, the contract doesn't say that you'll close out all permits.
1: No.
0: It says you'll disclose all permits. And now you don't have to because of all the problems over the years. Title companies do this. They do permit search and they disclose. And the challenge for this particular seller is he doesn't want to know. And I have watched. He hasn't relisted the house, but...
1: Oh, what happened? He let you go?
0: He's not taking my calls and returning my emails. I don't want the listing.
1: Did you list it?
0: No, I never listed it.
1: I
0: called him up. I said,
1: oh,
0: you got a challenge. Here's the problem.
1: Oh, I see.
0: He said, the reason you can't close it, well, it's been a year. The permit's expired.
1: I'm like,
0: not exactly right.
1: No.
0: So anyway, that's a story. And how many listings have you walked away from because the seller did not want to disclose?
1: Shy of a dozen.
0: Yeah. Mostly because of what?
1: Sinkholes.
0: Settlement home is where they don't want to disclose for the neighbor.
1: Or theirs.
0: I had a buyer, and I said, look, you just stick with me, and I will make sure you do not get sued. I said, just do what I help you do. Hmm. And you know what he did?
1: He said, okay.
0: No, he fired me because he wanted to not disclose.
1: Oh.
0: Isn't that why you lose your listings? Because you don't disclose. Or you want to disclose and they don't want to disclose. But it's just too risky. I mean, it's only money, but you don't want to be on the hook for somebody who's going to allege that you misled them and it's fraud and, oh, my goodness. All right, let's tell your story, Eric, about your friend Mike you were telling me the other day. The buyer was interested in the house and you had the seller. It was your listing. And then there was an issue with the inspection. And the guy basically fired Mike because he didn't like the way that he was doing the transaction and came back to you with another realtor and you recognized the guy's name? Are you looking confused?
1: Yeah.
0: Well, I'll tell the story. Okay, so this guy, this buyer wants to buy the house. The seller wants to sell the house. Well, you want to jump in here?
1: No,
0: act
1: but,
0: like it's...
1: Go ahead.
0: So the seller, the buyer got mad at the realtor because of all of the issues regarding the house. The buyer didn't think the seller was, the buyer didn't think the buyer's agent was...
1: working for him. So what happened when a realtor acts for both the seller and the buyer...
0: No, you weren't on both sides. This was Mike, the guy that wasn't... he's not on both sides.
1: Oh, he's not on both sides?
0: No. That's probably a better story than the one we're telling. Long story short, let's get off this story. The seller walks away. The buyer walks away because they're mad at the realtor because he didn't like the way he handled the negotiations for the inspections. Comes back with another realtor. And by then it was already under contract with a cash buyer and the guy lost out on the house.
1: Yes.
0: So I'm not sure what the lesson here is, but you hear stories from the public and they say, oh, my realtor wouldn't let me ask for this repair. And I'm like, what? Oh, my realtor said I couldn't, what? It's like, what? Anyway, there's a weak story. So anyway, sometimes issues will come up and one party may not understand it and they may take action that turns out to not be in their best interest, because it would have been the guy wanted the house. He came back with another realtor. He just didn't like his realtor. Mm-hmm. Did I miss anything in that story?
1: No, there's more to it, but yeah, that's what happened.
0: All right. That's what happens when you tell a story two or three or fourth hand.
1: Yeah.
0: All right. I'm going to tell a story about the one on the river. We talked about it the other day. Mm-hmm. So it's a pretty nice house. I mean, big waterfront. And we're in this negotiation, and we have a bunch of issues, including the inspection and the air conditioners that are working when they're working but not when they're not, and the trees are giant trees, and the realtor's representing this buyer, and they come back, and they want to renegotiate price. I said, okay, we can renegotiate price, but we're not going to make any more repairs. So they accept it. And then the buyer buys the house, and the buyer calls me, and I have no relationship with the buyer. I'm the listing agent. And he's like, I thought I was buying a move-in-ready house, the air conditioner. And I'm like, buddy, you negotiated a lower purchase price in return for us not having to make any more repairs. You actually bought a house that you agreed to accept it as is. And in a lot of negotiations, let me tell you, I am happy to convert the challenges to money and let the buyer handle it. Now, if they're four-point items, you can't do that. But in this case, just the guy wanted everything fixed, didn't negotiate it for it, got the lower price, and then called me afterwards to tell me I had to fix everything. Mm-hmm. But it doesn't work that way. And actually, that leads into one of the best negotiating, not ploys, but tactics. And that is, if you get an offer and it's not the best offer, but you know the house isn't perfect and maybe there's things you don't even know about, I often will say to the buyer's agent or to the buyer, look, if I can get them to accept this price, can we agree that if there's any repairs or anything needs to be done to the house, we'll do it if it has to be done, but we'll just add it to the purchase price. And that way, we know what the bottom line is, the seller's bottom line. And then if it needs a $10,000 roof, we raise the price $10,000. If it needs a $5,000 AC, I heard there's no more $5,000 ACs out there.
1: Not many.
0: I got a $5,150 AC the other day, and the next quote I got was $6,800. I said,
1: Goodman?
0: I don't. Yeah, but that's not the point. It was the vendor who, if you buy a lot of product from somebody, you're going to get better prices.
1: That's why title companies do best at paying for the survey.
0: That's for those of you who were watching or listening to the show 2 weeks ago.
1: story. I have one. I have a client who listed his property with me, and I did a walkthrough when I was negotiating on being the listing agent. And as I walked around the pool, I said, does the pool motor work? Yeah. La-da-da-da-da. We went around the whole house. Then we listed it, and then we got a couple showings, and we got an offer. And then we had an inspection. And the inspector said, the heater for the pool doesn't work. And the seller said, no, he's right. It's never worked. When we bought it 8 years ago, it didn't work. The heater's right there. I never asked him if the pool heater worked. I never advertised that it had a pool heater. I sent the seller a copy of the listing. And ultimately, when they did the inspection, the buyer really was uncomfortable that the pool heater didn't work. Ironically, the wife, over a year ago, told the husband, take the water heater out. It's ugly. It doesn't work. It's never worked. We bought it. It didn't work. Get rid of it. And he said, you're right. I will. He never did. And just recently, that became a little issue that ended up costing the seller $500.
0: So they did still close.
1: Well, they've moved this over. But yeah, it's cash. And we're done with the inspection period.
0: Speaking of inspections, here's a story. So there's this great neighborhood that they're older mobile homes. They're not 55 and older. They're on septic tanks. And septic tanks get to be a certain age, and septic inspectors who happen to work for septic tank companies who replace septic tanks, they fail every old septic tank. They just fail them. And in this neighborhood, I had done a few transactions, and it's a 60-year-old septic tank, there's nobody going to pass it, right?
1: Right.
0: And when I told the seller, and that was actually probably a mistake by not telling the seller that they're going to probably do these inspections, and I never thought to mention they were going to do a septic tank inspection. So I called him up and I said, oh, they're doing the inspection on Wednesday, and Monday they're doing the septic tank inspection, and what? They're doing a septic tank inspection. I go, yeah, it's just normal. The buyer can decide what they want. He goes, I don't want a septic tank inspection. And I realized he knew that septic tank was going to fail.
1: Wow.
0: Because it's so old. It's an original 1970s or 80s septic tank, and he's never had it changed. He knows it's going to fail. So I don't want to do a septic tank. He was adamant. It's a gentleman, older gentleman, really used to getting his way.
1: That would scare me if I was a buyer.
0: And you know what I did? I said, well, what if we just give them a concession without doing the inspection? And, you know, the inspection is $600 or something. So I called the buyer's agent. I said, I've got one I've never seen. They don't want to do a septic inspection. They want to give you a concession. Hmm. So they're going to give you $1,000 to not do an inspection.
1: Wow.
0: Now, that's going to save you the $1,000, plus it's going to save you $600 on the inspection. And you may go another 10 years without having to replace that.
1: Yeah.
0: I mean, who knows? Two people lived there. One person was moving in. They may never have a problem.
1: All right.
0: So I have never seen it, but we paid the buyer
1: $1,000
0: to not do an inspection.
1: Wow. Did it close?
0: Yeah, oh, yeah. And what a funny thing is, because I was looking through all my transactions over the last couple of years, just looking for stories. Mm-hmm. And when I saw that one, I'm like, oh, my God, what a story. Who ever heard of that? Hey, tell me the one about you're doing right now. The one that didn't appraise. The one that the deal died five times. And then you keep calling me back and saying, it's back.
1: Gosh.
0: So the contract's at, it's a little tiny condo, $145,000 deal.
1: Yep.
0: It appraised at $130,000.
1: Yeah. And then the seller was like, well, we need a different buyer. And the buyer was like, we're going to pay $130,000 because that's what it appraised for. And the seller said, nope, cancel and release. And the buyer said, no, we'll pay $132,500. And then...
0: Bless you.
1: Then the seller said, no way. And they said, okay, we'll pay $135,000. And he said, no way. And then the buyer came back and said, $137.5. And the seller said, I would take that. So we're back under contract, $137.5, doing more inspection, playing the game.
0: Great. I have one where the contract came over and there was no request for a commission.
1: Oh, gosh.
0: So tell them about the lawsuit.
1: We just had a two-year anniversary, August 17th, 2024, where we have a rule that states that if you want to go see a home, you have to sign a buyer's agreement with a realtor, and then he can go show you homes. If you don't sign that, you can't go see homes unless the realtor wants to break the rule. And if you break it two or three times, you lose your license. Very bad. So ultimately, if you don't want to sign that, well, you can't go tour with a realtor. That's the new rule.
0: And so the new practice seems to be that buyers sign an agreement to pay the commission, and then the buyer's agent goes to the seller's agent and says, will you pay my commission? And the seller's agent goes back to the buyer and says, they don't want to pay the commission. Do you still want to see the house? Mm-hmm. And if that's code for, are you going to pay my commission? Because the seller's not paying it. Mm-hmm. And so it's now the buyer.

0: for commission. And I called the legal hotlines. You know, they didn't ask for a commission. And they said, well, maybe the commission is being paid for by the buyer. I'm like, well, that's what the buyer's agreement says anyway.
1: Right.
0: So this transaction, it was a little $105,000 piece of property. It was a vacant lot. And so it closed, and no one said anything, and I didn't say anything. And then I got an email from the broker of the transaction, because, you know, the agent was the agent and the broker was a broker. And she was really upset in her email. Hmm. And I responded back. I said, please review the contract paperwork. And I never heard from her again, because she knew that they didn't ask for a commission.
1: Right.
0: And since commissions are negotiable, they didn't negotiate one.
1: Wow. That's a doozer. How long ago was that?
0: It was in the last 12 months.
1: Nice.
0: Crazy. It was one of those 11 transactions I did earlier this year, all in that really tight period. Mm-hmm. All right, so we're telling stories. I'll tell you the one about another riverfront house I did. I had a buyer, and they were great. And I said, look, I can't find you anything. I said, let me do some direct mail. Let me do some marketing. So I went through and I sent out, I don't know, 600 letters to a whole bunch of waterfront properties. And I got a call. And it was a seller. And they said, well, we're about to sell our house. I'm like, great, let's go. I'll show it. So I brought the customers over there. And, you know, I'm getting ready to do some paperwork. And a realtor calls me up and goes, well, that's my listing. I said, buddy, that house isn't listed. And he said, well, I have a listing agreement. We just haven't put it on MLS. I said, can I see it? And he sent it over, and guess what we did? He never put it on MLS. He sold it directly to my buyer. I made my commission. This was before the Sitzer-Burnett lawsuit. This guy got his commission. And I reviewed the transaction, and I realized that there's a rule that he effectively violated. He sold it to us without putting it on MLS. And had he put it on MLS, it would have had multiple offers, and the price would have gone up a lot more. Instead, the buyer and the seller liked each other. I showed it before I even knew there was a realtor involved.
1: Wow.
0: And it was financing, and the appraisal came in way higher. And then the house flooded during Helene. And I sold that house to an investor of mine that bought a whole bunch of water. He bought like 12 waterfront houses. I sold him two. But I was thinking I sold him three, but I can only remember two of them. But anyway, that's what happens when you do anything for 40 or 50 years. Your memory goes away a little bit. So that's the story of the flooded waterfront houses, where I bought it and sold it, and it never went on MLS. Either time. So in the negotiation, and this goes to a story about a seller who wanted to get top dollar, but the house would not pass inspection. So there are what's called pay at closing vendors. Mm-hmm. And this house needed an AC and a roof. And there's no way it's going to pass a four-point inspection. So I said, look, I'll arrange a roof and an AC to be put on before closing, and we'll have the title company pay for the roof and the AC at closing. I mean, it's so simple. I don't know how this is a great story, but the fact of the matter is, if you have a house that won't pass inspection, you get the most amount of money from FHA buyers. FHA buyers are the highest risk buyers. They have the worst credit. They have the worst and lowest down payment. On the bell curve of buyers, FHA is where the more challenging credit lies. I mean, if you have a big down payment and you have great credit, you can go get a conventional loan with no PMI at a much better interest rate, and, you know,
1: Doesn't have to appraise,
0: right. Well,
1: a drive-by, they call it.
0: Yeah, it depends on the numbers, but it's possible. I did one. They said, no, there's so much equity, we don't need an appraisal.
1: Exactly.
0: And long story short, if you have a house that needs work,

0: doesn't mean you can't get an FHA buyer. And you say, well, I don't want an FHA buyer. Those are the worst buyers. FHA buyers don't care about price. Mm-hmm. They care about the payment. How much down and how much a month? They don't care if it's 230 or 260 or two, whatever it is, 350, 390. What they care about is the payment. Now, what the seller has to care about is the fact that a FHA buyer could blow up and they could have a transaction that, you know, is...
1: folds before closing.
0: Yeah. And it could fail to appraise. Mm-hmm. We should go jump into ChatGPT and say, tell me all the reasons why FHA buyers fall apart. But I wasn't prepared for that. What my point is that if you're a seller and it won't pass inspection, you only have to pass electrical, plumbing, AC, and roof. Well, you know the plumbing's okay-ish because you're living there. You know the electrical's probably okay because it's your blow dryer works. It could have some issues, of course, and when it does, there are pay-at-closing electricians that will do the work and get paid at closing. The challenge is making it, you know, so that you're not making your roofer wait 3 months to get paid because it'll be the last time he does that. Mm-hmm. But anyway, these are stories.
1: When you list your home with a realtor, you will have a discussion, if it's with a professional realtor, about the type of buyer that you will entertain. Some sellers think that they only want cash, but they want a top dollar. You know, cash investors right now are paying 60 to 65 cents on the dollar.
0: They're so offering that.
1: They're not
0: getting it.
1: Yeah, exactly. So ultimately, as a seller, you would do a lot better getting a roof put on prior to closing and having a finance buyer acquire your home than having a cash buyer buy your home.
0: Because financing buyers, FHA buyers, will pay. You can basically sell it at the appraised value with a FHA buyer.
1: Yeah.
0: So, do you know what efflorescence is?
1: Effleurage?
0: Efflorescence.
1: That's
0: have you ever
1: water
0: seen?
1: Leaks into
0: yeah, have you ever seen? It looks like there's salt.
1: Yeah.
0: Little salt. It's like a termite left salt and not termite poop or whatever it is termites leave. So I had one, and I've seen it before, efflorescence, and I didn't really, it was always in the garage. It never seemed to be a big deal. You sweep it away. But what happens is when water travels through cement, it may not come out as water. It may come out as
1: fungus.
0: Salt and mineral, not fungus. That was a good, I was studying it to be able to explain it. And it's not mold. It is a mineral left by water that has gone through cement.
1: Does that compromise the cement? The integrity? The strength?
0: What it means is there's water under the slab that has nowhere to go.
1: Wow.
0: And it's actually not that challenging of a thing to divert the
1: mediate
0: water.
1: It.
0: Yeah. You know what a French drain is?
1: Yeah, heck yeah.
0: So they dig a hole. So let's say the foundation goes down 3 feet. They dig a 5-foot trench next to the house, and it will cause all the water
1: to drain lower,
0: to drain into the French drain. Mm-hmm. And then the French drain is filled up with gravel, so it stays as a drain. It doesn't fill up with dirt. And the water will go, and you have to take the drain as far away from the house as to where you can find gravity will take it from there. Mm-hmm. So I had a deal, and the seller was not happy. Efflorescence, I mean, we spent all this time learning about it. Is it mold? No. Is it a deal breaker? No. What's the white stuff? Is it cocaine? No. And so this is a...
1: It's salt.
0: It's salt and other minerals.
1: Hmm. I wonder if that had anything to do with Surfside falling in Miami.
0: That one actually had water that was going into the crevices and was not remediated.
1: Wow.
0: But that wasn't this. This is where water comes through solid cement. Or maybe there are cracks. you know, maybe there are cracks and it's weaving its way up. You know what they call that?
1: Inverse gravity.
0: Yeah, it's called wicking. Hmm. The water wicked up. That's what happens with drywall when it gets wet.
1: Right.
0: It climbs, exactly. Mm-hmm. You could have a 2-inch flood and have 10 inches of wet drywall. Mm-hmm. What happened? It wicked.
1: Cut it before it climbs more.
0: So anyway, if you have efflorescence, it's not a deal breaker. It's not fine.
1: It's not good.
0: There is an issue, but it doesn't have to kill the transaction. You just have to have an inspector come out there and verify that it is what we think it is, and then you have to have somebody come out there and create a drainage system to get the water away from the house. Wow. Johnny B. fixed that.
1: Really?
0: Yeah, we got a great deal.
1: He never came to the radio show. Johnny B.
0: He's as scared of getting on the radio.
1: I'm afraid.
0: When we do this the transcript, I'll send him. Johnny B. got mentioned at minute 40, and he was thrown under the bus
1: again.
0: All right, so you got another story, or I'll make a commentary on the market.
1: Go ahead, commentary.
0: So, what makes a healthy real estate market? And to have a healthy real estate market, it has to be one in which first-time home buyers can buy a house.
1: Yeah. Can they do that now?
0: I've been studying the statistics, and
1: isn't home prices too high for them to be able to afford it?
0: 3 or 4 years ago, well, more now, before COVID, and a little bit during COVID, at the beginning of COVID, before prices jumped up, the average purchase price was around $375,000. And the average income was around, I don't know, I'm going to make numbers up 80. Just for illustration. I'm going to guess it was around 80.
1: That's my number.
0: That's a good guess. So because interest rates were 3%, the average income would buy the average price house. Mm-hmm. And then interest rates doubled to 6.5-7%. And prices now are, the average price is $440,000 or something for the average priced house. So there's no way that the average income can buy the average price house. Mm-hmm. You need to have a really rough number is about a third. So if your house is, if you're buying a $600,000 house, you should have around $200,000. And this depends on the rate and the taxes and the insurance, and there's a lot of variables that go into it. This is just a rough number. And it works. Back in the 70s, people made $7,500, and the average house was $22,000 or $25,000. So now we're in a really challenging market because to buy an average price house, you have to make 440 divided by 3?
1: A third.
0: Yeah, it's a third. You need to make 120 plus to buy an average priced house.
1: That's or only you need 360.
0: Exactly. Well, yeah, you're right. Well, you're going to have a down payment. And it's really the numbers are based on the unpaid principal balance. So you don't have to have that much income if you have a very large down payment. So we need incomes to rise, we need rates to fall, we need prices to fall. And I own some houses, and I would like housing prices to come down. It's just incredible how challenging it is for these buyers. Interest rates are probably not coming down, not after yesterday's bond sell-off and the rise in interest rates. So if you're a first-time home buyer, what's the magic words that you want to hear from your realtor?
1: FHA is okay.
0: Yeah, the magic word is down payment assistance.
1: Oh, yeah.
0: It's grants. It's second mortgages. If you want the link to the down payment resource, I'll be happy to send it to you.
1: How many are there for each house?
0: It will depend. But if you look at the numbers, and we played this game before, there's like, I forgot what the number is, 3,000 counties in the United States, and there's at least one down payment assistance program for every single county in America. Mm-hmm. So there's no excuse. The only excuse you should have for not trying to get down payment assistance is you're trying to buy now, and there's no time. But if you've got 3 months or 6 months to do it, you can take classes, you can make applications, you can go online, you can do hometown heroes, the SHIP, S-H-I-P program where you take the class. The problem with that is that everyone who's getting SHIP funds today took the class last quarter or the quarter before. Mm-hmm. If you take the class right now for that money, they don't have money for you. You're taking the class now so that you can get the down payment assistance in 3 months or 6 months. Mm-hmm. Stories. Tell them about your $60,000 down payment assistance.
1: I have a lady that she had a lender that had gotten her approved in Pinellas for $60,000, and she bought a listing that I had. And at the last minute, they did an inspection for her. It had polybutylene piping, so it had to be repiped in order for the loan to go through. And she didn't care because she was saving $60,000 on the home. It was $270,000, and she was paying $210,000 for the home. She was elated. She gave me a phenomenal testimonial, and I love her. Period.
0: How does that polybutylene deal with down payment assistance?
1: Just as part of the story. I didn't write that. I'm just telling you how it went.
0: I think you mixed up two stories.
1: No,
0: it's
1: no.
0: A good thing nobody's watching. But it's all going to go end up on YouTube, and I'm going to have the transcripts.
1: No, it's coming out.
0: It's going to be live. It's live now. Yeah, talking about AI, because I promote the radio show, is that we're going to talk about AI in real estate. Mm-hmm. I have created a custom chat GPT called the Randall Jenkins Real Estate Hour, and I can make it, as soon as I get all the episodes uploaded, you would actually be able to say, when did Randy and Eric talk about
1: this
0: polybutylene?
1: Boom.
0: And it'll give you the episodes, it'll give you the transcript, it'll give you the content. And so what's out there right now is information. I mean, there's so much information, and people don't know how to interpret the information. And what we want to do is, what I want to do, Eric is just a monster doing his thing, but I look at my position as providing interpretation, context, strategy, and judgment. It's all about the decision. It's not, it had this, it had that, it has aluminum wiring. It's what does that mean to you that it has aluminum wiring? And the answer is that it's, you know, you can put the, I forgot what they're called, the
1: caps.
0: Things at the end. What happens with aluminum wiring is that there has to be a kind of a heat exchange thing. I'm not an electrician, but it can be remediated. And that is acceptable to the insurance companies.
1: Yeah.
0: They just want proof that all the plugs have been remediated, that all the light switches have been remediated, that the panel box has been remediated, because it's $800 or $2,000 versus rewiring the house for $10,000 or $15,000.
1: Easily.
0: So when it comes down to these issues, are they deals? Is efflorescence a deal breaker?
1: Yes.
0: No, it's not.
1: No, it's not.
0: You call me when you have an efflorescence question.
1: Then you're doing it.
0: And then we're going to talk about it. We're going
1: to
0: see what
1: the issue
0: is. Took
1: you 800 transactions to get to one of those.
0: To learn about efflorescence. Yeah, that's true. There's a lot of examples of one-offs where you would never know. My buddy, he buys a house, and it has, you know, and he works on it, and he sells it. And that buyer resold it in a pretty short period of time and used the same title company. Well, come to find out, there was a title issue with it. And title policies, and we should bring a title person in here to explain it, but title policies are insurance policies, and insurance companies are notorious for not wanting to pay claims.
1: Mm-hmm.
0: So what happens is when you read the deed, and we should probably do a whole hour on deeds, but the deed says, I sayeth and I promise and I will defend this deed. And had these two transactions been done through two different title companies,
1: it might have been better.
0: Might have been better.
1: Yeah.
0: But what happened was is that this lawsuit came, and they went through all three owners. The new owner, no, the second owner and the first owner both got sued. Well, come to find out, the first owner, my buddy, he's the one that had the resources. Mm-hmm. And they went after him. And we're talking about tens of thousands of transactions, and this never comes up. Mm. To think, would you use? Oh, I just did the title. I just sold that
1: reissue.
0: Once. Let's just, yeah. Well, you get the reissue rate from any other title company.
1: Right.
0: You don't have to go through the same title company.
1: Right.
0: And by the way, it's not just the title company. You need to go through a different underwriter. The thing is that underwriter might have found the problem and not been willing to issue the policy. The new title company might have found the problem, but the old title company might not have, and it didn't. It went to two transactions.
1: Hmm. What other things can you do for inspections that you think are important?
0: Well, I mean, obviously a four-point inspection, then a complete home inspection. I would always do a septic tank inspection, and I would always do a sewer line inspection.
1: Tell me about the sewer line inspection. What's that?
0: Sewer lines used to be cast iron, and they would last, 40 or 50 years. I told the story before. I'll tell it again. I tell my buyer, I said, oh, my gosh, we're coming down to the end of our inspection period. We didn't arrange for a sewer line inspection. He's like, is that really necessary? I said, yeah, it really is necessary. I mean, how many properties have you heard about where the buyer comes in? They move into a house where somebody single lived there. They've got five kids.
1: Oh,
0: and then next thing you know, there's poop backing up into the house. You cannot skip the sewer inspection. So anyway, we do the sewer inspection, and it's the lower half of the sewer line is collapsed. And you can see from the camera this camera going through, and you can see that it's no longer a round pipe. Hmm. The bottom is collapsed, and there's all kinds of...
1: Roots and...
0: Not roots, but there was debris.
1: Hmm.
0: So... The seller's losing their mind because they don't want to do it. I have the buyer, and I'm like, well, we're going to have a problem here. The report said it was going to be $15,000 to fix.
1: To mediate.
0: To put in a new sewer line, and that it did not include the
1: new
0: tile
1: flooring. Right.
0: So uniquely, this buyer, they took the house as is with the $15,000 price reduction.
1: Oh, beautiful.
0: And get this. They said, well, we can't afford to fix it. There's no problem right now. It's working. What if it doesn't work in the future? We don't have the 15 grand to fix it. I said, look, they were doing putting $80,000 down. Actually, you know what? That story about the people that bought the waterfront house that I found it, I wrote letters. It was them, as those same people.
1: Wow.
0: So I said, look, you're putting 80 grand down. Just put down 65 and hold the 15 grand. So if you need to do the repair, you'll have the money.
1: Wow.
0: They loved the idea.
1: And they got it for 15 grand less.
0: And they got to keep 15,000 in their bank account.
1: How much was the inspection?
0: $600.
1: $600 for 15 grand.
0: Savings.
1: That's pretty good.
0: Yeah. And that's, I won't say that's a unique story, but it is a story, and we did talk about it.
1: Mm-hmm. Wow.
0: So we've got about 8 minutes left. Let's change the subject a little bit, unless you have a story that you stand not telling.
1: I can't stand it.
0: So we're realtors, and we can't help talking about real estate and listings and real estate, realtor stuff. So I was asking about the biggest mistakes people make when listing their houses.
1: Hmm.
0: And these aren't really mistakes that people make. These are mistakes that realtors make.
1: Oh, gosh, yeah.
0: Yeah, we can go on and on about that. We do a whole episode of stories.
1: Stucco.
0: Stucco!
1: It's not a block home, and it's not wood. It's just stucco.
0: Nobody ever searched for stucco.
1: Ever.
0: All these automatic emails, they all search for block. Because there's tornadoes in Florida now. You want a block home if you're concerned about the weather. And
1: right.
0: But if you put stucco on your listing and you don't have, you could put stucco as long as you have block as well, or even frame, but you shouldn't put stucco. Stucco doesn't mean anything. It's just a coating. It's like a brick house. It's really not a brick house. It's got a brick facade. Oh, I want a brick house. It's not brick. It's got a, it's a block inside, or it could be frame inside.
1: Or it could be wood.
0: Yeah. It could be wood, and it's got a facade. It's, I want a brick facade. Hmm. All right, so the number one mistake that realtors make, in my opinion, is that they look at MLS as a listing platform. And I'm telling you, it is a listing platform, but it is really a buyer matching opportunity. Hmm. It's all about finding the buyer that needs and wants those amenities, that number of bedrooms. I mean, you wouldn't leave bedrooms off, right?
1: Not often.
0: You wouldn't leave the important things off the listing. But what's important to a guy with a 100-pound dog?
1: Dogs are allowed.
0: What's important to somebody who wants horses?
1: Acreage.
0: Oh, my gosh. If you don't have zone for horses on properties that are zoned for horses, you're missing out on a huge opportunity. Here's another one that you'd think, that can't be real. But on MLS, you can't misspell Newport Richey because it auto-populates. You can't misspell Zephyr Hills because everybody spells Zephyr Hills right on MLS. But you can misspell Floramar. You can spell it F-L-O-R space A space Mar. You can spell it F-L-O-R-A-Mar. You can spell it F-L-O-R-A-M-A-R. So you're looking at this property and saying, oh, yeah, it's Floramar. But when people search for it, will they find it? Huge problem. In my opinion, neighborhoods should auto-populate. You shouldn't be allowed to make a mistake on neighborhoods. All right. In my opinion, and I'm not, no, I am very opinionated. Mm-hmm. Financing. If you don't have FHA clicked on an FHA house, and you don't have conventional clicked, and you don't have VA clicked, and you don't have cash clicked, it's not going to be sent out to the auto emails. Every day, thousands, tens of thousands, over time, hundreds of thousands and millions of automatic emails go out to buyers who have an interest in certain criteria. Mm-hmm. And if you don't have FHA clicked on an FHA house,
1: then it's not going to the FHA buyer.
0: It's not. And get this. In a recent review I did, 45 houses in one county, 600 of them did not have anything. Didn't have cash. Mm. They had nothing. So they will go out on zero auto emails unless the auto email doesn't take in consideration financing.
1: Wow.
0: Crazy, right? All right. Another mistake without necessarily doing them in order is making the property difficult to show. You know, you put call realtor. I've got this property in this one neighborhood, and in that neighborhood there's another property. And I know that realtor, and I've called him 5 times in the last 10 days.
1: And never took the call.
0: He doesn't know why I'm calling him. I wanted to ask if he's getting any calls on his listing. How would he know? He doesn't answer the phone.
1: All right. And doesn't call you back.
0: And he doesn't call me back. All right, more mistakes. Listing it on the wrong MLS. The only way to list it on the wrong MLS is generally as if you use an out-of-state or out-of-area realtor. Leaving important property characteristics unchecked. We talked about zone for horses. We talked about block, let's say.
1: CDD.
0: CDD.
1: Flood zone.
0: You can't hardly not put flood zones automatically populated. We got 1 minute. Come on, give me the biggest one you got. Buyer to verify.
1: I love those.
0: Buyer to verify means that they're not going to tell you what the issues are. So that means that those buyers are not going to get it on an auto email that meets their criteria. Remember, this is a buyer matching system. This is not about It is about the listing. And if you don't put the characteristics of the house on the listing, you're not going to get the people looking at it. You're not going to get the people you want to look at it.
1: Right.
0: The worst thing that has happened is you don't put lease restrictions on there. Some investor puts it under contract. 13 days into the contract, the landlord realizes that he can't rent it out, and he walks. Yeah. So now you just spent 2 weeks with it off the market because nobody verified the lease restrictions. Hey, I'm Randy Jenkins. I want to thank you for listening. If you're watching on YouTube, thank you, thank you. Say hi to Eric. Bye to Eric. We're on the internet with our clothes on. Can I say that?
1: You just did.
0: I just did. Anyway, Tan Talk Radio, 106.1 FM. We really appreciate the opportunity to share with you. It's very fun to do this. And there's my song.
2: Woohoo!
0: Thank you, Mike, my engineer. We're out of here.

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2: A retrial. I'm Lisa Lacerra, Fox News. The trial judge who presided over the murder case of Carmelo Anthony, the Texas teen who stabbed another teen to death at a high school track meet, has been removed ahead of a key hearing to decide if Anthony should get a new trial.
3: They didn't believe they would get a fair shake with him since after the trial, he made multiple public statements about how well it had all gone.
2: Fox's Garrett Tenney.
3: Anthony's lawyers are expected to lay out their case for a new trial, not by arguing that he's innocent, but by arguing that his constitutional rights were violated during the trial, including claims that he essentially wasn't allowed to testify in his own defense.
2: Earlier this summer, jurors rejected Anthony's claims of self-defense during a confrontation with Austin Metcalf last year. President Trump defending his decision to cut annual military drills between the U.S. and South Korea, saying he thought it was offensive to North Korean leader Kim Jong-un.
4: I thought that was very insulting to somebody that, frankly, has been, during my term at least, very well behaved.
2: The drills are going on now. The Pentagon said yesterday they would be cut by 1 week. The president also said the leader of South Korea turned him down when he asked for help with Iran and the Strait of Hormuz. The UAE has suspended all trade with Iran after it says it came under renewed missile fire from Tehran. The national debt has surpassed a record $40 trillion. A White House spokesman says the administration has been focused on cutting waste, fraud, and abuse in federal spending while accelerating economic growth, but experts say the exploding debt is already affecting American pocketbooks by raising borrowing costs for mortgages and cars. Wall Street stocks rose after the Treasury Department said it'll buy more U.S. government bonds, and strong profits from Target and other companies helped support the market. The Dow gained 190 and the NASDAQ added 41. 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
2: They want social media made safer for kids. I'm Lisa Lucera, Fox News. Multiple states suing Facebook and Instagram parent company Meta, claiming the company used tactics that made the platforms addictive to children.
3: A former senior researcher at Meta testifying that after a whistleblower went public about alleged harms to children, employees were told not to share research with other workers. A psychology professor at San Diego State University who has previously testified before Congress about how social media negatively impacts young people's psychological health will return to the stand Thursday. California, Colorado, Kentucky, and New Jersey are leading a group of 29 states accusing Meta of deliberately creating features that lead to mental health harms, including addiction, and of collecting minors' data without parental consent, violating federal law. Meta has repeatedly pushed back against the allegations, arguing it has a strong record of protecting teens.
2: Fox's Kristen Goodwin, the trial judge who presided over the case of Carmelo Anthony, the Texas teen convicted of stabbing another teen to death at a track meet last year, has been removed from the case as the defense seeks a new trial. Anthony's legal team argued District Judge John Roach enforced overly strict courtroom rules and gave an interview after the trial was over. President Trump appears to be lukewarm on the idea of restarting talks with Iran.
4: It'll either be extremely good and oil prices are going to drop like a rock, or we'll continue to do exactly what we're doing.
2: Again, the president said a lot of boats are going through the Strait of Hormuz, insisting the U.S. has control of it. Britain's Prince Harry and wife Meghan have decided to return to the United Kingdom, but Britain's Daily Telegraph reports they will not resume their roles as working members of the royal family. The couple gave up the royal positions more than 6 years ago and moved to California to pursue contracts with media companies. 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
2: Promising to crush Iran economically. I'm Lisa Lacera, Fox News. President Trump posting on Truth Social. This will be economic warfare and isolation on an unprecedented scale. Earlier, the president again claimed that ships are getting through Iran's Strait of Hormuz.
3: Right now, the strait is open. A lot of boats are coming through. People aren't reporting that, and that may slow down a little bit at some point, but right now a lot of boats are coming through.
2: The president also posting on Truth Social that any country that provides any lifeline to Iran will also face economic consequences. The UAE has suspended all trade with Iran after it says it's come under renewed fire from Tehran. Incoming ballistic missile fire triggered nationwide warnings last night. It was the first time in weeks such an alarm had sounded. After the White House announced a deal with Canada on tariffs, the president was asked if the U.S. would lower tariffs on steel and aluminum.
3: Farmers have been hurt very badly by Canada, and they won't be paying any tariffs anymore. And we may bring some of the tariffs down to a level where other countries are, because Canada was paying a higher tariff.
2: The president said he plans 50% tariff on Canadian goods had been paused for 3 days, so details can be ironed out. Seven people, including five Americans, killed when a safari helicopter crashed in a remote part of Kenya.
4: Among those killed was Jose Suarez, an executive with Telemundo, the Spanish language network owned by NBC Universal. Kenyan authorities say the Lady Lori helicopter went down near Mount Ololokwai, a popular tourist destination. Investigators are trying to determine the cause.
2: Fox's Carmen Roberts. A Missouri judge will allow two new U.S. House districts backed by President Trump to be used in the November election. The new districts were used in the August primaries. On that day, the state's Republican Secretary of State rejected a petition seeking to force a referendum on using the new map. 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